0: Hi, this is Dan Evans. Coming up on Tuesday's WHTC Morning News, Paul Harvey has the rest of this story. Your Consumers Energy Update, Hearing Voices with Scott Watson, The Garden Party from DeBrine Seed, and more. 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
1: NBC News Radio, I'm Scott Carr. What was Tropical Depression 2 churning in the eastern Gulf has strengthened into Tropical Storm Bertha. NOAA's reporting Bertha's wind speeds have increased to at least 40 miles an hour and could bring heavy rain, strong wind gusts, and storm surge along the Gulf Coast from the Florida Panhandle to as far west as the coast of Middle Texas. The U.S. has launched a new round of strikes against Iran. U.S. Central Command post on X had begun conducting strikes at the direction of President Trump. The president will attend a dignified transfer of two U.S. soldiers killed in Iranian attacks in Jordan over the weekend. That's set for Tuesday at Dover Air Force Base. Also on Tuesday, President Trump is set to welcome Lebanon's leader to the White House. Trump and Lebanese President Joseph Aoun are expected to discuss the ongoing threat from Iran-backed Hezbollah, and Aoun's expected to press Trump on Israel's withdrawal from Lebanon. Scott Carr, NBC News Radio.
2: Here's the updated forecast from WHTC.com. Chance for storms overnight, otherwise mainly cloudy skies expected. Lows dip down to about 70. Mainly sunny Tuesday, high temperatures reach up to 81. I'm meteorologist Jennifer Fujitsky. Currently 76.
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1: NBC News Radio, I'm Tammy Trujillo. President Trump says Israeli Prime Minister Benjamin Netanyahu will not be arrested in any way, shape, or form in the U.S. The pushback comes after New York City Mayor Zohran Mamdani called Netanyahu a war criminal over the weekend and floated the idea of having the Israeli leader arrested. However, Trump said in a Truth Social post that the only ones that should be arrested are the people that led Iran into this unprecedented spiral of death and destruction. President Trump's imposing additional 50% tariffs on certain Canadian goods over alleged trade discrimination. The White House says Trump signed three proclamations on Monday that target certain Canadian imports. The White House says the president's leveling the playing field for crucial American exports that include motor vehicles, alcohol, and dairy. The Canadian products being targeted range from wine to hockey sticks. One of the biggest acquisitions in Hollywood history is now on hold thanks to a judge's ruling. More on that story from Jason Nathanson.
2: It's a Paramount pause. A federal judge in California Monday said Paramount Skydance's $110 billion takeover of Warner Brothers Discovery can't close just yet because of a lawsuit to stop the deal by California and attorneys general in 11 other states. The state sued, saying the deal would increase prices for customers and hurt competition. There's a hearing set for early August, and the clock is ticking for Paramount. If the deal doesn't close by the end of September, it could cost them hundreds of millions of dollars in penalties. I'm Jason Nathanson.
1: Taylor Farms is voluntarily recalling iceberg lettuce in 27 states over possible contamination with cyclosporiosis. The company says the potentially tainted shredded iceberg product was distributed June 29th through July 16th in states including Alabama, Connecticut, Georgia, Massachusetts, and Texas. Before the recall, the CDC had traced the outbreak to shredded iceberg lettuce served at Taco Bell locations, and the company removed the potentially contaminated product from its restaurants. 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
2: NBC News Radio, I'm Tammy Trujillo. The Tropical Depression 2 churning in the eastern Gulf has strengthened to now become Tropical Storm Bertha. NOAA reports the wind speeds have increased to at least 40 miles an hour. Bertha could bring heavy rain, strong winds, and storm surges along the Gulf Coast from the Florida Panhandle to as far west as the Middle Texas coast. President Trump's imposing additional 50% tariffs on certain Canadian goods over alleged trade discrimination. The White House says Trump signed three proclamations on Monday that target certain Canadian imports. Those products range from wine to hockey sticks. The American Heart Association says research indicates having up to 5 cups of coffee a day is generally safe for most adults. The association said the research also suggests that regularly consuming caffeinated coffee without added sugars, flavors, or cream was linked to a lower risk of type 2 diabetes, heart disease, stroke, heart failure, and some irregular heart rhythms. Tammy Trujillo, NBC News Radio.
3: Here's the updated forecast from WHTC.com. Chance for storms overnight. Otherwise, mainly cloudy skies expected. Lows level off around 70. Mainly sunny skies Tuesday. High temperatures reach up to 81. I'm meteorologist Paul Trombley. Currently, it's 75 degrees.
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to San Francisco, USA. Then maybe you'll understand the song. It will be worth it. If not for the sake of this song, but for the sake of your own peace of mind.

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1: NBC News Radio, I'm Tammy Trujillo. The Tropical Depression 2 churning in the eastern Gulf has now strengthened into Tropical Storm Bertha. NOAA reports the wind speeds have increased to at least 40 miles an hour. Bertha could bring heavy rain, strong wind gusts and storm surges along the Gulf Coast, from the Florida Panhandle to as far west as the middle Texas coast. Bertha is the second named storm of the Atlantic hurricane season. President Trump's imposing additional 50% tariffs on certain Canadian goods over alleged trade discrimination. Scott Carr has details.
2: The White House says Trump signed three proclamations on Monday that target certain Canadian imports with the tariffs as a response to the trade discrimination they cite. The White House says Trump is leveling the playing field for crucial American exports that include motor vehicles, alcohol, and dairy products. The Canadian products being targeted range from wine to hockey sticks. I'm Scott Carr in Washington.
1: Secretary of War Pete Hegseth testifies before the Senate on Tuesday. He's expected to be joined by Joint Chiefs Chair General Dan Kane at the hearing before the Senate Appropriations Committee. The hearing concerns President Trump's supplemental funding package to cover the costs of the war in Iran and other emergencies. Hegseth's appearance comes following the confirmed deaths of two U.S. soldiers from Iranian strikes in Jordan. The American Heart Association says research indicates consuming up to 5 cups of coffee a day is generally safe for most adults. According to a scientific statement released on Monday, the association said the research also suggests that regularly consuming caffeinated coffee without added sugars, flavors, or cream was linked to a lower risk of type 2 diabetes, heart disease, stroke, heart failure, and some irregular heart rhythms. But researchers cautioned that studying the effects of caffeine on the cardiovascular system is challenging because the benefits could be related to compounds in coffee other than caffeine. 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

0: 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Tuesday on WHTC's Talk of the Town, Jason Craner from Holland Public Schools will have a monthly update, and we'll be talking to the shark, Jim Dreyer, about his latest swimming challenge. 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
1: NBC News Radio, I'm Tammy Trujillo. The Tropical Depression 2 churning in the eastern Gulf has strengthened into Tropical Storm Bertha. Bertha could bring heavy rain, strong wind gusts, and storm surges along the Gulf Coast from the Florida Panhandle to as far west as the middle Texas coast. Bertha is the second-named storm of the Atlantic hurricane season. The U.S. has launched a new round of strikes against Iran. In a post on X, U.S. Central Command said it began conducting strikes Monday afternoon at the direction of President Trump. The strikes were designed to further degrade Iranian military capabilities used to attack commercial shipping in the Strait of Hormuz. Officials say the man who allegedly set off an incendiary device outside a New York City federal building was anti-government. The FBI says the 43-year-old suspect came to 26 Federal Plaza on Monday looking to injure people. He allegedly yelled out anti-ICE slurs while being taken down by the NYPD. Tammy Trujillo, NBC News Radio.
2: Here's the updated forecast from WHTC.com. Slight chance of thunderstorms overnight, otherwise mainly cloudy skies expected. Lows dip down to about 70. Daytime highs approaching 81. Tuesday, lots of sunshine. I'm meteorologist Megan Mulford. Currently 75.
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1: NBC News Radio, I'm Tammy Trujillo. The Tropical Depression 2 churning in the eastern Gulf has now strengthened into Tropical Storm Bertha. NOAA reports wind speeds of about 40 miles an hour. Bertha could bring heavy rain, strong wind gusts, and storm surges along the Gulf Coast from the Florida Panhandle to as far west as the middle Texas coast. The U.S. has launched a new round of strikes against Iran. In a post on X, U.S. Central Command said it began conducting strikes Monday afternoon at the direction of President Trump. The strikes were designed to further degrade Iranian military capabilities used to attack commercial shipping in the Strait of Hormuz. Meanwhile, the president will attend the dignified transfer of two U.S. soldiers killed in Iranian attacks in Jordan over the weekend. Wendy Swanson has details.
2: The dignified transfer will take place at Dover Air Force Base on Tuesday. 19-year-old Isabella Gonzalez of Texas was killed on Friday, while 25-year-old Tyler Feehan of Hawaii died on Saturday. The attack by Iran also left another soldier missing. In a Truth Social post, Trump said, "Every time Iran kills an American soldier, they will pay for that killing many times over." The Pentagon said these soldiers were in Jordan supporting Operation Inherent Resolve, which is the name of the mission against the Islamic State. I'm Wendy Swanson.
1: Officials say the man who allegedly set off an incendiary device outside a New York City federal building was anti-government. The FBI says the 43-year-old suspect came to 26 Federal Plaza on Monday looking to injure people. He allegedly yelled anti-ICE slurs while he was being taken down by the NYPD. Jimothy the Raccoon is capturing the attention of millions around the country for his unique appearance. The Seattle-based critter has quickly scampered into people's hearts after a video of him roaming the streets last week went viral. Unlike a typical raccoon, Jimothy has an extra short neck, and the look has made him quite popular with fans around the world. The video has now racked up more than 7 million views. 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
1: NBC News Radio, I'm Tammy Trujillo. President Trump will attend the dignified transfer of two U.S. soldiers killed in Iranian attacks in Jordan over the weekend. The dignified transfer will take place at Dover Air Force Base later on today. 19-year-old Isabella Gonzalez of Texas was killed on Friday, while 25-year-old Tyler Freehan of Hawaii died on Saturday. The attack by Iran also left another soldier missing. Secretary of War Pete Hegseth testifies before the Senate today. The hearing concerns President Trump's supplemental funding package to cover the costs of the war in Iran and other emergencies. Tropical Storm Bertha is eyeing the Gulf Coast. The latest update from the National Hurricane Center puts the storm about 125 miles south of Panama City, Florida, heading northwest with maximum sustained winds of 50 miles per hour. Bertha could bring heavy rains, winds, rip currents, and storm surges to the region as it moves along the coast. Tammy Trujillo, NBC News Radio.
2: Here's the updated forecast from WHTC.com. Partly cloudy skies overnight with a slight chance of thunderstorms. Lows level off around 70. High temperatures reach up to 81 Tuesday, mainly clear skies. I'm meteorologist Jennifer Wojcicki. Right now, 75.
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1: NBC News Radio, I'm Tammy Trujillo. President Trump will attend the dignified transfer of two U.S. soldiers killed in Iranian attacks in Jordan over the weekend. Wendy Swanson has details.
2: The dignified transfer will take place at Dover Air Force Base on Tuesday. 19-year-old Isabella Gonzalez of Texas was killed on Friday, while 25-year-old Tyler Feehan of Hawaii died on Saturday. In a Truth Social post, Trump said, "Every time Iran kills an American soldier, they will pay for that killing many times over." The Pentagon said these soldiers were in Jordan supporting Operation Inherent Resolve, which is the name of the mission against the Islamic State. I'm Wendy Swanson.
1: Secretary of War Pete Hegseth is testifying before the Senate today. The hearing concerns President Trump's supplemental funding package to cover the costs of the war in Iran and other emergencies. Tropical Storm Bertha is threatening the Gulf Coast. Mark Mayfield has that story.
3: Bertha could bring heavy rain, strong wind gusts, and storm surge along the Gulf Coast from the Florida Panhandle to as far west as the middle Texas coast. I'm Mark Mayfield.
1: The American Heart Association says research indicates having up to 5 cups of coffee is generally safe for most adults. Chris Caraggio reports.
4: According to a scientific statement released Monday, the association said the research also suggests that regularly consuming caffeinated coffee without added sugars, flavors, or cream was linked to a lower risk of type 2 diabetes, heart disease, stroke, heart failure, and some irregular heart rhythms. However, researchers cautioned that studying the effects of caffeine on the cardiovascular system is challenging because the benefits could be related to compounds in coffee other than caffeine. The statement added that additional research is needed on coffee and other caffeine-containing products. I'm Chris Caraggio.
1: A judge is temporarily putting a hold on the Paramount Warner Brothers Discovery merger. This comes after a dozen states sued over the merger, arguing it would harm competition. 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
5: Just let me know if you wanna go to that home out on the range. 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

0: 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Gary Stevens and Talk of the Town. J.D. Justice takes care of your afternoons, along with Michigan's best oldies. 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
1: NBC News Radio, I'm Mark Mayfield. The U.S. is carrying out more strikes against Iran. In a post on X, U.S. Central Command said it began conducting strikes Monday at the direction of President Trump. President Trump is imposing additional 50% tariffs on certain Canadian goods over alleged trade discrimination. Scott Carr has more.
2: The White House says Trump signed three proclamations on Monday that target certain Canadian imports with the tariffs as a response to the trade discrimination they cite. The White House says Trump is leveling the playing field for crucial American exports that include motor vehicles, alcohol, and dairy products. The Canadian products being targeted range from wine to hockey sticks. I'm Scott Carr in Washington.
1: And President Trump says he's wishing good luck to the new British Prime Minister. In a post on Truth Social, Trump wrote he had a good conversation with Andy Burnham. Mark Mayfield, NBC News Radio.
3: Here's the updated forecast from WHTC.com. Slight chance of thunderstorms overnight, otherwise partly cloudy skies. Lows level off around 70. Mainly clear skies Tuesday. High temperatures reach up to 81. I'm meteorologist Paul Trombley. Right now, it's 73 degrees.
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1: NBC News Radio, I'm Mark Mayfield. The U.S. has launched a new round of strikes against Iran. In a post on X, U.S. Central Command said the strikes were designed to further degrade Iranian military capabilities used to attack commercial shipping in the Strait of Hormuz. President Trump will attend the dignified transfer of two U.S. soldiers killed in Iranian attacks in Jordan over the weekend. Wendy Swanson reports.
2: The dignified transfer will take place at Dover Air Force Base on Tuesday. 19-year-old Isabella Gonzalez of Texas was killed on Friday, while 25-year-old Tyler Feehan of Hawaii died on Saturday. The attack by Iran also left another soldier missing. The Pentagon said these soldiers were in Jordan supporting Operation Inherent Resolve, which is the name of the mission against the Islamic State. I'm Wendy Swanson.
1: President Trump is imposing additional 50% tariffs on certain Canadian goods over alleged trade discrimination. Scott Carr has more.
3: The White House says Trump signed three proclamations on Monday that target certain Canadian imports with the tariffs as a response to the trade discrimination they cite. The White House says Trump is leveling the playing field for crucial American exports that include motor vehicles, alcohol, and dairy products. The Canadian products being targeted range from wine to hockey sticks. I'm Scott Carr in Washington.
1: President Trump says he's wishing the new British Prime Minister good luck and Godspeed. In a post on Truth Social, Trump wrote that he had a good conversation with Andy Burnham, adding that they discussed North Sea oil, the military alliance, the mining of the Hormuz Strait, and many other topics. Burnham is succeeding Keir Starmer, who agreed to step down last month following a series of election defeats and scandals. And gas prices are rising again as the ceasefire between the U.S. and Iran falls apart. According to AAA, the average price was exactly $4 on Monday, up from $3.87 a week ago. 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

0: Hi, this is Dan Evans. Coming up on Tuesday's WHTC Morning News, Paul Harvey has the rest of this story. Your Consumers Energy Update, Hearing Voices with Scott Watson, The Garden Party from DeBrine Seed, and more. 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
1: NBC News Radio, I'm Mark Mayfield. Tropical storm Bertha is moving toward the Gulf Coast, bringing the threat of heavy rain, strong winds, rip currents, and storm surge. The National Hurricane Center says Bertha is about 125 miles south of Panama City, Florida. A preliminary hearing for singer David starts today. Tammy Trujillo reports.
2: Prosecutors will present their evidence and testimony before a judge decides if there is enough evidence for a trial. The singer, whose real name is David Burke, is accused of murdering 14-year-old Celeste Rivas Hernandez. Last year, her remains were found in the trunk of Burke's Tesla as it was being held at a tow yard in Hollywood. Prosecutors say Burke met the teen on social media and had a sexual relationship with her for several years. They claim he killed her after she threatened to expose their relationship and ruin his music career. I'm Tammy Trujillo.
1: And President Trump will be there today at Dover Air Force Base for the dignified transfer of two U.S. soldiers killed in Iranian attacks in Jordan over the weekend. Mark Mayfield, NBC News Radio.
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4: With agribusiness news on WHTC Morning News, I'm Rusty Halverson. Earlier this year, the Supreme Court ruled 6-3 that President Trump exceeded his authority by using the International Emergency Economic Powers Act to impose broad worldwide tariffs. But tariffs continue to grab trade headlines. Ben Moline, Vice President of Research at the Fed Reserve Bank of Minneapolis, says more could be on the way.
5: New tariffs based on so-called Section 301 investigations are expected to be announced later this month or early next month. And so the question is, how will they affect the average effective tariff rate that the economy is facing, if any, what exemptions will be in place, and so on. So we could see maybe a slight bump up in tariff rates, or actually, you know, even in a cut from the tariff rates that we're facing today.
4: Section 301 tariffs allow the U.S. Trade Representative to respond to unfair trade practices by other countries under the Trade Act of 1974.
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7: Here's the updated forecast from WHTC.com. Highs level off around 81 today, under mainly sunny skies. Mainly clear again tonight, lows around 57. Mainly clear skies tomorrow, highs level off around 74. I'm meteorologist Megan Mulford. Right now, 74.
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1: NBC News Radio, I'm Mark Mayfield. The U.S. has launched a new round of strikes against Iran. In a post on X, U.S. Central Command said the strikes were designed to further degrade Iranian military capabilities used to attack commercial shipping in the Strait of Hormuz. President Trump will attend the dignified transfer of two U.S. soldiers killed in Iranian attacks in Jordan over the weekend. Wendy Swanson reports.
2: The dignified transfer will take place at Dover Air Force Base on Tuesday. 19-year-old Isabella Gonzalez of Texas was killed on Friday, while 25-year-old Tyler Feehan of Hawaii died on Saturday. The attack by Iran also left another soldier missing. The Pentagon said these soldiers were in Jordan supporting Operation Inherent Resolve, which is the name of the mission against the Islamic State. I'm Wendy Swanson.
1: President Trump is imposing additional 50% tariffs on certain Canadian goods over alleged trade discrimination. Scott Carr has more.
3: The White House says Trump signed three proclamations on Monday that target certain Canadian imports with the tariffs as a response to the trade discrimination they cite. The White House says Trump is leveling the playing field for crucial American exports that include motor vehicles, alcohol, and dairy products. The Canadian products being targeted range from wine to hockey sticks. I'm Scott Carr in Washington.
1: President Trump says he's wishing the new British Prime Minister good luck and Godspeed.

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1: Gas prices are creeping up again as the conflict between the U.S. and Iran heats up. More from Tammy Trujillo.
2: Traffic through the Strait of Hormuz appears to have slowed, sending the price of oil upward in the last few weeks. According to AAA, today's average price for a gallon of regular unleaded is a penny over $4 a gallon. That's up from $3.85 a week ago. Drivers in California are paying the most at $5.51 a gallon. I'm Tammy Trujillo.
1: New York City Mayor Mamdani is doubling down on his plans to arrest Israeli Prime Minister Benjamin Netanyahu. More from Lizzie Radabale.
3: The Israeli leader is expected to visit the Big Apple in September for the UN General Assembly.
4: My administration will follow all applicable local laws. That is our commitment. That is something that we will follow through on. When it comes to an adherence to local law. And that's all I have to add on that.
3: It comes after a recent New York Times podcast interview where the mayor said Netanyahu belongs in the Hague. President Trump dismissed claims from Mamdani in a post on Truth Social saying Netanyahu will not be arrested while in the United States. Netanyahu called the ICC a kangaroo court with no jurisdiction over Israelis. In New York, I'm Lizzie Radabali.
1: Fairlife has halted its production of milk in the U.S. following a ransomware attack. More from Matt Mattinson.
5: Coca-Cola, which purchased Fairlife in 2020, said in a statement that the impacts of the incident are not yet known. The beverage giant added, however, that the breach has not affected product quality or safety. It's unclear when the breach occurred or when production will resume.
6: He's choosing Texas, I can tell.
1: This week's top 10 songs on the Billboard Hot 100 are out now. Choosin' Texas by Ella Langley is number one, marking its 14th time at the top. Since its release, Taylor Swift's I Knew It, I Knew You stayed at the second spot. Michael Kastner, NBC News Radio.
7: With the news update on WHTC Holland's Cool FM, I'm Gary Stevens. A statewide one-day enforcement effort to move over may have passed, but the awareness of keeping first responders safe while attending the road emergencies hasn't. State police troopers, county sheriff's deputies, and local law enforcement officers in Michigan, Ohio, Kentucky, and Pennsylvania staged increased five-hour surveillance periods yesterday, looking to enforce and educate motorists on slowing down and moving over a lane when emergency vehicles with their beacon lights on are spotted along shoulders and medians. While onboard GPS systems have helped drivers be aware of slowdowns ahead due to mishaps or construction, staying aware behind the wheel is still paramount, according to Lieutenant Patrick Agema with the 6th District of the Michigan State Police.
8: There's a lot of technology that has definitely helped improve with drivers driving down the road. But we still need to expect the unexpected when we're driving. Be patient. Delay is minor compared to risk that roadside workers face.
7: State officials are also promoting vehicle theft prevention and speed enforcement during the month of July. The former dean of students at Walden Green Montessori in Ferrisburg has pled guilty to one count of first-degree criminal sexual conduct against a person younger than 13 years old. The Ottawa County Prosecutor's Office claims 38-year-old Charles Freeman engaged in sexual abuse at his home and not at the school. He faces life in prison at sentencing in 20th Circuit Court, which has been scheduled for August 24th. Medical precautions continue in the wake of an outbreak of cyclosporiasis in Michigan. The State Department of Health and Human Services has now chronicled over 6,100 cyclospora cases since May, with most having been in southeast Michigan. Health officials have interviewed around 2,600 victims as they continue to look for the cause of the intestinal illness. Over the past weekend, the U.S. Food and Drug Administration noted that tested lettuce samples from Taylor Farms turned out to be a false positive. Last Friday, the distributor to fast food chains such as Taco Bell, as well as to other retail outlets, said it was voluntarily removing iceberg lettuce, which had been sourced from central Mexico.

0: cyclosporiasis, which leads to sudden explosive diarrhea among its victims, is caused by a parasite, according to retired Holland area allergist Dr. Alf Hurlwimmer.
1: The parasite that lives on those things loves the nutrition it gains from the vegetables, and it is also in the water that is sometimes used to spray the vegetables with irrigation and so on. Perfect environment for the parasite to grow.
0: There have been no recorded cases thus far in either Allegan or Ottawa counties. State House Speaker Matt Hall of Richland says Canada cannot manage the wildfires burning to our north on its own, saying that they are in over their head and really going to need more collaboration with the United States on a solution. He says if Canada doesn't cooperate on solutions with the U.S., he endorses congressional efforts and sanctions. Hall adds the first step is asking Canadians to explain the situation to the State House and not yelling at them about it. Get the latest news anytime at WHTC.com.
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4: 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With your first check of traffic and weather together, traffic, as you may guess, not a whole lot going on, so let's just go ahead and jump into your latest forecast from WHTC.com. Today, partly cloudy, a little bit of morning smoke possible, and a high of 81, trying to get that wildfire smoke out of our area. Partly cloudy, 56 tonight, sunshine, 74 tomorrow, sunshine Thursday, 78. All right, partly cloudy now, 75 in Zealand, 76 in Holland. The latest news, weather, and sports is available anytime at WHTC.com.
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4: Well, yes, good morning and welcome in. It is 612 WHTC Morning News on Holland's Cool FM. Yeah, happy Tuesday to you. On the 21st day of July. Yeah, Dan Evans here, Gary Stevens in our newsroom. And we're all about passing along the latest news and weather, sports, traffic, information, entertainment, trying to keep you up to date and informed on a Tuesday morning. We'll toss in a couple of songs, too, a couple of tunes to get you going here. 21st day of July, believe it or not. And kind of a warm morning. It still feels a little bit humid out there, but partly cloudy today, maybe a little bit of that morning smoke and haze still in the area. Today's high about 81. We'll talk about that haze and smoke here in a second, but weather-wise, looking good. And our sunrise this morning, 6:24, a little more than 10 minutes away. Sunset tonight, 9:16. Of course, we're losing a couple of minutes, but we don't care, right, at this point. All right, Monday is coming, gone. Monday. Who's saying that? Yeah, mamas and papas. But a good afternoon, I guess, just running around. My wife has a birthday coming up, so I may have or may not have done a little last-minute shopping. Anyway, talking about that wildfire smoke, and that apparently continues to impact air quality across West Michigan. The winds are carrying that smoke from ongoing Canadian wildfires into our region here. And you may still notice hazy skies, reduced visibility, and the smell of smoke over the next day or two. Air quality levels still expected to remain in the unhealthy for sensitive groups category at times. And health officials recommend children, older adults, anybody with heart or lung conditions limit prolonged outdoor activity, although it is getting better. Not completely out of the way here. And I guess the bad news might be forecasters say conditions should gradually improve as wind patterns shift. I guess that's the good news. But they're continuing to monitor the potential for additional waves of smoke, possibly later on this week. So, one of the headlines, I guess, will be of this when we look back at the summer of 2026. We'll be dealing with these crazy wildfire smoke across our area, but be safe if you're out and about. Speaking of out and about, yeah, unless you've got one of those health conditions, I think it's just fine to take in three really cool summertime activities tonight. Live music and food truck, 5 to 7, every Tuesday at Midtown Center. Sounds of Summer concert series will continue in Zealand at Lawrence Park, and I looked up the band. It's called Toppermost. And I'm wondering, what the heck is Toppermost? Well, they're apparently a well-known Beatles tribute band. A lot of Beatles tributes out there because people love Beatles tribute bands. And they're playing 6:30 to 8 tonight. Sounds of Summer concert series, Lawrence Park in Zealand. Of course, the Holland American Legion band concert tonight at Collin Park will go on, I would imagine, weather permitting. But it doesn't seem like it's going to be any big deal. Definitely for any type of rainouts tonight for outdoor shows. Of course, indoors tonight, as usual, open mic night at the Park Theater, kicking off every Tuesday at 8. Your host, Jer, says, come on out and express yourself. Yep, 6:16, WHTC Morning News on Holland's Cool FM. As I grab my cup of coffee, the American Heart Association says drinking up to 5 cups of coffee a day is generally safe for most adults. Do you drink 5 cups of coffee a day? I don't know. Me, maybe 2, somewhere in there. Research suggests that regularly drinking, now this is plain caffeinated coffee, without the sugar, without the flavors, no cream in there. Plain caffeinated coffee is associated with a lower risk of type 2 diabetes, heart disease, stroke, heart failure, and some irregular heart rhythms. Yep. However, researchers say it's unclear whether these benefits come from caffeine itself or other compounds in coffee. More research, I guess, is needed here. So I don't know. I always put a little cream in there, so I guess I'm not, you know, getting the benefits that I may get from just plain coffee. All right, another story here stood out to me that Americans are really getting into beans, apparently. Sounds like more like a recession indicator than a choice. Well, maybe not in a new poll, but almost all of Americans say they eat beans fairly regularly. 57% of meat eaters say they're willing to swap out meat for beans at least once a week, over half of us. I say I might be one of those. Why? Well, half say they do it to be healthier. Some say they do it to reduce the cost of groceries, maybe want an alternative protein that would be protein source, and some would do it just to cut back on processed foods. All right, black beans, apparently the most popular. Our Tigers needed a couple extra innings to take down the Chicago Cubs 8-6 at Wrigley Field yesterday. Detroit now has won three of its last four, and will continue its three-game series tonight. Of course, catch that game right here. 7:40 is our broadcast time this evening with Dan Dickerson, the Tigers in Chicago, to take on the Cubs. Hey, also want to remind you, we still have a big stack of Ottawa County Fair gate passes. I'll give away family four packs throughout the day today. Your chance to call in and win four of those Ottawa County admission passes with the fair coming up here in a couple of weeks. Our Sunrise Smile on a Tuesday. And since it's National Junk Food Day, here's comedian Bill Squire. He loves it.
11: Speaking of bodies, mine's getting too fat. Independently of myself, just does what it wants. But that's why I dress like this. I'm not trying to look nice. I'm just trying to hide everything. And I gotta wear a tie or else this button's gonna fly off and hit this lady in the face. These pants are so tight, it's making my farts louder. It's not even a nice suit. I swear to God, it's a George Foreman. It came with my grill. When I go to the grocery store, people ask me where the junk food is. They're like, hey, dude, where are the Twinkies? I'm like, it doesn't matter. I have them all. I got this one friend. He's always trying to help me lose weight. He's like, Bill, losing weight's not hard. All you got to do is watch what you eat. Like, what do you have for breakfast? I'm like, cereal? He's like, how many bowls do you have? I'm like, how many bowls are in a box? What kind of milk do you use? Whipped cream. It's so good. It's really good.
4: Coming up this morning on WHTC Morning News, Paul Harvey has the rest of the story about 5 minutes away. In our 7 o'clock hour, our Consumers Energy Update with Brian Wheeler. We do that on Tuesday mornings. Also hearing voices coming up with Scott Watson. In our 8 o'clock hour, State Senator Sean McCann joining us along with the Garden Party with Caleb Holzman from DeBrine Seed. As usual, we have all that in a big old family-sized bag of chips at 6:20. WHTC Morning News on Holland's Cool FM. Partly cloudy, 75 now in Zealand. 76 in Holland, national sports time.
12: Four more NFL teams open training camps today. Two of them, the Cardinals and Panthers, have veterans reporting. Those two teams will kick off the preseason when they meet in the Hall of Fame game 2 weeks from Thursday. ESPN reports that NBA free agent LeBron James has narrowed his list to three teams. James expected to choose between the Cavs, Heat, or Sixers. The headline story in baseball continues to be the Red Sox. Their winning streak now 14. They edged the Orioles 6-5 with Caleb Dermott launching the tie-breaking solo home run in the bottom of the eighth.
13: There's not a lot of times like I've blacked out, like they say. I think that was one of the moments where I didn't know what was happening. I just was going with it, and I couldn't tell you what I looked like running around the bases.
12: The Red Sox within a game of the longest win streak in Boston franchise history. The 1946 Red Sox of the Ted Williams era won 15 in a row. Also from baseball, the Brewers beat the Mets 8-3 while the Dodgers lost 10-7 to the Phillies. Milwaukee passes L.A. and now is baseball's best record. I'm Matt McCoy.
4: 6:21, this morning's Tigers game recap is brought to you by OK Tire Store, serving the West Michigan Lakeshore since 1965. Locations in Holland, Zealand, and Hamilton.
14: Drum ball and a base hit in the right field for McKinstry.
15: Do
14: Detroit Tigers Daily Recap. Here's Dan Dickerson.
15: Hi, this is Dan Dickerson. The Tigers take game one of a three-game series from the Cubs at Wrigley. A wild 8-6 win in 10 innings. The Tigers jumped out to a 4-0 leadoff. Jameson Taillon in the first inning. Riley Green, three-run home run. Dylan Dingler followed with his 20th of the year back-to-back. Tigers, five batters in, had a 4-0 lead. Looked like they were on their way. But Taillon settled down, did a really good job over the next four innings. Cubs scored three in the third off Jack Flaherty on a two-run home run from Suzuki. And then a follow-up home run. They go back-to-back. Michael Busch hit his 13th of the year. 4-3 Tigers going to the eighth inning of this game. Dylan Dingler hit his second home run of the game, leading off the eighth inning to make it 5-3. The add-on run the Tigers had been looking for. It looked very good going to the bottom of the eighth. And then a two-run home run from Ian Happ off Kyle Finnegan tied the game 5-5. Bottom of the ninth inning, Kenley Jansen on the mound. Bases were loaded on a double, an intentional walk, and then another walk. Kenley Jansen went to 3-0 on Alex Bregman, bounced back to strike him out on a high, tight cutter. In extra innings, a big error by Nico Hoerner at second base on a double play ball allowed the Tigers to extend the inning. Spencer Torkelson drawn in infield, two-run single into center. The Tigers ended up scoring three in the top of the 10th inning. Tyler Holton gave up the extra inning runner in the bottom of the 10th inning, but closed it out, and the Tigers win it 8-6. Tigers improved to 47-53. The Cubs fall to 56-44. Tigers try to make it a series win with a win on Tuesday night in Chicago. From Rivaldo's on the mound for the Tigers. David Peterson, who takes a 6.45 ERA into the game, on the mound for the Cubs. 8.05 starter on the air at 7.40 on the Detroit Tigers radio network.
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28: Now, the rest of the story. NASA's Landsat satellite
0: prowls the high sky looking back at Earth in search of wonders we are in some ways too near to see. From such a vantage point, of course, one's gaze is not restricted by national borders or the sheer remoteness of a region. And so nonchalantly might Landsat reveal what human eyes have never witnessed. David Staley, a scientist at the University of Arkansas in Fayetteville, knew the legend that somewhere cloaked in the mist lies a great forest primeval, a domain unknown to humankind, a place even still untouched by time. And David believed the legend so surely that when they became available, he began studying satellite maps, poring over them, hoping to locate the forest that time forgot. Then one day, David Staley and his associates were drawn to a suspicious region among the images captured by Landsat. There was only one way to be certain. They must mount an expedition and see for themselves. They did, and they did. And when they returned from that boundless yesterday to the 21st century, this is the story they told. That somewhere in this world, and yet in another, are many thousands of acres embracing millions of ancient trees, benignly neglected through the ages. That while rainforests are ravaged and politicized, this majestic forest primeval has flourished blessedly, utterly unnoticed. The scientists had taken pencil-sized core samples and brought them back to the university for study, and so they confirmed that red oaks 400 years old blanket one mountainside and 500-year-old pitch pines another. But even they are children among adults, for one black gum tree was found to be 626 and a stand of junipers 900 years here. And then the old ones, the bald cypress trees that have lingered by a river 2,000 years and more, denizens by the millions of the forest primeval. But there is one last secret the satellite maps reveal, that there are actually hundreds of these hidden forests, not throughout the world, but in the United States alone. And not buried in the dark recesses of national parks, but everywhere. The junipers that were seedlings when Jerusalem was captured in the First Crusade thrive to this day in the Ozark Mountains of Arkansas. The cypresses that sprouted some before Jesus walked the earth even now guard the banks of the Black River in North Carolina. And other ancient woodlands lie 50 miles from New York City, 15 miles from downtown Tulsa, within plain view of Boston's office buildings, majesties that managed miraculously to escape the wrath of our attention, disguised as mere trees. Only now, you know the rest of the story.
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2: Good morning. Happy Tuesday. It is now 6:30, half past 6 o'clock, WHTC Morning News on Holland's Cool FM. Dan Evans here with Gary in our newsroom. Partly cloudy, currently 75 in Zeeland, 76 in Holland, and weather details coming up. Coming up in your next half hour of WHTC Morning News, your NBC News update right around the corner. Local news headlines and sports with Gary. Chris Conley telling us what happened on this day. Mike Avery's Outdoor Magazine Minute and Farm News. Rusty Halverson and Michigan Ag Now. That's all coming up after your NBC News update.
3: NBC News Radio, I'm Mark Mayfield. Tropical storm Bertha is moving toward the Gulf Coast, bringing the threat of heavy rain, strong winds, rip currents, and storm surge. The National Hurricane Center says Bertha is about 125 miles south of Panama City, Florida. A preliminary hearing for singer David starts today. Tammy Trujillo reports.
5: Prosecutors will present their evidence and testimony before a judge decides if there is enough evidence for a trial. The singer, whose real name is David Burke, is accused of murdering 14-year-old Celeste Rivas Hernandez. Last year, her remains were found in the trunk of Burke's Tesla as it was being held at a tow yard in Hollywood. Prosecutors say Burke met the teen on social media and had a sexual relationship with her for several years. They claim he killed her after she threatened to expose their relationship and ruin his music career. I'm Tammy Trujillo.
3: And President Trump will be there today at Dover Air Force Base for the dignified transfer of two U.S. soldiers killed in Iranian attacks in Jordan over the weekend. Mark Mayfield, NBC News Radio.
4: Good morning. I'm Gary Stevens in the WHTC newsroom, and these are some of the stories we're following for you. Has gas prices affected the mood to travel this summer? Grand Haven area public school district voters will be asked to approve a bond proposal of nearly $100 million. And both of the state's Big Ten schools will have new athletic department leadership this fall. I'll have details on these and other stories on WHTC News following NBC News at the top of the hour.
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4: 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Traffic and weather together. Few more vehicles on the road, but at this point, still very, very, very light traffic. No issues out there. Your latest forecast from WHTC.com. A partly cloudy day today. Maybe a little bit of that morning smoke and haze. 81 today. Partly cloudy, 56 tonight. Sunshine, 74 tomorrow. Sunny on Thursday, 78. Partly cloudy currently. 75 in Zeeland, 76 in Holland. 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
3: Yes, Holland's Cool FM. It is a Tuesday morning. Partly cloudy right now, 75 in Zeeland, 76 in Holland. 81 is our forecasted high today. Here we are, 640, 20 to 7. It's time for this.

0: Absolutely happy birthday to you. If today is, in fact, your birthday, this 21st day of July. If so, you're sharing it with Pulitzer Prize-winning cartoonist Gary Trudeau. Gary Trudeau, 78 today, is the creator of the Doonesbury comic strip. British singer-songwriter, formerly known as Cat Stevens. He is 78 today. After converting to Islam, the activist changed his name to Yusuf Islam. Stand-up comedian and actor George Wallace, 74 today, along with comedian and actor John Lovitz. Oh, yeah, Morgan Fairchild. He starred as a cast member of Saturday Night Live. I think we remember him most from that, from 1985 to 1990. 641 WHTC Morning News on Holland's Cool FM. Your first check of local sports with Gary out of the newsroom.
1: Spencer Torkelson's two-run single capped a three-run Detroit 10th inning as A.J. Hinch's Tigers outlasted the Cubs in Chicago last night 8-6.
2: The wind's blowing out. Things can get a little bit crazy. It looked like every ball that was hit hard in the air, you know, had a chance. We jump out, they come back, game's never over. Even all the way at the end with Bregman 3-0 count, to come away with a win is a big character win for us.
1: 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Andrew Benintendi's three-run double broke a 2-2 tie and capped a four-run Chicago fourth inning as the White Sox topped the Texas Rangers in Arlington last night 10-3.
3: You know, getting base runners, and I think for our lineup, that's huge. They're getting us back in, you know, the dugout with the bats in our hands. And, you know, clearly we're a pretty streaky team when we get some guys on, so it's been good.
1: The series at Globe Life Field in the Dallas-Fort Worth Metroplex continues this evening. Idle last night, the West Michigan Whitecaps faced the Chiefs in Peoria this evening. That's a look at sports. I'm Gary Stevens.
0: Brian Spencer brings you What's New Around Holland daily at 10:25. 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
8: His routine was to have a meal on Sundays with his close friend, 87-year-old comedian Mort Saul, who was a father figure and a mentor to him. They had breakfast at the Depot Cafe. Even though he was a celebrity, he still walked his dog Leonard around the neighborhood and would chat with people who recognized him. Some days he would ride his bicycle. There were some neighbors who said he looked unsteady in his final days. He and his wife went to comedy night at the Throckmorton Theater. He even went backstage and gave friendly tips to some of the up-and-comers. He wrote a note to his daughter and a letter of encouragement to a struggling veteran before taking his own life. What no one knew is that he was suffering from Parkinson's disease, that, and depression. The man who made everyone except himself laugh, Robin Williams, would have been 75 on this day, July 21st. And on this day, remember, outward appearances don't tell you what people are feeling on the inside. I'm Chris Cotton.
10: That's for sure. Thank you so much, Chris. And we are coming up to 647 WHTC Morning News on Holland's Cool FM. Also on this Tuesday, July 21st, mentioned this earlier, today's National Junk Food Day. Yep, chips, candy, cookies, all those guilty pleasures get their moment today. Enjoy a little treat, but maybe don't make the entire day a snack attack. Well, to go along with National Junk Food Day, it's also National Hammock Day. How about that? The perfect excuse to slow down, find some shade, and enjoy a little summer relaxation. Also, on this July 21st, National Be Someone Nice Day. A compliment, a helping hand, or simply letting somebody know you appreciate them can make a big difference, a bigger difference, that is, than you realize. All this going on a Tuesday, July 2-1.
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15: This is Mike Avery with today's Outdoor Magazine Minute. Veteran Great Lakes angler Dave Mall knew it was a little choppy on a recent morning fishing trip out of South Haven, but he didn't expect the day would change his life.
16: The boat has flipped completely over. We're turtles. We can pretty much climb up on top of this boat and, you know, we'll be visible and, you know, surely somebody will see us. Well, the boat starts to sink.
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15: Fishing boats are supposed to float if they capsize, but Dave Mull found out the hard way that's not always true.
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16: It was a Lake Assault.
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19: President Trump is imposing additional 50% tariffs on certain Canadian goods over alleged trade discrimination. The White House says Trump signed three proclamations on Monday that target certain Canadian imports with the tariffs as a response to the trade discrimination. The White House says Trump is leveling the playing field for crucial American exports that include motor vehicles, alcohol, and dairy. Secretary of War Pete Hegseth testifies before the Senate on Tuesday. Scott Carr has more from Washington.
20: It's expected Secretary Hegseth will be joined by the Joint Chiefs Chair, General Dan Kane, at the hearing before the Senate Appropriations Committee. Lawmakers called for the hearing concerning President Trump's requested supplemental funding package to cover the costs of the war in Iran and other emergencies. Hegseth's appearance comes shortly after the confirmed deaths of two more U.S. soldiers in the conflict, this time from Iranian strikes in Jordan.
19: And the U.S. launched new strikes against Iran late Monday night. CENTCOM said these strikes were designed to further degrade Iranian military capabilities. That's politics. I'm Mark Mayfield.
18: 6:53 WHTC Morning News on Holland's Cool FM. This Tuesday morning, 21st day of July. Right now, partly cloudy skies, 75 in Zeeland, 76 in Holland. Again, our high today, 81. For the most part, partly cloudy skies. Yeah, Dan Evans here to tell you about comprehensive ear and hearing in Zeeland. You know, I make a living listening. Yeah, every morning on the radio, I'm listening for interviews, news, weather, sports, music, everything that's happening around us. And listening really is a big part of my job. So I was a little surprised to realize that my own hearing wasn't as good as it used to be. Yeah, decades of wearing headphones and radio, a lifetime of playing those loud drums, my hearing had gradually declined. And like a lot of people, I didn't notice it happening until I started missing parts of conversations and asking people to repeat themselves, huh? Yeah, well, that's where I turned to comprehensive ear and hearing in Zeeland. I've been a patient there for nearly 5 years. I can honestly say it's made a real difference, not just on the air, but in my everyday life. If someone whose career depends on listening can benefit from having their hearing checked, maybe it's time for you to do the same. 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That's Comprehensive Ear and Hearing.
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18: 6:55 now, ahead of Rusty Halverson and Michigan Ag Now. A check of traffic and weather together, and all of a sudden we have way more volume on US 31. I mean, not, packed from end to end, but we'll call it moderate volume. Some minor delays expected on US 31 at this point. Checking your weather from WHTC.com. A partly cloudy day today, 81. Partly cloudy, 56. Tonight, sunshine, 74. Tomorrow, sunny Thursday, 78. Partly cloudy now, 75 already in Zeeland, 76 in Holland. Get the forecast sent to weekdays by texting the word STORM to 80373. 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
3: This coming Monday should see the official opening of the Gordie Howe International Bridge. The postponement of the June opening was due to a reworking of the original agreement signed back in 2012 by Michigan and Canada. The new arrangement is based on a net revenue or profit split between Michigan and Canada. Prime Minister Mark Carney is clear that the word net carries a lot of weight.
22: It is an agreement for 15 years to split net revenues. Any sharing of the toll revenue won't happen until all of the debt is repaid. And those net revenues are after operational costs. It's manning the toll booths, maintenance. The underlying agreement that we have with Michigan remains the same. No sharing of tolls until all the debt is repaid.
3: While the mayor of Windsor, Drew Dilkins, applauds the concept of a regional investment, he doesn't think Michigan should start making plans for any profits anytime soon.
23: As the vast majority of toll revenue goes to offset the cost of construction, which was the original deal with Michigan to begin with. I don't think there's going to be much to put in Donald Trump's economic development pot, but we won't know until traffic starts crossing the bridge and they start generating some revenue.
3: Another term of the rework deal is that Washington, together with Michigan, must approve any toll increases of more than 10% imposed by Canada on the Gordie Howe Bridge. Market analysts say last week's export sales were good, especially for this time of year. Allendale commodity broker Greg McBride said the corn sales were decent, especially since old crop sales aren't really in the picture anymore.
24: Because we're basically so far ahead from the USDA's goal that we could see some lower numbers. We're also not necessarily in the mode of paying attention to what new sales we're getting for the old crop. We're more paying attention to what's being shipped.
3: Again, that's Greg McBride, Director of Brokerage at Allendale.
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26: A new study suggests GLP-1-related weight loss may improve relationships and employment status for some women.
27: Harvard professor Rebecca Diamond independently published research that found a link between weight loss medication and a change in women's social and economic outcomes. Diamond used the Understanding America study to compare women who started GLP-1s for weight loss to those who haven't. The study found that marriage and cohabitation jumped for single women who lost weight on GLP-1s after 18 months. Among women who were not employed at the start of the study, job opportunities increased by 27%. I'm Lisa Carton.
26: Dance lessons reduce depression symptoms in young adults. That's according to a new study by the University of Oxford and Oxford Health. The study involved a salsa dance 8-week program for 18 to 24-year-olds who had mild to moderate severe depression symptoms. And research shows those who took part had a significant reduction of social anxiety and depression compared to the control group. Health update, I'm Scott Pringle.
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19: The U.S. has launched a new round of strikes against Iran. In a post on X, U.S. Central Command said the strikes were designed to further degrade Iranian military capabilities used to attack commercial shipping in the Strait of Hormuz. President Trump will attend the dignified transfer of two U.S. soldiers killed in Iranian attacks in Jordan over the weekend. Wendy Swanson reports.
0: The dignified transfer will take place at Dover Air Force Base on Tuesday. 19-year-old Isabella Gonzalez of Texas was killed on Friday, while 25-year-old Tyler Feehan of Hawaii died on Saturday. The attack by Iran also left another soldier missing. The Pentagon said these soldiers were in Jordan supporting Operation Inherent Resolve, which is the name of the mission against the Islamic State. I'm Wendy Swanson.
19: President Trump is imposing additional 50% tariffs on certain Canadian goods over alleged trade discrimination. Scott Carr has more.
20: The White House says Trump signed three proclamations on Monday that target certain Canadian imports with the tariffs as a response to the trade discrimination they cite. The White House says Trump is leveling the playing field for crucial American exports that include motor vehicles, alcohol, and dairy products. The Canadian products being targeted range from wine to hockey sticks. I'm Scott Carr in Washington.
19: President Trump says he's wishing the new British Prime Minister good luck and Godspeed. In a post on Truth Social, Trump wrote that he had a good conversation with Andy Burnham, adding that they discussed North Sea oil, the military alliance, the mining of the Hormuz Strait, and many other topics. Burnham is succeeding Keir Starmer, who agreed to step down last month following a series of election defeats and scandals. And gas prices are rising again as the ceasefire between the U.S. and Iran falls apart. According to AAA, the average price was exactly $4 on Monday, up from $3.87 a week ago. 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
18: She was the voice of the 80s, and yes, she even made shopping malls the

0: September 25 and 26 at the Historic Park Theater, featuring Lye, Uncle Rhombus, Sandy Point Bluegrass, and more, plus raffles and fundraising. 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
1: An Army and National Guard veteran is in custody after an incident outside Federal Plaza in Manhattan Monday morning. In New York, Natalie Migliori.
2: The FBI detained 43-year-old Andrew Arabaca, who's accused of using fireworks and gasoline to start a fire outside the controversial immigration detention center in Lower Manhattan. He was allegedly armed with two axes, a machete, three knives, and other fireworks, along with a sign calling to get ICE off our streets. Arabaca is a 2008 SUNY New Paltz graduate who served in the U.S. Army from 2001 to 2004. And the National Guard until 2005. With no criminal record, his social media indicates he works for Hudson River Community Health. I'm Natalie Migliori.
1: The sister of late South Carolina Senator Lindsey Graham will run for the full Senate term to replace him. Senator Darlene Graham made the announcement during an interview with Fox News.
3: I've made a decision.
4: You're in.
3: I'm in.
1: This comes after she was selected by Governor Henry McMaster to serve out the remainder of her brother's term following his passing. South Carolina Republican Congressman Russell Fry, attorney Duke Buckner, businessman Mark Lynch, and Congressman Ralph Norman are also vying for the Republican nomination. The state will hold a special GOP primary on August 11th. Tickets go on sale today to be the first in the doors at Southern California's massive new art museum for the creator of Star Wars. Here's Jason Nathanson.
5: The Lucas Museum of Narrative Art promises to explore storytelling through visual art, from prehistoric cave paintings to what people are watching on screens today. Co-founder George Lucas is deeply involved, and one of the first exhibits is called Star Wars in Motion, featuring vehicles from the first six Star Wars films, but also art from Norman Rockwell, Diego Rivera, Jack Kirby, Japanese manga, and more.
1: Michael Kastner, NBC News Radio.
6: With the news update on WHTC Holland's Cool FM, I'm Gary Stevens. Has gas prices affected the mood to travel this summer? As of dawn this morning, the average price for a gallon of gas in Michigan, according to AAA's daily canvassing of stations, stood at $4.08. That's 3 pennies below yesterday, but a dime higher than the national mean of $4.02. The statewide average is up 21 cents in the past week, primarily due to the resumption of hostilities in the Middle East affecting crude oil futures worldwide, with increases of 11 cents from a month ago and 98 cents from this time last year. So, are people traveling less as a result? That question was posed to Adrian Woodland with the Auto Club Group in Dearborn.
7: We definitely saw for holidays, especially Memorial Day and 4th of July with our forecast, we saw that numbers were up, but the year-over-year increase, it wasn't that much. In some categories, it was about 1% increase compared to last year.
6: Along the Lakeshore, Ottawa County's morning average of 4.08 was 9 cents below that of neighboring Allegan County and 8 pennies less than Kent County, but 4 cents more than Muskegon County. Voters in the Grand Haven Area Public Schools District will be asked to approve a bond proposal of $98.6 million in November. The school board unanimously approved the ballot question last night, saying it's the first phase of a long-term master plan. The money would pay for major renovations to three elementary schools, updated musical instruments, a district-wide technology refresh, and new school buses. The bond would cost the average taxpayer just over $33 a month when it's combined with a 10-year sinking fund that was passed 2 years ago. The convictions of two men in the Governor Whitmer kidnapping plot have been reversed by the State Court of Appeals. Judges vacated the convictions yesterday of Pete Musico and Paul Ballar, a few weeks after the court also tossed the conviction of Joseph Morrison. The three are found guilty of providing material support for an act of terrorism, but the appeals court ruled Michigan's Anti-Terrorism Act does not consider kidnapping a terrorist act. The Attorney General's office plans to appeal all three decisions to the state Supreme Court. Both of the state's Big Ten schools will have new athletic department leadership, at least by this fall, if not in 2027. On the heels of last month's resignation of Jay Batt as Michigan State's athletic director, comes word yesterday that the University of Michigan is parting ways with Ward Manuel at the end of the calendar year. U of M president Domenico Grasso went to social media to explain the summary of an independent investigation into the culture of the Wolverines in the wake of last December's sudden dismissal of football coach Sharon Moore over a sexual affair with a staffer that had turned violent.
8: The broader culture review has identified serious concerns that require immediate action. These include failures in accountability, structural deficiencies,

0: agencies, weaknesses in our reporting and support systems, and concerns about retaliation.
1: Manuel led the athletic department for over a decade that included national championships in football and men's basketball. But there has also been turbulence over issues in various programs during his tenure. The school will not disclose the findings of the investigation. The search for the process for a new AD begins. Meanwhile, John Palumbo is the interim leader at MSU with Matt's departure. Get the latest news anytime at WHTC.com.
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5: 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Checking traffic and weather together. US 31 showing moderate volume. Kind of a lot of cars and trucks and boats and RVs out there early on a Tuesday morning. Moderate volume. Expect just minor delays. Same with the Business 196 Chicago Drive showing a light to moderate volume as well so far this morning. Your weather outlook from WHTC.com. Partly cloudy today, 81. Partly cloudy, 56 tonight. Sunshine tomorrow, 74. And more sun on Thursday, 78. Partly cloudy now, 74 in Zeeland as well as 74 in Holland. 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
1: 7:12 on your Tuesday morning, WHTC Morning News on Holland's Cool FM. Yeah, time for our weekly conversation with Brian Wheeler from Consumers Energy. And Brian, always great to have you along. Brian is live and in living color from East Lansing, Michigan. Good morning, sir.
2: Hey, good morning to you.
1: Here we go. A Tuesday, how are we looking outside your window in the middle of our state?
2: Well, I hope everyone's breathing okay. My goodness, what a week for smoke and smog and all that stuff. But yeah. At least it's a little cooler today, right?
1: Yeah,
2: I feel like it's the morning meteorology report when I get together with you.
1: There you go. Yeah, well, that's what we're all about here. You know, we spent a lot of time, Brian, talking about energy assistance programs over the last couple of weeks. But today, let's focus on something that affects everyone this time of year, those higher summer energy bills. Yeah, air conditioner. Here's Brian working overtime and lots of families wondering what they can do to better manage their energy costs. So let's start with the basics here, Mr. Wheeler. Why do so many customers notice higher energy bills during the summer months? Might be obvious, but go ahead.
2: Well, you know, it's funny. I'll talk more about this. I'm looking at my consumers energy dashboard this morning, and you know, it's like a one-for-one relationship. The hotter it gets, the more I'm going to use my air conditioning. The reality is that energy is a bill that comes from usage. The more you use, the more your bill. And that's why we talk about how we want to find ways for you to reduce your energy usage, those tips and tricks to kind of take the bite out of summer. But, you know, the air conditioner runs this time of year. It doesn't run in the dead of winter. At least I hope not. So bills get affected. And we spend a lot of time talking about how people can genuinely find assistance or help, right?
1: You
2: can't afford your bill. And that's a real struggle, a real concern. And that's why it's important we talk about it. But there are a lot of people who are perhaps in a different situation where, you know, they're managing their monthly payments, but sometimes you get surprised. And I think we want to take some of the mystery out of this here so that you have a clear insight and then you can feel like you're more in control of your bill.
1: Brian, you know what? You mentioned dashboard, and one challenge mm-hmm. people have is simply understanding where that extra energy use is coming from. And you guys, Consumers Energy, you have a tool that can help with that called the Energy Use Dashboard. Tell us what that is and how it helps consumers, customers.
2: Yeah, and let's hope that we've got a pretty computer literate audience here. I think we do, but you know, sometimes that can be a struggle too. You know, you think back, what, 20 years or a generation or so. A lot of this information, you know, the robustness of the internet that has everything on it, you know, that didn't exist quite the same way. But, you know, today your consumer's energy customer, whether it's electricity or gas, you can go on to your online account, or you can create an online account if you don't have one. And really that can be your hub for understanding what's going on. The dashboard I'm talking about is right off the main page once you sign in, and it gives you really those insights. You can look for electricity, you can look over the course of a year, you can look at each month, you can look at each day and see what's going on with your energy usage. And it can be kind of instructive. I mean, if you look at the daily view, imagine I'm doing a day's worth of laundry. Maybe my kid's home from college and decided to save it all for mom and dad, right? You know, you're running that washer and dryer the entire day. There's a lot of energy usage. You'll see an increase. Or same thing goes with the 95 degree day where the AC has been running, like we saw recently. Again, you can sort of get to see those spikes. And then once you get that insight, you see what's going on, then you can kind of think about this a little bit and figure out, okay, what's my game plan here to begin to, you know, be in control, take down that bill.
1: I also think a lot of folks probably don't even realize that this type of service is out there. Brian, as you talked, makes me think a little bit about checking your bank account, where the numbers typically go lower in your bank account, and in this case, the numbers go higher. But it's just a matter of planning ahead. Instead of guessing why your bill has changed, you can actually see what's happening.
2: Yeah, and some of us are fine with, you know, every 30 days your bill arrives, whether it's electronically or in the mail, and maybe that works for some people. But at the same time, I think a lot of us, especially in the summertime, where our energy costs tend to rise because we're working our houses so hard to save, to stay cool, you know, there's that more sensitivity and awareness. We can really give you those insights. So take a look at your online dashboard, get to know sort of what's going on with your account. And then we can sort of get you on into some other programs and plans here that are going to help you, even give you more managerial oversight, if you will, of what's going on.
1: Brian Wheeler with Consumers Energy joining us Tuesday mornings at this time. Brian, I want you to talk a little bit more about that dashboard. You mentioned the technology. Is this real difficult to use? Or maybe it's obviously something that customers can just check whenever they want, 24/7, right?
2: Yeah, exactly. It's the internet. It's always on. So, you know, consumersenergy.com is your main website. Create yourself an online account. And from there, it's not hard to just simply toggle over off the main page there. I think it's actually one of the that says energy dashboard is what you click on.
1: Okay.
2: It actually shows you too. I forgot to mention, but it'll show you, we track the weather and we share that information. And so you'll see the average temperatures in the background as well. So not a big surprise, right? The hotter it is, the more the energy usage goes up. And of course that feeds your bill. I would say too, don't stop there. Once you're on our website, once you're in logged in into your account, here's some more things you can do. Another thing that we talk about, I think we talked about before, is our budget plan.
1: Right.
2: Right. And, you know, while your usage and while your bills tend to do a little bit of a roller coaster over time, the budget plan allows you to actually set a fixed and predictable payment amount that you'll see every month. We take a 12-month average of your energy usage and your bills, and then we say, okay, you know, here's the average. That's one number.
1: Right.
2: That's the number. That's the amount you're going to pay every month, and you know, no surprises. So, you know, if I know going into a month, no matter what's going on with Mother Nature and my AC outside, that I have a set payment, that often can give some peace of mind.
1: Brian, too, it seems like as you talk about managing your bills, that back to the dashboard, but it gives you a yearly view, kind of helping customers spot long-term patterns. So, again, another case where you can be prepared instead of surprised once the bill comes.
2: Yeah, exactly. I like the idea. We often talk about competing against ourselves, right? Really, when it comes to saving on bills, the only person whose bill you're comparing to is your own. So if you take that yearly view and you can say, okay, you know, July to July, what's been going on? What's my usage like? That's really the first part of trying to get a better understanding and then take additional steps to reduce usage. You know, you think about new appliances that are more energy efficient, those behaviors around the house, getting into programs and products that we offer, like that smart thermostat, for example. Those things will really give you that ownership and control over the activity in your house and help you reduce your bill. No accounting for what Mother Nature is going to do, but there's a lot that's really in your hands.
1: Brian, to wrap it up, at the end of the year, what happens after someone has been on that budget plan for a full year?
2: Yeah, exactly. And so, you know, we give you the average, but we're also keeping track of things. If you're running ahead, if you're using more energy than forecast, every 4 months, we're going to reconcile your bill. We're going to say, okay, you know what? You've actually spent, pick a number, you know, $20 more than expected through the first 4 months. We're going to round that into your payment to make a slight adjustment, again, to make sure we're predictable for the time going forward. At the end of those 12 months, here's the real incentive and reward. If you can successfully keep your energy use to a level that's lower than expected, then you're going to come out ahead. We're going to roll money into your account going forward here. Budget plan doesn't reduce your bills, but allows to sort of spread out and even out those bills, but also gives you that incentive that you can reduce your usage. You're going to see it in what you pay every month.
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1: All right. You passed along a lot of information this morning. Very educational. Teacher Wheeler. Thank you, Mr. Wheeler. I'll give you an apple a little bit later. Again, the Consumers Energy website one more time, my friend.
2: Yes, consumersenergy.com. Stay on that main site. 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And I hope I passed the exam.
1: Absolutely. Great information as always. Brian Wheeler from Consumers Energy. Appreciate you joining us again this week. Good time, and look forward to the next time we can chat next Tuesday, sir.
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4: Four more NFL teams open training camps today. Two of them, the Cardinals and Panthers, have veterans reporting. Those two teams will kick off the preseason when they meet in the Hall of Fame game 2 weeks from Thursday. ESPN reports that NBA free agent LeBron James has narrowed his list to three teams. James expected to choose between the Cavs, Heat, or Sixers. The headline story in baseball continues to be the Red Sox. Their winning streak now 14. They edged the Orioles 6-5 with Caleb Dermott launching the tie-breaking solo home run in the bottom of the eighth.
5: There's not a lot of times like I've blacked out, like they say. I think that was one of the moments where I didn't know what was happening. I just was going with it, and I couldn't tell you what I looked like running around the bases.
4: The Red Sox within a game of the longest win streak in Boston franchise history. The 1946 Red Sox of the Ted Williams era won 15 in a row. Also from baseball, the Brewers beat the Mets 8-3 while the Dodgers lost 10-7 to the Phillies. Milwaukee passes LA and now has baseball's best record. I'm Matt McCoy.
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1: 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Partly cloudy, 74 in Zeeland, 74 in Holland. Here come the Partridges.

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1: Thousands of Google employees are demanding more protection against layoffs. Daniel Martindale has a story.
2: About 4,500 Google employees have signed and delivered a petition to Google and Alphabet Incorporated CEO Sundar Pichai. Members of the Alphabet Workers Union delivered the petition on Google's Mountain View campus late last week. Union leaders say they had a productive meeting with one of Pichai's staff members. It comes with the tech market being radically reshaped by the emergence of AI technology. Google's rival companies like Oracle, Meta, and LinkedIn have laid off thousands of employees since 2022, citing AI.
1: The Trump administration is reportedly controlling access to the most advanced AI models. Sources tell CNBC that the White House is now vetting which companies can get access to the latest frontier models. The Trump administration insists the decision still rests with companies like Anthropic and OpenAI. And Google's parent company Alphabet and Tesla will report second quarter financial results on Wednesday. Intel is going to try and recapture its 2025 glow when it reports its earnings on Thursday. Tech Report, I'm Mark Mayfield.
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4: Good morning. 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WHTC Morning News on Holland's Cool FM. Dan Evans here with Gary Stevens in the newsroom. Partly cloudy now, 74 in Zeeland, 74 in Holland, and weather details on the way. Coming up in your next half hour of WHTC Morning News, your NBC News update right around the corner. Local news headlines coming up and local sports as well with Gary out of the newsroom. Hearing Voices with Scott Watson and your opportunity to pour that fresh hot cup of coffee is now. Here we go. NBC News is now.
5: NBC News Radio, I'm Michael Kastner. The Pentagon says nearly 100 U.S. service members have been injured in the past 2 weeks amid renewed tensions with Iran. Pentagon spokesperson Sean Parnell said in a statement on X that the vast majority of injuries experienced were minor concussions. Parnell went on to say that 96% of them have returned to duty. Tropical storm Bertha is threatening the Gulf Coast. The latest update from the National Hurricane Center puts the storm at about 125 miles south of Panama City, Florida, heading northwest with maximum sustained winds of 50 miles per hour. Bertha could bring heavy rain, winds, rip currents, and storm surge to the region as it moves along the coast. The impacts could reach Louisiana Tuesday night into early Wednesday. And the first full trailer for the next Avengers film is out now, and fans can buy their tickets now. Avengers Doomsday will hit theaters December 18th. Michael Kastner, NBC News Radio.
6: Good morning. I'm Gary Stevens in the WHTC newsroom, and these are some of the stories we're following for you. A statewide one-day enforcement effort to move over may have passed, but the awareness of keeping first responders safe while attending to road emergencies hasn't. Medical precautions continue in the wake of an outbreak of cyclosporiasis in Michigan. And the State House Speaker wants Canadian officials to speak to a State House committee about those wildfires. Details on these and other stories on WHTC News, following NBC News at the top of the hour.
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4: 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Traffic and weather together. Moderate volume now on US 31. Expect some minor slowdowns traveling north and southbound through our beautiful city. The weather outlook from WHDC.com. Partly cloudy today, 81. Partly cloudy, 56 overnight tonight. So a bit of a cool down on the way. 74 our high tomorrow. Sunshine, 78 and sunny on Thursday. Partly cloudy now. 74 in Zeeland, 74 in Holland. The latest news, weather, and sports is available anytime at WHTC.com.
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16: Everything that they sacrificed will be for nothing. If we do not stand together, we're going to need a miracle.
1: Avengers Doomsday will see much of the original cast return as the superhero team goes up against the supervillain Dr. Doom. 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Avengers Doomsday hits theaters December the 18th. 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I'm Mark Mayfield.
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4: 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And this morning's lowest gas prices are fueled by Tim's Towing in Holland. 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Fast, dependable service when you need it most. Because it's not who knows you, it's who tows you. It's Tim's Towing in Holland. And I got to stop that and start there. There we go. WHTC Morning News on Holland's Cool FM, ahead of Hearing Voices with Scott Watson. Another check of local sports with Geary.
6: Spencer Torkelson's two-run single capped a three-run Detroit 10th inning as A.J. Hinch's Tigers outlasted the Cubs in Chicago last night 8-6.
0: The wind's blowing out. Things can get a little bit crazy. It looked like every ball that was hit hard in the air, you know, had a chance. We jump out. They come back. Game's never over. Even all the way at the end with Bregman 3-0 count. To come away with a win is a big character win for us.
6: The series at Wrigley Field continues this evening with coverage from Dan Dickerson at 7:40 p.m. on WHTC Holland's Cool FM. Andrew Benintendi's three-run double broke a 2-2 tie and capped a four-run Chicago fourth inning as the White Sox topped the Texas Rangers in Arlington last night 10-3.
0: You know, getting base runners, and I think for our lineup, that's huge. They're getting us back in, you know, the dugout with the bats in our hands, and you know, clearly we're a pretty streaky team when we get some guys on, so it's been good.
6: The series at Globe Life Field in the Dallas-Fort Worth Metroplex continues this evening. Idle last night, the West Michigan Whitecaps faced the Chiefs in Peoria this evening. That's a look at sports. I'm Gary Stevens.
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24: 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We're going to talk dogs and more today. Do you remember the first time you ever met, pet, or owned a dog?
25: Oh, yes. You know, I fell in love with furry phase right away. My first dog was a little guy named Scotch Tape. Because he was always with me. I know when you're five, you're not that imaginative, but I thought the name fit.
24: You spent a lot of time training dogs and working with people talking about training dogs. Are all dogs trainable? Because I've heard that some are not, and I've heard that Dalmatians in particular are really stupid.
25: They just have other priorities. I think all dogs are trainable if you understand what their breed is and what they're originally bred to do. And we're always told that the owner, the trainer, needs to be the alpha dog, and that's true, but there's an approach to that. You know, sometimes people think you need to have this big voice and be really stern and things like that, and that really isn't the way to go. You want to bond with your dog. Your dog will bond with you and your voice. So if this, for example, is your normal speaking voice, if I were to come off really loud, the dog wouldn't be paying attention to the authority. He'd be thinking, who is that person? So you need to think of ways that are going to work with you, your personality, your dog, and your dog's breed.
24: This is the voice of Kathleen Troy. She joins me this morning on Hearing Voices with Scott Watson. I had two dogs that I spent a lot of time training. One was trained by a military trainer, to be quite honest. He was rough. He was gruff. The other was trained by almost the exact polar opposite, this 5-foot-nothing lady with a high-pitched voice who was so kind. He spent more time with the dog, and she spent more time training me. When you're training people, are you training the owner or are you training the dog?
25: It's definitely a twosome in that you want to create that bond. That's how your training is going to be successful. And so, for example, something that's very trendy still, and I just shrink when I hear people say they're going to do this, they're going to send their dog to boot camp. And they're going to spend $1,500, $2,500 on this fabulous trainer. Well, fine. Your dog may bond with that trainer, but when the dog gets home, it's going to be, I'm home. I'm back to my old habits. So it really needs to be you and the dog. And frankly, I think more problems occur on the other end of the leash.
24: 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If you like the show, never miss an episode. Ask your smart speaker to play Hearing Voices with Scott Watson. Tell me about Dylan and his story.
25: Okay. Well, I had a friend who was an American professor in South Korea, and he was lonely. So he went to Walmart and bought Dylan an American Cocker Spaniel. You can buy anything at Walmart in Korea. So I said, you need to train him. And he said, oh, no, Kathleen, I want a Bohemian dog with no restrictions. And I said, well, good luck with that one. So Dylan ate all the furniture in their apartment, all the baseboards, all the electrical coverings to their computer wiring and things like that. He ate the inside of their BMW. And when he ate, this is the funny part, when he ate the wedding pictures and the negatives, the wife said, he's going to Kathleen. So he traveled 27 hours in cargo hold. I picked him up at Korean Air at LAX. We're in California. And the poor thing, he had knocked his water bottle over, so he didn't have any water for 27 hours. And I opened the crate, and if you know anything about Cocker Spaniels, they've got those great mommy eyes. And he just looked at me. And I said, you want to go home? And he thought, okay. So he was 18 months old. He didn't know his own name, and he wasn't potty trained. And we started working on the basic skills and things like that, and he just thrived. And I happened to be with a friend of mine who trains police dogs. And he said, you know, Dylan's really smart. You ought to get him into something more intellectually stimulating, like search and rescue. I said, he's a Cocker Spaniel. And he said, but he's really, really smart. So we started training him, and he ended up being the only Cocker Spaniel on the search and rescue team. He is bilingual understanding, English and Korean, 500 word and phrase vocabulary, knows American Sign Language, can contact 911 with a special device, can count to 10, and he has a superior nose. He can detect a dead body under 10 feet of water. The dog is never wrong. And so my point is, Scott, if I can do this with a dog at 18 months that was basically a write-off, anybody can train their dog. It all comes down to a couple basic things. Love, patience, respect, consistency, and here's the biggie. Wait for it. Yummy treats. That's it.
24: So you've answered my question about harsh yummy treats. We will press on as we wrap up with Kathleen Troy. I want to talk just briefly about the writing and the publishing. Dylan is the subject of 6.5, maybe 7 books. Tell me about them.
25: Correct. So it's the Dylan Dog Squad series, and it takes place in Southern California originally. And it's about Dylan, his boy Casey, the best friend Sumo, and they do search and rescue, and they solve mysteries all over the map. So every book, they're in a different location. They get into a lot of trouble, they have a lot of adventure, and they always save the day.
24: What's the biggest mistake most people make when they're training a dog?
25: They just don't know what to do. And they think they need to overstep it. Again, be way too much of an authority figure. You want to spend time with your dog. You want to bond with your dog. And just show your dog you love them. Everybody wants to be loved. And give your dog a job, you know, something to do. And maybe that job is you, to take care of you. So take your dog with you places. Have fun with your dog. It's okay.
24: If you want to learn more about Dylan's Dog Squad or training, you can reach out to Kathleen through her website. It's KathleenTroy.com. Thanks so much for your time today on Hearing Voices.
25: My pleasure.
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8: The Better Business Bureau has issued a warning for people who use contactless payments with credit or debit cards. Cameron Nakashima with the BBB says scammers found a way to steal your card's information called ghost tapping.
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8: Data from the USDA showing over 4 million Americans did lose SNAP food benefits as a result of the expanded work requirements passed by Republicans in Congress a year ago. One Oregon Congresswoman, Andrea Salinas, says low-income Americans are paying the price.
11: Why did Mr. Trump do this? To give tax cuts to his billionaire buddies. While the cost of health care and groceries skyrocket, families are losing the support they need to put food on the dinner table and pay their bills.
8: Some lawmakers say the requirement is for adults without children who have the ability to work. And Costco isn't just about the hot dog anymore. They've added a new item to their food court. More details from Mark Mayfield.
1: The retail giant now offers chicken strips along with its other popular food court items. According to Costco, a single order includes five large chicken breast strips and a container of dipping sauce for $6.99. The item was tested in stores earlier this year and is now being served at Costco warehouses nationally.
8: New York and New Jersey have some of the most expensive movie ticket prices. An analysis from CableTV.com shows the average movie ticket costs $16.30 across the nation. But New York has got that beat, with the average ticket priced at $25.24. In New Jersey, you'll spend an average of $18.49 on a ticket. Meantime, Arizona still has the lowest average ticket price at $12.73. I'm Monica Nelson with your consumer and business news.
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26: 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Traffic and weather together. We have some moderate volume this morning. Some good amount of traffic on US 31 slowing you down as you approach Chicago Drive from the north or south. Speaking of Chicago Drive, light volume as well this morning. Your weather outlook from WHTC.com. Partly cloudy today, 81. Partly cloudy and 56 tonight. Some gorgeous days on the way. Sunshine tomorrow, 74. Sunny Thursday, 78. Partly cloudy now to mostly sunny, 74 in Zeeland, 74 in Holland. Get the forecast sent to you weekdays by texting the word STORM to 80373.
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26: 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NBC News coming up at the top of the hour, followed by local news with Gary Stevens. 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
1: NBC News Radio. I'm Michael Kastner. Tropical storm Bertha is threatening the Gulf Coast. Mark Mayfield with more.
2: Bertha could bring heavy rain, strong wind gusts, and storm surge along the Gulf Coast from the Florida Panhandle to as far west as the middle Texas coast. Bertha is the second named storm of the Atlantic hurricane season. I'm Mark Mayfield.
1: The latest update from the National Hurricane Center puts the storm at about 110 miles south-southwest of Panama City, Florida, heading northwest with maximum sustained winds of 50 miles per hour. President Trump will attend the dignified transfer of two U.S. soldiers killed in Iranian attacks in Jordan over the weekend. More from Wendy Swanson.
3: The dignified transfer will take place at Dover Air Force Base on Tuesday. 19-year-old Isabella Gonzalez of Texas was killed on Friday, while 25-year-old Tyler Feehan of Hawaii died on Saturday. The attack by Iran also left another soldier missing. In a Truth Social post, Trump said, "Every time Iran kills an American soldier, they will pay for that killing many times over." The Pentagon said these soldiers were in Jordan supporting Operation Inherent Resolve, which is the name of the mission against the Islamic State.
1: President Trump is imposing additional 50% tariffs on certain Canadian goods over alleged trade discrimination. More from Scott Carr.
4: The White House says Trump signed three proclamations on Monday that target certain Canadian imports with the tariffs as a response to the trade discrimination they cite. The White House says Trump is leveling the playing field for crucial American exports that include motor vehicles, alcohol, and dairy products. The Canadian products being targeted range from wine to hockey sticks.
1: Stock futures are climbing as traders shift focus to earnings amid the Middle East tensions. Michael Kastner, NBC News Radio.
5: Hi, this is Kim, Community Wellness Director and Manager of Prime IV Hydration and Wellness in Holland. I haven't given you an update since May on my weight loss journey through Prime IV. I have been in this journey for almost a year. August will be my one-year anniversary working for Prime IV and starting their weight loss program. Since I started, I have lost over 80 pounds and gained so much more energy and confidence. I haven't felt this good in years. My original goal was to lose 75 pounds. I set my goal low because I honestly didn't think I could do it. I have tried everything, and I never hit my goal and give up. This time it was

0: determines whether the case should move forward to trial. Oregon Secretary of State Tobias Reed says the state's vote-by-mail process is secure, despite claims it is not by President Trump. Reed says the president wants voters to think the system isn't secure.
1: It's about casting doubt on any election results that the president doesn't like.
0: Reed says the president eliminated funding to the Cybersecurity and Infrastructure Security Agency, which had the job of protecting the country from outside threats. He says support to county election offices has also been cut. Reed says states run elections and not the White House. He says he will refuse to turn over voter registration information to the federal government that is not publicly available. In New York City, robo-taxis are reportedly proving to be far more dangerous than cabs driven by actual people. More from Natalie Migliori.
2: A report from Hunter College in Open Plans looks at major crashes and deaths for each mile traveled between New York City's Uber and Lyfts and Waymo vehicles around the country over the past 6 years. Researchers say the city's for-hire vehicles were involved in 16 crashes causing death or serious injuries, while Waymo robo-taxis were involved in 3 across the country. However, researchers argue Waymos are still more dangerous because they drove far fewer miles than the city's fleet. The city's fleet drove 120,000 miles, while Waymos only drove 4,000. I'm Natalie Migliori.
0: Tennessee is taking Instagram owner Meta to trial over claims the platform targets and harms young users. Jury selection got underway Monday. The trial is expected to last 6 to 7 weeks and will focus on social media features like infinite scrolling. Michael Kastner, NBC News Radio.
3: With the news update on WHTC Holland's Cool FM, I'm Gary Stevens. A statewide one-day enforcement effort to move over may have passed, but the awareness of keeping first responders safe while attending the road emergencies hasn't. State police troopers, county sheriff's deputies, and local law enforcement officers in Michigan, Ohio, Kentucky, and Pennsylvania staged increased five-hour surveillance periods yesterday, looking to enforce and educate motorists on slowing down and moving over a lane when emergency vehicles with their beacon lights on are spotted along shoulders and medians. While onboard GPS systems have helped drivers be aware of slowdowns ahead due to mishaps or construction, staying aware behind the wheel is still paramount, according to Lieutenant Patrick Agema with the 6th District of the Michigan State Police.
4: There's a lot of technology that has definitely helped improve with drivers driving down the road. But we still need to expect the unexpected when we're driving. Be patient. Delay is minor compared to risk that roadside workers face.
3: State officials are also promoting vehicle theft prevention and speed enforcement during the month of July. The former dean of students at Walden Green Montessori in Ferrisburg has pled guilty to one count of first-degree criminal sexual conduct against a person younger than 13 years old. The Ottawa County Prosecutor's Office claims 38-year-old Charles Freeman engaged in sexual abuse at his home and not at the school. He faces life in prison at sentencing in 20th Circuit Court, which has been scheduled for August 24th. Medical precautions continue in the wake of an outbreak of cyclosporiasis in Michigan. The State Department of Health and Human Services has now chronicled over 6,100 cyclospora cases since May, with most having been in southeast Michigan. Health officials have interviewed around 2,600 victims as they continue to look for the cause of the intestinal illness. Over the past weekend, the U.S. Food and Drug Administration noted that tested lettuce samples from Taylor Farms turned out to be a false positive. Last Friday, the distributor to fast food chains such as Taco Bell, as well as to other retail outlets, said it was voluntarily removing iceberg lettuce, which had been sourced from central Mexico. Cyclosporiasis, which leads to sudden explosive diarrhea among its victims, is caused by a parasite, according to retired Holland area allergist Dr. Alf Hurlwimmer.
5: The parasite that lives on those things loves the nutrition it gains from the vegetables, and it is also in the water that is sometimes used to spray the vegetables with irrigation and so on. Perfect environment for the parasite to grow.
3: There have been no recorded cases thus far in either Allegan or Ottawa counties. State House Speaker Matt Hall of Richland says Canada cannot manage the wildfires burning to our north on its own, saying that they are in over their head and really going to need more collaboration with the United States on a solution. He says if Canada doesn't cooperate on solutions with the U.S., he endorses congressional efforts and sanctions. Hall adds the first step is asking Canadians to explain the situation to the State House and not yelling at them about it. Get the latest news anytime at WHTC.com. 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
1: Hi, this is Craig Kleinitzel from Dykstra Funeral Homes. Over the years, we've talked about a lot of things, from illness, importance of family to our great Holland, Zealand, and Saugatuck communities. We know there are many things that can claim a loved one. Heart disease, cancer, addiction, but one of the most dreaded is dementia and Alzheimer's. This disease leaves your loved one with the inability to communicate. If you've lost a friend or family member that has suffered with this horrendous disease, you know what I'm talking about. Now I'm asking you to take the opportunity to start a conversation. If you have a family member who may show early signs of dementia or Alzheimer's, don't lose this valuable time to have a talk. As there is no cure, there are treatments that can slow down this debilitating disease and resources for the caregivers. Dementia and Alzheimer's directly impacted our family. Maybe you can lessen its impact on yours. That's why we at Dykstra Funeral Homes hope you will start a conversation before it's too late.
2: Good morning, 8:09 on this Tuesday morning, 21st day of July, WHTC Morning News on Holland's Cool FM. Traffic and weather together showing US 31 plenty of volume this morning. No accidents, no incidents, just some slowdowns, minor delays as you travel north and south through Holland. Here's your weather outlook from WHTC.com. Partly cloudy today, 81. Partly cloudy, 56 tonight. Couple of nice days coming up. Sunshine tomorrow, 74. Sunny Thursday, 78. Mostly sunny now, 75 in Zealand, 75 in Holland. 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
2: 8:11 now on your Tuesday morning, WHTC Morning News on Holland's Cool FM. Again, mostly sunny, 75 Zealand, 75 Holland, or high today, 81. 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
2: 8:13 on your Tuesday morning. Mostly sunny now. 75 in Zeeland, 75 in Holland. It is time for our monthly conversation with State Senator Sean McCann. Senator, first of all, welcome back to WHTC Morning News, live and in living color from Kalamazoo.
9: Good morning. Great to be with you.
2: Yeah, thanks so much. Well, we'll get an update on your campaign for Congress today. We'll talk about the latest polling numbers and discuss a proposal you've introduced in Lansing that would limit corporate political spending here in Michigan. But let's begin with that campaign, sir. You've been spending a lot of time meeting voters across Southwest Michigan. And how has that campaign been going over the last couple of weeks, maybe since the last time we talked?
9: Yeah, I think it's really going really well, Dan, and thanks again for having me on. It's appreciative of me to chat with you, and we're out there. We have crews of volunteers and people knocking on doors, meeting voters where they are, listening to their stories. We think it's going very well. We've got a few months left here to reach everybody we possibly can and engage them in this critical election, because elections really do matter. And they really can bring about change if people are dissatisfied with what's happening in the state and the country and the world today. And I do think that people are dissatisfied. We continue to be embroiled in this war in Iran of choice, a war of choice that is impacting our domestic families and our gas prices and our costs and our grocery bills. And this is not, I think, what anyone asked for. So. It continues to go on. I don't know how or when it ends, but I mean, it's what's hitting people's pocketbooks and affecting their bills on their kitchen table. And this is something we need to change the direction from. So we're going really well. We think our polling numbers that we're seeing and that, quite frankly, we think Bill Huizenga is seeing also show that people are ready for a change here in Southwest Michigan, that the policies that have been coming out of Congress are not the policies that are helping everyday working people get ahead in life.
2: Let's talk more about that. Our recent poll, as you mentioned, has shown you leading Congressman Huizenga in a potential matchup. Now, polls, as you know, just a snapshot in time, but talk more about what you take away from those numbers.
9: Yeah, we take away from those numbers that this is one of the most competitive races in the country. This is a few points difference, and it's good to be a little bit ahead. But as you say, polls are a snapshot in time. I think we'll continue to take those snapshots when we can, but they tell us that people are ready for a change here. And so this is a race that we think deserves local and state and national attention. Again, if there's a desire to bring change to the United States and to Southwest Michigan, it starts with changing who's in charge in Washington, D.C., and who's in Congress. And again, that poll, I think, is reflective of the sentiments that we're hearing day to day in those conversations up close. So, but the biggest takeaway for sure is that this is a competitive congressional race. I know that some people have wanted to say that this has been sort of a deep red conservative area, but that's not the 4th Congressional District. I think the 4th Congressional District is a real toss-up, and this is why it's going to take everyone weighing in with their vote. This race could be, a very small margin that decides the way it goes. So every voter that engages, every vote's going to count, every vote's going to matter, and we're going to fight tooth and nail for every vote.
2: Now, in comparison, what do you believe is the biggest contrast between your campaign and Congressman Huizenga's?
9: Yeah, I think that, what you see is this is what Congressman Huizenga's voting record is showing, that he's not in touch with people in his congressional district. You might remember that a little over a year ago, he had explored running for the U.S. Senate seat here in Michigan. And that, I think, was the first signal, along with not having town halls, not having interactions face-to-face with voters in an open setting, that he has moved on from the 4th Congressional District, that he's really not interested in engaging with his constituents in the 4th Congressional District. And my record is Michigan is one of change, one of working hard every day to try to bring people's costs down. We've had to vote in the Michigan budget to backfill the SNAP cuts and the Medicaid cuts that have been implemented from Washington that the congressman has voted for. So I'm out there working every day like I have my whole time for my life, really, to try to help regular people get ahead. That's not the policies that we're seeing from Congressman Huizenga. So that's a big difference. You'll see me. I've done coffee hours. I've done town halls. I've been available to constituents. He hasn't, and so much more.
10: Now, before we talk about some legislation here, one more question on this topic. We're still obviously many months away from Election Day, and what will be your priorities as the campaign moves, believe it or not, into the fall?
9: Yeah, so campaign priorities, again, are to reach every voter, to take our message out there of lowering costs, ending corruption in Washington, making public servants responsive to the people that they elect. And then that's really carries forward into hopefully my election to Congress, which is to take care of people, reverse the health care cuts that we've seen in Washington, end the self-dealing, the tax breaks for billionaires, the supporting of big special interests in Washington, D.C., and bring it back home for regular people paying attention to their pocketbooks. And I would just say, there's obviously a primary coming up here between now and the November election. I want to encourage folks to make sure they get their ballots in, ignore the noise about unsecure elections and things like that. We have safe and secure, locally run elections here in Michigan. And I do encourage people to get their ballots in soon if they're not planning to vote on Election Day. It's always important to make that plan.
10: WHTC Morning News on Holland's Cool FM, speaking this morning to State Senator Sean McCann. And let's shift to legislation. You recently joined State Representative Betsy Coffia in introducing a proposal dealing with corporate political spending. Give us an overview here. What does that legislation do?
9: Yeah, thanks. So this roots back in Citizens United. And this, I think, is universally agreed upon that it was a terrible Supreme Court ruling that unlocked and caused just an overflow of dark money into politics. And it's really been a disaster for our political system since that ruling. Very few people ask for or want more money in our politics, except for perhaps the ultra wealthy and the people who really benefit from outsized influence with putting a lot of money into the political process. So we've lived under Citizens United. We see the super PACs, the dark money, the ads that you can't trace back to anybody with accountability versus disclosure and seeing where money's coming from. That is legal and appropriate. I send $100 to a campaign. It's disclosed. People know that I did something like that. I kept hearing as I've gone around the community the last few months about something called the Montana Plan. And I kept wondering, what's this Montana plan? Well, it turns out in the state of Montana, there's a ballot initiative that hopefully will be on the ballot this fall to curtail Citizens United. And in Montana, it would allow them to stop corporations from flowing unlimited dark money into our elections. Now, it turns out the state of Hawaii is actually ahead of Montana in that they've enacted this legislation that does this. And 13 other states in Michigan have done the same thing. 13 other states across the country have done the same thing. So I found with my colleague in the House, Representative Coffia, that we would draft and introduce this similar legislation here in the state of Michigan. And that's what we've done. So we've kind of copied the Montana plan and what Hawaii's done and what other states are proposing to cut off the dark and unaccountable corporate spending in elections, and this legislation lets us do that even with the existence of Citizens United.
10: Now, supporters argue that corporations aren't people, shouldn't have the same political influence as individual voters, and is that pretty much the philosophy behind this legislation?
9: That is the philosophy kind of behind Citizens United, and the ruling was that, well, basically, money is free speech, and people can spend and give unlimited money, and corporations can do the same thing. That basically, a corporation was somehow, in a twisted way, the same as an individual making contributions. This proposal is based on the notion that states regulate corporate powers. Okay, so any corporation that incorporates in the state of Michigan or outside, if they want to comply with our laws, are given powers by the states. And this is upheld in all sorts of case law dating back to the 1800s. So Michigan can choose to, if it wishes to, stop corporations from putting money into elections. And that's the basis for this. It doesn't change Citizens United. It simply asserts our right as a state to limit what corporations can do in our state.
10: One quick final question for you. As both a state senator and a congressional candidate, how do you balance campaigning while still continuing your work in Lansing?
9: Well, thank you. I'm happy to say that, they go together, right? I mean, I don't think that I'd be able to be an effective candidate if I didn't have a record that shows that I can work on behalf of citizens already. I've had coffee hours and town halls and introduced a lot of legislation and had a lot of votes that speaks to my record here in the state of Michigan. We got the budget done a couple months ago, couple weeks ago. We finally got the state budget done end of July. We're now on recess. So we're able to, be out more than if we were in Lansing 3 days a week. I'm proud of the fact that we got the budget done and we're able to, get close to the deadline that we needed to meet. But we're still working, even when we're in our home districts. And we'll probably reconvene in the fall, but I'll just say that there's still legislation out there that I'm pursuing and want to get done and get to the finish line before we finish our legislative year here in Lansing at the end of the year.
10: How do listeners get more information on Sean McCann?
9: Yeah, so for the campaign, they can look me up on the internet, Sean McCann for Congress. You'll find my plans comprehensive on my website for what I want to accomplish in Washington, D.C., the change I want to bring about. And there's buttons there. There's ways to drop us an email, find me on social media. Really welcome everyone engaging in our extremely critical election this fall.
10: Absolutely. State Senator Sean McCann has been our guest this morning, talking about his congressional campaign, some recent polling, and legislation aimed at limiting corporate political spending here in Michigan. Senator, thanks so much for joining us. As usual, we appreciate your time and always look forward to chatting with you again soon, sir.
9: Thanks for the privilege to be on. Have a great day.
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2: 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Mostly sunny, 75 in Zeeland, 75 in Holland. 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
2: Good morning and a happy Tuesday to you. 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Dan Evans here, Gary Stevens in the newsroom. We have mostly sunny skies right now, 75 in Zeeland, 75 in Holland. Weather details on the way. Coming up in your final half hour of WHTC Morning News on Holland's Cool FM, your NBC News update right around the corner. 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
3: NBC News Radio, I'm Michael Kastner. Tropical Storm Bertha is bringing rain and wind along the Gulf Coast. The latest update from the National Hurricane Center puts the storm at about 110 miles south-southwest of Panama City, Florida, heading northwest with maximum sustained winds of 50 miles per hour. President Trump will attend the dignified transfer of two American soldiers killed in Iranian attacks in Jordan over the weekend. The dignified transfer will take place today at Dover Air Force Base. 19-year-old Isabella Gonzalez of Texas was killed on Friday, while 25-year-old Tyler Freehan of Hawaii died on Saturday. The merger between Paramount Skydance and Warner Brothers Discovery is on hold because of a lawsuit filed by Washington and several other states. More from Brad Ford.
4: Washington State Attorney General Nick Brown says the court agreed the proposed merger puts the public's interest at risk and raises serious questions about compliance with antitrust law. The suit alleges the merger would substantially reduce competition.
3: Michael Kastner, NBC News Radio.
2: Good morning, I'm Gary Stevens in the WHTC newsroom, and these are some of the stories we're following for you. Has gas prices affected the mood to travel this summer? Grand Haven Area Public School District voters will be asked to approve a bond proposal of nearly $100 million. And both of the state's Big Ten schools will have new athletic department leadership this fall. I'll have details on these and other stories on WHTC News following NBC News at the top of the hour.
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2: 8:32 WHTC Morning News on Holland's Cool FM. A check of traffic and weather together. There's been some volume on our US 31 this morning, and it remains there. Moderate volume traveling north and southbound. Expect a few minor delays today, or this morning at least. Checking your weather from WHTC.com. Partly cloudy today, 81. Partly cloudy, 56 tonight. 74 and sun tomorrow. 78 and sun on Thursday, now mostly sunny. 75 in Zeeland, 75 in Holland. 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
5: Your WHTC weather forecast is brought to you by Zeeland Lumber and Supply at 146 East Washington Avenue in Zeeland, now featuring Therma-True doors.
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10: A preliminary hearing for singer David starts today.
11: The hearing's expected to last 3 to 7 days. Prosecutors will present their evidence and testimony before a judge decides if there is enough evidence for a trial. The singer, whose real name is David Burke, is accused of murdering 14-year-old Celeste Rivas Hernandez. Last year, her remains were found in the trunk of Burke's Tesla as it was being held at a tow yard in Hollywood. Prosecutors say Burke met the teen on social media and had a sexual relationship with her for several years. They claim he killed her after she threatened to expose their relationship and ruin his music career. I'm Tammy Trujillo.
10: Good news for fans of Phil Collins. He may be making some new music soon.
12: During an appearance on the Soda Jerker on Songwriting podcast, the singer said he has some things that are finished. He added he has a lot of ideas, but he hasn't approached them due to health issues. Despite the setbacks, Collins says he has a studio in his basement, and he's no longer avoiding it. The singer's last album, Going Back, was released in 2010. I'm Mark Nayfield.
13: Told you there's no fixing me, cause everybody's already tried. Would you stay?
10: And Darius Rucker may be ready to call it a career. 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
1: We are coming up to 8:40 on a Tuesday morning, 21st day of July. WHTC Morning News on Holland's Cool FM. If you're a regular here, you know what goes on at 8:40 on a Tuesday morning. It is the Garden Party with Caleb Holzman from DeBrine Seed. And as usual, Caleb joins me via Google Meet, looking good in your green DeBrine attire this morning. Caleb, good morning.
2: Good morning. How are we?
1: We are doing good. We're getting some sunshine, nice weather here, and I'm guessing just down the road in Zealand, we're looking good as well.
2: Absolutely. The sun is shining this beautiful morning. Not as cool as yesterday, but
1: no,
2: we'll take what we can get. It's not 85.
1: Feeling a little bit more humidity this morning, but Caleb, let's kick it off here because, seemed like months and months and months, we're trying to figure out how to get our grass to grow, and now we're back to trying to get our grass to grow because it is so dry. Help me out with watering here. What do you have that's going to attempt to make my lawn get back to its green lusciousness?
2: Yes, absolutely. Well, to start things off, we have 20% off all of our watering supplies right now to kind of help with the hurt of the heat, as we like to say. But watering right now is best done in the wee hours of the morning. Typically it's between 3:30, 4 o'clock, and between 7 o'clock being your best time of the day to water.
1: Okay.
2: Second best time being the evening. The only thing is you want your grass to be able to fully dry out before we get to the dark of the night where it will stay wet all night long. The only reason that is just to kind of help prevent against getting diseases. Diseases thrive in humid, moist, hot weather, which is what we're having right now, plus leaving your grass wet, that would not be a good combination. So best time of the day in the morning, worst case scenario, do it at night. But you may have to treat for some diseases if you do that.
1: All right. Just be watch what you're doing here. If you do have a quick question for Caleb, you can call in right now, 616-395-1450. Caleb, also a big issue in the summer is that nasty crabgrass.
2: Oh, man. Yeah, crabgrass and yellow nutsedge have been our two most popular lawn weeds the past couple of weeks. And that has just really a lot to do with the hot weather. The dry weather does affect that as well. Our lawn does not like it, so it kind of shuts down growing a little bit. The weeds are, heck yeah, I love this. I'm just going to keep on growing nice and tall and strong until the point where we get sick of it and we have to spray some Roundup for Lawns on it. Roundup for Lawns will take care of the nutsedge. It'll take care of the crabgrass. It will also take care of any other broadleaf weeds, clover, chickweed. What's the other one we're seeing a lot of right now? Spotted spurge. You see a lot of that one by the sidewalks and the driveway. But yeah, we are seeing a lot of weeds. It is the problem time of year, as we like to call it. If it's not weeds, it's insects. If it's not insects, it's moles. It's everything this time of the year.
1: Caleb Holzman, DeBrine Seed, our garden party on a Tuesday morning. And I'm reading here that people actually thinking about their fall gardens now. And what do you have to help out in that area?
2: Yes, absolutely. End of July, kind of beginning of August here. Hard to believe we're there already, but we are closer than not now. You start to think about your fall crops, what you can be getting in if you're not doing any fall crops, cover crop. Fall crops we're just kind of starting to think about now would be peas or sugar peas again. You can do your leafy greens, beets, broccoli, kale, spinach, anything like that. They like that cooler weather in the fall, although it doesn't feel like it right now. It will be coming.
1: Yeah.
2: But yes, you kind of got to get them started now. If you're not doing anything like I mentioned, cover crop is always a good thing. Clover, that will help return some nitrogen. Do an annual crimson clover. Otherwise, cereal rye, you can till that in the spring. That'll give you some nice organic matter boost. But there's always something to be thinking about in the garden.
1: All right. We do have a phone call and a question for Caleb Holzman. Good morning. Oh, no, maybe they'll try back. Put him on hold too long, I guess, here, Caleb. But let's move on to talk about mosquito control. I was out a lot last weekend, and, mosquitoes aren't too bad. But then Seems like once we get close to dusk, ouch. What do you got? Yeah. What do you have in that area?
2: Absolutely, yes. We have the home defense mosquito spray. That's something you can hook to the hose and spray the whole yard with.
1: Cool.
2: If you're looking for a concentrate, we do have bifenthrin that will do mosquitoes as well. But yeah, it seems like if you're in a wet kind of area this time of the year, especially with how hot it's been, boy, those mosquitoes are real bad. I'm kind of like you. I don't have too much. I don't really think about them during the day, but at night.
1: They are around,
2: but yeah, we have lots of different things you can get out there to kill what you have there. We have some traps that you can set out that'll draw them in and kill them there. So you can kind of sit it out there for a month, forget about it, and then you just got to put the refill packet in. That's one that Ken and I have really liked. That's a newer product in the past year or so. That's by Ortho. It's the Mosquito Kill and Prevent.
1: All right, so check that out at DeBrine Seed in beautiful, just off beautiful downtown Zeeland. Mosquitoes are an issue, Caleb, but so are deer and rabbits apparently this time of year. And you've got a lot to say about that.
2: Yes, we do. Deer and rabbits are enemy number one right now for the gardens and for the flowers of Zeeland and Holland area. Deer and Rabbit by Evergard. That is one of our favorites for the vegetable gardens. That one is certified safe for vegetable use. You can spray it right on the plant and not have to think about it again other than when you're washing off the produce and you're going to enjoy that beautiful fruit. Otherwise, if it's on ornamentals, trees, shrubs, flowers, anything like that, the Liquid Fence Deer and Rabbit, that one's one of our favorites as well. That one you can go around the perimeter, you can go right on the plant, as long as they're not vegetables. If you want to use it for vegetables, you can just go around the perimeter of the garden, around the perimeter of the plant. But we have lots of different great things for deer, rabbits, groundhogs, raccoons, whatever it may be that's going after our precious items.
1: Caleb, another thing that I know is keeping you guys busy over at DeBrine, you're doing that soil testing. Now, how does that work? And make sure that my soil is a two thumbs up from DeBrine.
2: Absolutely, yes. Soil testing is something that's good to get done every once in a while. I don't typically say it's something you necessarily need to do every year, but every 3 to 5 years, it's nice to just kind of check, see what's going on. Oh, do I need to add some nitrogen? Do I need to add some lime to raise that soil pH a little bit? That's good for the lawn. It's good to do for vegetable gardens, flower gardens. We see a lot of food plots get it done, especially nowadays with how popular that's become. But it's always something good to get done. Ken kind of likes to compare it to getting your blood checked. Not something anybody likes to do,
1: right. But
2: it's good. It's nice to know the information.
1: Caleb, let's wrap it up. We were talking about skeeters earlier, but apparently you say the terrible three are here again to annoy us. Talk about the terrible three.
2: Yes, the terrible three is the big heavyweights in the beetle world for veggies, for flowers, for really anything that looks good to these beetles. And the big three is Japanese beetles. Those are your kind of green-tinted beetles. I think everybody knows a Japanese beetle. European Schaefer beetles, which are kind of a light brown beetle, and then Oriental garden beetles, which can be kind of a light brown to a deep dark red, depending on how old they are in the cycle. But yeah, they are out, and they are seeking a vengeance for whatever it seems we may have done to them in the past. But they are out trying to eat those plants, so get your sevens out, get your spinosad out, always have an insecticide handy. And if you see them start to kind of nibbling around, just nip them in the bud and give everything a nice good spray down.
1: DeBrine Seed in Zeeland is your place for lawn and garden needs. And Caleb Holzman joins us Tuesday mornings for what we call the garden party. Kind of a little nod to Jan Musin. We remember Jan a lot here. So, Caleb, wrap us up with all that great information. How do we find and contact DeBrine Seed?
2: Absolutely, yes. We're DeBrine Seed here, one block north of Main Street in downtown Zeeland. We're right on the corner of Washington and Elm Street, 101 East Washington Avenue. We're here Monday through Friday, 7:30 to 5:30, and here Saturday, 7:30 to 3. Stop on by. If you have any questions, comments, concerns, we're happy to identify any weeds or bugs that maybe, or anything that may be happening to those plants, give you a kind of a, or hopefully give you a cure to whatever's going on or a help for the future. lawn questions, really anything, we're always happy to help.
1: All right, Caleb Holzman again, your garden party on a Tuesday morning. Caleb, always a lot of fun with you. We appreciate your time. 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
1: 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Right now, we are enjoying mostly sunny skies, 75 in Zeeland, 75 in Holland. A final check of traffic and weather after Andy Kim, Holland's Cool FM.

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1: Coming up to 8:58, WHTC Morning News on Holland's Cool FM. We will go ahead and take a final check of traffic and weather together ahead of NBC News and Gary Stevens' Talk of the Town. Traffic-wise, U.S. 31 looking a little bit better. We'll call that light to moderate volume now. Just expect some minor slowdowns traveling north and south through Holland. Looks like Business 196 and Chicago Drive now, no issues.
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1: And let's check your weather now from WHTC.com. Partly cloudy today, 81 our forecasted high. Partly cloudy and 56 tonight. Looking for sunshine and a lot of it the next couple of days here. Tomorrow, sunny and 74. Thursday, sunshine and 78. Mostly sunny right now. We have 77 degrees in Zeeland, 76 in Holland. Again, our high today of about 81. 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All righty, that's going to do it for me. Dan Evans making way for Gary Stevens and Talk of the Town. Gary's scheduled guest this morning, what's new in Holland Public Schools with Jason Craner and ultramarathon swimmer Jim Dreyer. And coming up on tomorrow's WHTC Morning News, your Holland Public Schools report, Holland Farmers Market report, Harbor Humane Society update, and a whole lot more. Just be good to yourself. Take care of each other. Enjoy your Tuesday. We'll talk again tomorrow.
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4: NBC News Radio. I'm Michael Kastner. President Trump will attend the dignified transfer of two U.S. soldiers killed in Iranian attacks in Jordan over the weekend. NBC's Alice Barr reports today's solemn ceremony will take place at Dover Air Force Base in Delaware.
5: President Trump is promising revenge, writing, every time Iran kills an American soldier, they will pay for that killing many times over. And overnight, U.S. forces launched a 10th straight night of attacks against Iran.
4: 19-year-old Isabella Gonzalez of Texas was killed on Friday, while 25-year-old Tyler Freehan of Hawaii died on Saturday. Another soldier is missing, and officials are working to identify remains found at the site. The Pentagon said the soldiers were supporting Operation Inherent Resolve, which is the name of the mission against the Islamic State. Tropical Storm Bertha is moving closer to the Gulf Coast. The latest update from the National Hurricane Center puts the storm at about 110 miles south-southwest of Panama City, Florida, heading northwest with maximum sustained winds of 50 miles per hour. Five people are dead after an effort to save a struggling swimmer in Ohio. Delaware County Sheriff Jeffrey Balzer says it happened as a group was hanging out Sunday evening along the Scioto River in Powell. That's outside of Columbus.
6: I understand that one person got in the river, was struggling in the water. Two people went in to try to save them. Those people started to struggle in the river. Now we had two additional go in the water.
4: The sheriff said a child who had been with the group flagged down a driver on a nearby road, saying his family was in the river. The identities of the victims have not been released. Stock futures are higher before the opening bell this morning. Michael Kastner, NBC News Radio.
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4: A federal judge is signing off on what may be the largest class action settlement in the history of U.S. copyright law. More from Rory O'Neill.

0: Officials believe all possible sources of the Legionella bacteria have been eliminated following the disinfecting of cooling towers. No new cases since July 15th. Ronald Catter is the attorney for one of the victims, and he believes his client got Legionnaires from water vapors coming through his window despite his building testing negative.
1: He was sitting in his apartment by an open window reading a magazine, and when she came home, he had a 104-degree fever.
0: With 76 cases and 4 deaths, Council Speaker Julie Menon and others are demanding more information and transparency regarding the Legionnaires outbreak. In New York, I'm Scott Pringle.
2: In this case, a picture may be worth more than 1,000 words. Daria Albinger with details.
3: If you're looking for love, you'll want this photograph. The photo booth outside Santo Taco in Manhattan's West Village doesn't just snap your likeness. It may help you find romance. For $10, you step inside, scan a QR code, and fill out a personality survey. Then smile for the camera. The system will print your photo strip along with a compatible match from someone else who's used the booth.
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4: With a news update on WHTC Holland's Cool FM, I'm Gary Stevens. Has gas prices affected the mood to travel this summer? As of dawn this morning, the average price for a gallon of gas in Michigan, according to AAA's daily canvassing of stations, stood at $4.12. That's 3 pennies below yesterday, but a dime higher than the national mean of $4.02. The statewide level is up 21 cents in the past week, primarily due to the resumption of hostilities in the Middle East, affecting crude oil futures worldwide, with increases of 11 cents from a month ago and 98 cents from this time last year. So, are people traveling less as a result? That question was posed to Adrian Woodland with the Auto Club Group in Dearborn.
5: We definitely saw for holidays, especially Memorial Day and 4th of July with our forecast, we saw that numbers were up, but the year-over-year increase, it wasn't that much. In some categories, it was about 1% increase compared to last year.
4: Along the Lakeshore, Ottawa County's morning average of 4.08 was 9 cents below that of neighboring Allegan County, 8 pennies less than Kent County, but 4 cents more than Muskegon County. Voters in the Grand Haven Area Public Schools District will be asked to approve a bond proposal of $98.6 million in November. The school board unanimously approved the ballot question last night, saying it's the first phase of a long-term master plan. The money would pay for major renovations to 3 elementary schools, updated musical instruments, a district-wide technology refresh, and new school buses. The convictions of 2 men in the Governor Whitmer kidnapping plot have been reversed by the State Court of Appeals. Judges vacated the convictions yesterday of Pete Musico and Paul Ballar, a few weeks after the court also tossed out the conviction of Joseph Morrison. The 3 are found guilty of providing material support for an act of terrorism, but the appeals court ruled that Michigan's Anti-Terrorism Act does not consider kidnapping a terrorist act. The State Attorney General's office plans to appeal all 3 decisions to the state Supreme Court. Both of this state's Big Ten schools will have new athletic department leadership in 2027. On the heels of last month's resignation of Jay Batt as Michigan State's athletic director, comes word yesterday that the University of Michigan is parting ways with Ward Manuel at the end of this calendar year. U of M President Domenico Grasso went to social media to explain the summary of an independent investigation into the culture of the Wolverines. In the wake of last December's sudden dismissal of football coach Sharon Moore over a sexual affair with a staffer. Upon that dismissal, that sexual affair turned violent.
6: The broader culture review has identified serious concerns that require immediate action. These include failures in accountability, structural deficiencies, weaknesses in our reporting and support systems, and concerns about retaliation.
4: Manuel led the athletic department for over a decade and included national championships in football and men's basketball, but there has also been turbulence over issues in various programs during his tenure. The school will not disclose the findings of the investigation as the search process for a new AD begins. Meanwhile, John Palumbo is the interim leader at MSU with Batt's departure. Get the latest news anytime at WHTC.com.
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1: Here's the latest forecast from WHTC.com. Mostly sunny today, 81. Partly cloudy tonight, 56. Sunny tomorrow, 74. Sunny again on Thursday, 78. Currently in Zeeland, it is 78. And in Holland, it is 76 with a heat index of 77. Get the forecast sent to you weekdays by texting the word storm to 80373.
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0: 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The virtual backyard fence, where people in the Holland Zeeland area have had a chance for more than 50 years to get what's on their mind off of their chest and onto the radio, as well as hear from and talk to newsmakers and newsbreakers from the lakeshore. 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
1: Yeah.
2: We're far, far away from the weekend still. From a Tuesday point of view, good morning. Welcome to Talk of the Town for this Tuesday, July 21st. Glad you are with us. We certainly appreciate you listening today and for the regulars listening every day. Hopefully we amuse, inform, perhaps entertain. Over the next couple of hours, and every weekday, most weekdays, we do take some holidays, between 9 and 11 a.m., Talk of the Town has been the virtual backyard fence for the Holland Zeeland area, the lakeshore, for over 60 years. In fact, 67 years, if you want to count it. 1959, I believe, was when it first started. And we have been very pleased to present this program. A chance for you to get things off your chest and onto the radio when we have open line, which is what we have right now at 616-395-1450. That's the number to call. Sometimes we do get some messages through our social media, be it WHTC, 1450 WHTC, or WHTC News, depending on if you go through Facebook, Instagram, X, and Threads. We're on that as well. Sometimes we do get comments that are meritorious enough to bring on this particular program to get your thoughts on it, have you weigh in on it. We also have newsmakers and newsbreakers, the term I like to use. And today we'll have our monthly update of what's new in Holland Public Schools, normally with Superintendent Nick Cassidy, but Nick is on vacation. I think he's going fishing. We'll get to him next month, but Jason Craner, who is the district spokesman, will be joining us to tell us what's new in Holland Public Schools. Perhaps we'll touch upon a subject that has drawn some attention from a neighboring district. We'll also have Brian Spencer in with what's new around Holland. And in 10:30 segment, we will be joined by the ultramarathon swimmer who used to train at the Holland Aquatic Center. He's now out of Spring Lake. He has another challenge in the waters of Lake Michigan. Jim Dreyer will talk about his challenge and other things as well. I like to catch up with him from time to time, and he is gracious enough to join us today. And then a little after 11 o'clock, following Michael Kastner's NBC News, it'll be Lindsay Lawrence's Evergreen Cummins Report. While we are open line at 616-395-1450, I do want to touch upon a story that we led our local news this hour. I will repeat it, and I want to get your thoughts as we ask you this question. Has gas prices affected your mood to travel this summer? As of dawn this morning, the average price for a gallon of gas in Michigan, according to AAA's daily canvassing of stations, stood at $4.12. Now, that's 3 pennies below yesterday, but a dime higher than the national mean of 4.02. The statewide level is up 21 cents in the past week. That's primarily due to the resumption of hostilities in the Middle East affecting crude oil futures worldwide, with increases of 11 cents from a month ago and 98 cents from this time last year. So, are people traveling less as a result of higher gas prices? Yesterday, Dan Evans on WHTC Morning News posed that question Adrienne Woodland. She is with the Auto Club Group in Dearborn. Joins them every Monday to talk about gas prices. She's the spokeswoman for the Auto Club. And this was her response.
1: We definitely saw for holidays, especially Memorial Day and 4th of July with our forecast, we saw that numbers were up, but the year-over-year increase, it wasn't that much. In some categories, it was about 1% increase compared to last year.
2: Along the Lakeshore, Ottawa County's average this morning was 408, 9 cents below that of neighboring Allegan County, 8 cents less than Kent County, but 4 cents more than Muskegon County. So if you go further north, you're going to get cheaper gas prices than in the immediate Holland Zeeland area. But still, the question is, has gas prices affected your mood to travel this summer? 616-395-1450. Me? Not really. But then again, I will not be taking my vacation until October, when Dan Evans will be hosting Talk of the Town in the middle of the month. We tie that in, Holly and I, to our wedding anniversary. Yours truly, along with Greg Chandler, we both have the same date for our wedding anniversaries. Greg with his lovely bride and I with Holly. It was years apart, but it was still the same date, October 22nd. And I'll be taking some time off around there. May not go too terribly far this year. Holly's not 100%, but of course, those of you regular listeners know I do take care of her. But we are not doing a lot of major traveling right now, not really because of high gas prices, but because, we really don't have any place to go. I do travel to Detroit, the Detroit area, to see my mom, my 100-year-old mom, and probably make a trip over to Freeland. That's where my son and his family are. But for the most part, we might make a day trip. But right now, we're in the middle of work. So that's not a thing. But has it affected you? Has it affected your travel plans? Let's talk a little bit some more about it when we take a break. We're going to take an early break right now. 616-395-1450. Has gas prices affected your mood to travel this summer? Has rates around here, a little bit less than further inland, but still around the $4 mark. Let's get your thoughts about it as we take our break. This is Talk of the Town on WHTC, Holland's Cool FM.
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2: Welcome back to Talk of the Town for this Tuesday, July 21st. I'm Gary Stevens. I'm asking you from a story we have on our webpage at WHTC.com. We led our newscast this past top of the hour on. Has gas prices affected mood, your mood, to travel this summer? According to AAA, while the numbers were improved or higher in both the Memorial Day and the Independence Day holidays from last year, the rate was not really that great. More people traveled, but not many more people traveled. So my question to you, as we are in the middle of summer vacation season, have you thought twice about traveling further or traveling distance, especially if you are driving because of higher gas prices? Like you thought, 616-395-1450. It is a factor, but it'd be interesting to note, and I can't check this out right now, but I kind of wonder if you travel within Michigan, is it more expensive than it is if, say, you decided you wanted to drive south of the state line into Indiana, perhaps into Ohio, over to Wisconsin or in Illinois, where perhaps gas prices are a little lower? Keep in mind that Michigan's prices tend to be a little bit more expensive, in part because of geography. To get gas, you have to get the gas into the state. It's not as if it's going to pass through Michigan. Things don't normally pass through Michigan. You have to, just as if people have to make a conscious effort to get into the state, because you don't drive through Michigan unless you're driving, you know, over the bridges and into Canada, be it through Detroit, through Port Huron, or up in the Sioux. You don't drive into Michigan to go somewhere else. You have to make a conscious effort to get into the state. So to a certain extent, the prices here might be a little bit higher than it would be, say, in Ohio or in Indiana, which is more of a crossroads state, or are crossroads states. That could be a factor. But still, I don't know whether or not it would if I had a vacation this year. Partly because, I would have to think about it a little bit more because I have a different vehicle. I have a larger vehicle now. I drive an Explorer. I did drive an Edge. I converted. I had to give my fleece up at the, you know, in May, and you know, it's the second month I've had the Explorer. So it's a little bigger vehicle, and the gas mileage isn't as good as the Edge was, and the Edge wasn't as good as, say, the EcoSport, you know, the little vehicle. But still, I don't know whether or not it would. It's a similar question to, say, a few years ago, and I want to say mid-2010s, near the end of the Obama administration, when gas prices were in the same general boat. And the impact of our prices now, I can equate to maybe 2 years ago, you know, with, the end of the Biden administration. But I would also equate it, and I go back because of, yes, I was a teenager in the Middle East oil crisis of the mid-70s, where the prices at that time can be comparable to what we're seeing now, even though it was cheaper then. The impact was more, and we weren't ready for the nationalization of oil in the Middle East. That helped cause the oil crisis we had in the 70s with the long lines. When what used to be only 20 cents a gallon went up to a dollar and a half to $2 a gallon, which is, in the 1970s, that was a lot. And we were driving gas guzzlers. Similar impact. Part of me hurts of the days before I was able to drive, of the days when we were encouraging people to hit the roads in the 60s and in the 70s, when we were dreaming of being like the guys in Route 66, that old TV show with the Corvette driving across the country. It was a very good show, but it helped fuel the ambitions of the open road, traveling in your vehicle, exploring the country. We don't have that these days. Let's think about it a little bit as we take our break. Time to check the weather now from WHTC.com. Mostly sunny today, 81. Partly cloudy tonight, 56. Sunny tomorrow, 74. Sunny on Thursday, 78. Currently 78 in Zeeland, 76 in Holland. Heat index at 77. The latest news, weather, and sports available anytime at WHTC.com.
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2: As tensions continue to flare in the Middle East, Iran's Islamic Revolutionary Guard Corps claims its aerospace force used cruise missiles to destroy Amazon's central data infrastructure in Bahrain. More on that, I believe, with Michael Kastner in NBC News Brief. And then we should be joined by Jason Craner from Holland Public Schools. What's new in Holland Public Schools? 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
11: NBC News Radio, I'm Michael Kastner. President Trump will be at Dover Air Force Base today when the remains of two U.S. soldiers killed in Iranian attacks in Jordan over the weekend return home. The attack also left another soldier missing. It comes as the Pentagon says nearly 100 U.S. service members have been injured in the past 2 weeks amid the ongoing conflict with Iran. Tropical Storm Bertha is moving closer to the Gulf Coast. The latest update from the National Hurricane Center puts the storm at about 110 miles south-southwest of Panama City, Florida, heading northwest with maximum sustained winds of 50 miles per hour. SpaceX is planning to test launch its massive Starship rocket Thursday night from the pad in Starbase, Texas. More from Tammy Trujillo.
12: The mission was previously planned for July 16th, but scrubbed at the last minute because of an issue with several of the rocket's 33 Raptor engines. If the launch goes as planned, this will be the 13th test flight for Starship.
11: Michael Kastner, NBC News Radio.
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2: Welcome back to Talk of the Town for this Tuesday, July 21st. It is the third Tuesday of the month. At this time, we have our monthly update of what's new in Holland Public Schools. Normally, we are joined by school superintendent Nick Cassidy, but Nick is on vacation. He's gone fishing. We'll talk with him next month. But Jason Craner, the spokesman for the district, is on the other side of our table this morning. Jason, good morning. Welcome back, sir.
13: Good morning, Gary.
2: And if you have a question about what's new in Holland Public Schools, or education in general, Jason would be happy to answer your question at 616-395-1450. Before we talk about a couple of education subjects, let's get caught up with some of the things going on in the district in the middle of summer vacation, which means a lot of camps going on, but also work on improvements at the high school campus, the stadium that should be ready by fall of 2027. It's been a case of things going pretty smoothly, I would think.
13: Yeah, the right now it's deconstruction happening at the athletic fields behind the high school. The press box at the softball field has come down. All of the cement has been removed. I'm starting to see some of the drainage coming in for the new field. What has to happen before, I'm assuming that before the snow starts to fall, we're going to see the rugs go down for the softball and baseball fields, the softball field being reconfigured to point away instead of pointing toward the baseball diamond. And we did that for some space to get the stands at the football field. So it's been kind of fun to see that whole, all of that work happening right now. Right now it looks like a mess because it's deconstruction, but it'll shape up real quickly by the, I'm hoping by the fall that we'll start to see some of that stuff take shape, because though the baseball and softball program will be playing on the new turf starting in the spring. So that's going to come along pretty quickly, and then it's drainage and then starting to work on some of the prep work for the new bathrooms and concession stands and ticket booth, and then all of that starts to take shape for the stadium, too. At the same time, we have construction work happening at West Elementary. There is a little bit of a footprint improvement going on there for some brand-new preschool classes. And then a lot of the existing footprint is being shifted around for brand-new classrooms for every kid in that building over the next couple of years. The fall, there will be brand new preschool classes and fourth and fifth grade brand new classrooms for them. And they're also working on some STEM classrooms and art classrooms and some of the specials. So it's really exciting to see all of that construction going on. And I think the big thing, right, is the opening up at Holland Heights. Brand new building. We kept just the small little piece that was built about 15, 20 years ago. And it is a beautiful building built specifically with nature-based education in mind. Every grade level has an extended learning area that is mess proof that like no rugs in these areas. Kids can come in and knock the dirt and the mud right off of their boots and hang their coats up in this area. There's sinks there. It's also a place where they can come meet together. The whole fourth grade can come together and have demonstrations or watch presentations. It's just a beautiful building. Now, we are working right now on getting all of the furniture in that building. And as soon as we have that all established and we can show off something beautiful for the community, we're going to set a date. It'll be separate from the open house that we do for families and students the day or two before the first day of school. So watch for that in early to mid-August, where we'll throw the doors open to the brand new Holland Heights building. And if you've been watching it happen over the past couple of years, you'll have a chance to walk through and see what's going on there. It is a beautiful building with great artwork, and it's really going to be an inviting learning space for students.
2: By the way, opening day for classes at Holland Public Schools will be on the 27th of August.
13: Yeah, Thursday, August 27th, and that means that on Tuesday, August 25th, that's the open house. Come get your schedule, meet your teacher, see the principal, walk around the buildings, kind of get your bearings, especially at the high school and middle school level. You get to see all six or seven of your classrooms that you're going to be in. So it's an important day on that 25th for the open house. The other kind of important day that leads up to the beginning of the school year is August 11th. We call it Taking Care of Business Day. These are, if you have the technology fee you need to pay, you have questions about changing a schedule, if you need to complete your registration for the school year and need some help with that, there'll be people there. All of the answers to your questions about the things that parents need to provide before that first day of school. Also, transportation will be there. Nurses will be there. Nutrition will be there. So all of those questions can be answered at that event, Taking Care of Business, on the 11th of August. It happens at the high school, but that's only because it's open and there's space there. Every building can come. It happens from, I believe it's from 1 to 6. Everybody's going to get a mailer soon talking about those dates and times so that they'll have a reminder about that date in particular.
2: You answered the question about whether or not parents are going to be or being advised by their teachers about, at this time of year, getting them ready for the upcoming year. They might be, teachers might be reaching out to the parents saying, have your kids have this, and this. And this is the time to maybe to get that stuff right now at the stores.
13: So right now we don't have finalized the class lists yet. So teachers aren't reaching out, but principals have sent me the list of, if your kid's in first grade, these are the things that we're suggesting that they bring to school on that first day or during the open house that they can put in their desk and be ready. I start to see it. It happens earlier and earlier every year that these sales start happening in the stores, right? The crayons and pencils and notebooks go on sale. And we're going to have that list up on a week from today. We don't want to rush it too much to get everybody back, but we also understand that the sales are happening and people want to get out and start doing it.
2: And budgeting it for being able to budget that as well. One other thing I do want to talk about in terms of a special event: Wednesday, August the 5th, buses and barbecue.
13: Yeah, this is a really cool event. I want to get on a bus and try to drive it. We're going to have a bus obstacle course out there at the MTC, where if you want to try to drive a bus, you can get around. Now, it's going to be a closed course.
2: There
13: won't be anything super dangerous. We're not going to be jumping the bus off ramps or anything like that. We're just like taking turns going around the MTC building there. And it's going to be not only that, where you can see if you want to drive a bus, but we're going to feed you with some barbecue and recruit the next few bus drivers for Holland Public Schools. I think every year we've had this conversation since I've been around, right, is that districts struggle to keep bus drivers. And at the beginning of the year, it's always kind of a struggle to make sure that the routes are set and that we have the right of the drivers in order to pick the kids up. So we're on top of that this year and making sure that we're doing this event to attract and hire the next couple of bus drivers for Holland Public Schools. It's an important job. It's the first face that a kid sees in the morning associated with school. It's the last face they see at night when they get off the bus, or in the afternoon when they get off the bus, that's associated with school. It's the person that says good morning and, you know, have a great night. And it really sets things off, and to get kids safely to and from school and to and from events. And it's just a really important job, and we're excited to meet the next few bus drivers.
2: By the way, 3:30 to 6 p.m. For the buses and barbecue.
13: Yeah, at MTC, which is out on Waverly and 32nd-ish.
2: Okay, yeah. And near the county line.
13: Yep.
2: Real quick, prerequisites in terms of being a bus driver, CPL?
13: We will provide training, paid training, in order, if you're interested in being a bus driver and we want to hire you, we will. The first thing we'll do is get you trained and pay you while you're getting trained. And I don't know exactly the hourly rate, but it is very competitive with what bus driving is in the surrounding districts.
2: And not only the CPL, but also the requirements, background checks, obviously.
13: Right. Oh, of course.
2: And availability for hours, not just during the regular school week, but of course, bus drivers are needed for athletic teams and extracurricular activities.
13: Well, what's great, I think what's great about bus driving and working in kitchens and these support roles that happen at Holland Public Schools is, if you're a parent or a grandparent, you are working the same schedule that the kids are. Like, you will have spring break off to be able to go and do spring break with the kids. You'll have Christmas break off. You do, as a bus driver, yes, we need bus drivers, obviously, to take kids to sporting events or to field trips, that sort of thing, but you're not locked into that. There is a pretty good schedule that you can keep in the day, and it's not just in the morning and the afternoon. We run kids out to the tech center all day. We have kids going out to the ODC all the time. So there's plenty happening with bus driving, and we encourage folks to come out to this buses and barbecue on the 11th. We'd love to meet our next few bus drivers.
2: If you have a question about what's new in Holland Public Schools, Jason Craner is here, 616-395-1450. Let's touch upon a story that one of our area television stations is following up. It involves a district south of here in Van Buren County. The Paw Paw Public School program is expanding its Disconnect to Reconnect program, allowing for a reduction in unnecessary screen time on school-issued Chromebooks. It's been a program that's been in the books for a couple of years already, restricting phone usage to only lunchtime, prohibiting it within school hours. Now, in the past, and this is in Paw Paw, students could use a personally assigned Chromebook in class, but now they'll be using Chromebooks out of a cart in certain classes when assigned during that class time, returning them in when they are done. And according to our friends from WWMT, district leaders say the burden of students having to carry around a Chromebook and be responsible for bringing it to school every day fully charged, we lift it with this expansion. Every interaction matters, as this is the effort behind this initiative. So I've asked Jason to look at the article and to sort of brief us a little bit about the Holland Public Schools' use of Chromebooks. Most districts do have a Chromebook setup. How is it handled in Holland Public Schools? And what Paw Paw is doing, is it something that perhaps Holland will do or is doing, or what?
13: So at Holland Public Schools, we have one-to-one technology for all students in the district. Kids from kindergarten through fifth grade are issued an iPad. The iPad stays in a cart almost all the time. The iPads never go home, and they are used in classroom to supplement the instruction from teachers. The other thing that happens, too, and this happens at the other levels, is that oftentimes those devices are used for standardized testing that we're required to do with the students. So they're not only doing learning experiences on the iPads during classroom time, but they're also prepping for test day, so that they're not being handed a device that they have no familiarity with and they don't know how to use when it's time to come to testing. So that's part of the reason why it's important that all kids are using technology all the time. not only that, but there's not really a lot of jobs. There's not really a lot happening after graduation that doesn't center now around some kind of electronic device. So to give kids that hands-on in classrooms is preparing them for the future. Obviously, that makes sense, right? So that's K through 5 at in the middle school, which is 6 through 8. Every child is issued, or every student is issued a Chromebook. That Chromebook is in the morning picked up by the student from a cart in their advisory classroom, and then is used throughout the day by teachers for research or writing, or for looking at documents in classroom. The classroom assignments, that sort of thing, are all on the Chromebooks. At the end of the day, students take it back to the cart where it's charged all night. They are not taking it home. They're not, you know, in their bedrooms at night watching movies on their Chromebook, that sort of thing, or around social media. The other thing that we have at Holland Public Schools is the software over our Wi-Fi that does not allow students to get on the social media or on sites that could be. And it also tracks each of the URLs that are used, and anything that could be dangerous, or that if they're researching things that either they shouldn't be or that throw up a red flag, we get notified by that right away. So the usage of those Chromebooks is watched all the time. At the high school, students are issued a Chromebook, and they are in backpacks going home with kids. Again, this is how they do research. This is how they write papers. This is how they're doing homework. Again, social media very limited, and the videos, that sort of thing, very limited on what they can use, especially when they're on the Wi-Fi at the building. I totally understand and love what Pawpaw's, what their standard is with the technology use. We have the same thing with cell phone usage at the high school, the middle school, no cell from bell to bell. At the high school, at lunchtime, I was reading in the article, the kids can pull their phone out, but we have in the academic hallways, you are not even allowed to have your phone out in passing time. This is a no phone zone. So that we're trying to get kids. I think what the heart of their, what they're trying to do is get kids to lift their heads up and look at each other and have connection with each other and have connection with teachers. And if we're always with our heads down and that's the only way we're making connections, that's not going to create a healthy student. So restricting that use of cell phones in the high school and the middle school between bells, right, is super helpful, not only to the student as a student, but as the student as a person and the adult that they're developing into.
2: Does the district have any instruction for students about the proper use of smartphones, of iPads and Chromebooks and the like, as to making sure they don't get sucked in to some of the things that adults get sucked into, i.e. scams,
13: right,
2: i.e. phishing and other nasty stuff.
13: I'm not aware of like specific curriculum that we use, or but I'm sure that at the middle school level, there's a My Life class. These are life skills, things that are the kids are taught, and I'm sure that safety is part of that class. But I'm not sure of a specific curriculum that we use on that.
2: I'm just kind of wondering, get the kids aware of the fact that they're not just predators. They're looking for things that are illegal in terms of sexual predators and stuff like that, but also, you know, the scam artists. So they don't get sucked in like us adults do,
13: right,
2: with the boys from the boiler room in central Siberia.
13: Yeah. I really love the software that we use, that if they do fall into something like that, if they do go to a page that has red flag, we are immediately notified. I mean, middle of the night kind of notified, and can start the process of working with the kids to make sure that, you know, why were you on that site? What brought you there? Is there some support that you need in order to keep you from there again? So it is. It's a really great software, and I'm very grateful that Holland uses that to protect the kids.
2: If you have a question for Jason Craner, Holland Public Schools, we have time for a call or two. 616-395-1450. The weather outlook from WHTC.com. Mostly sunny today, 81. Partly cloudy tonight, 56. Sunny tomorrow, 74. Sunny again on Thursday, 78. Currently in Zealand, it is 79. In Holland, it is 76 with a heat index of 77. 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
2: The dignified transfer of two American soldiers killed in Iranian attacks in Jordan has been postponed. More on that with Michael Kastner, NBC News, top of the hour.
15: Maybe I'm a little tight with a buck. 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I'm Bill Heisinga, and Washington ought to spend money like Michiganders do, carefully. 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So yeah, I'm a little thrifty. But when it comes to your money, I think that's a good thing. I'm Bill Heisinga, candidate for Congress, and I approve this message.
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2: Welcome back to Talk of the Town for this Tuesday, July 21st. I'm Gary Stevens, very pleased to have Jason Craner from Holland Public Schools join us. What's new in Holland Public Schools? We're finding out with Jason. And you can ask him a question at 616-395-1450. Jason, some of the unsung heroes of a district are those that keep the buildings clean, yeah, those who drive the buses, and those who cook the food. Used to be known as the the lunchroom ladies, yeah, but there's some thank yous that need to be had for those who are providing food, not just during the school year, but also during the summer.
13: Yeah, tonight at the Board of Education meeting at the training room at the administration building there on 24th Street, we're going to recognize the hardworking individuals from all of our kitchens who over the summer months continue to work to feed every child in the city of Holland, both breakfast and lunch, absolutely at no cost to families. They do this in a couple of different ways through the meet-up and eat-up sites where food is delivered both in the morning and then at lunchtime. And then also the seven-day meal box. This is more like the Feeding America mobile food pantry. This is a mobile food pantry type thing where you have enough food for a child for seven breakfasts and seven lunch. You come and pick it up on a Thursday at Central Wesleyan, starting at noon, and every week, again, that's free of charge. And our lunch staff or our kitchen staffs are putting those together every week. still in the summer months, even though the kids aren't in school, still making thousands of meals every week. So it's super exciting to see that Holland is taking care of students, even though kids are not in the building. If you think about it, too, a lot of our kids rely heavily on Holland Public Schools for breakfast and for lunch. And I mean, we talk about this during even snow days. That's part of the consideration is, hey, there's going to be kids who don't eat breakfast and lunch today because we are canceling school today. And that need doesn't stop during the summertime. So to continue to provide that for the students who need it the most, it feels really great to be a part of that. And we'll recognize all of our lunch staff, our Letha and all of her crew. They do such a great job. The thing that I love, too, is that they're not just making food. They're making connections with kids. Every single one of those staff members in the kitchens, they know the kids by name as they come through. And it's fun to see that when the teachers and the support staff have such a strong connection with kids.
2: One final thing. We only got a couple of minutes on this, Jason. I think this might take longer, but unfortunately, we only have a couple of minutes. Latest with the Holland Educational Foundation.
13: Yeah, this summer we have selected a couple of alumni that we're going to honor at the November the Red Tie Gala. This is the annual event that just really celebrates the work that happens with the Holland Educational Foundation. So we'll tell some of those stories this summer and then honor those folks in November. Keep watching for and I know the saved dates have gone out for that event. And then keep watching for the invitations. We love to pack the house for that event. It's going to be great. And the other thing that the Holland Educational Foundation is working on right now is supporting the homecoming events that are going to be happening. And I think it happens really quick. I wish I had that date. I wish I knew you were going to ask me about this. But they're going to help with homecoming and make the parade just really great again this year. We're going to host on the Sunday before homecoming. We're going to host the Zessen Family Friends and Family Day, where we'll have an alumni football game. We've added alumni cheerleaders to that game. It's also the Powder Puff game, just a really fun time. And here's what's exciting about it. The planning committee is super excited about this being the last time that we're doing it outside of our stadium. Next year, homecoming is at our stadium. The parade is completely different because it'll be closer to the school. We'll be able to start new traditions, and it's just going to be a great time in the next year as we close down some of the old traditions and start brand new great traditions that are going to last a long time.
2: I'm going to ask Jason Craner two things to keep in mind for future monthly visits. One, we got to get Kate Bolt back in here.
13: Yeah,
2: to tell us a little more about what's going on at Foundation. Full disclosure, relative, one of Holly's cousins. Second thing. The last home game for football with Comstock Park. Let us know if there's going to be something special. I'll be there.
13: Well,
2: I'll be calling the game.
13: Here's what I'm hoping, Gary, that it's the last regular season game at the stadium.
2: We'll see what happens in the state.
13: There'll be a playoff game there.
2: HollandPublicSchools.org is the website. Jason Craner, as always, thank you very much, and pass the two things along. Look forward to chatting with Nick next month ahead of the start of the new school year. Talk to you soon.
13: Great. Thanks, Gary. Go Dutch.
2: Thank you very much. Jason Craner of Holland Public Schools. NBC News straight ahead with Michael Caster, followed by WHTC News. Next hour, it'll be Brian Spencer, What's New Around Holland, and we'll talk with the ultramarathon swimmer, the Shark, Jim Dreyer.
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21: NBC News Radio, I'm Michael Kastner. Tropical Storm Bertha is inching along the Gulf Coast. The latest update from the National Hurricane Center puts the storm at about 110 miles south-southwest of Panama City, Florida, heading northwest with maximum sustained winds of 50 miles per hour. Bertha could bring heavy rain, winds, rip currents, and storm surge to the region as it moves along the coast. President Trump will be present at the dignified transfer of two U.S. soldiers killed in Iranian attacks in Jordan over the weekend. Alice Barr with more from Washington.
3: U.S. Central Command said a third service member was reported missing, and it is working to identify remains found at the site. While after Iranian strikes in northern Iraq, CENTCOM said another American service member was killed during the controlled detonation of an Iranian drone.
21: Today's solemn ceremony will take place at Dover Air Force Base in Delaware. 19-year-old Isabella Gonzalez of Texas was killed on Friday, while 25-year-old Tyler Freehan of Hawaii died on Saturday. President Trump is imposing additional 50% tariffs on certain Canadian goods over alleged trade discrimination. More from Mark Mayfield.
4: The White House says Trump signed three proclamations on Monday that target certain Canadian imports with the tariffs as a response to the trade discrimination. The White House says Trump is leveling the playing field for crucial American exports that include motor vehicles, alcohol, and dairy. The Canadian products being targeted range from wine to hockey sticks.
21: One of the biggest acquisitions in Hollywood history is now on hold thanks to a judge's ruling. More from Jason Nathanson.
22: It's a Paramount pause. A federal judge in California Monday said Paramount Skydance's $110 billion takeover of Warner Brothers Discovery can't close just yet because of a lawsuit to stop the deal by California and attorneys general in 11 other states. The state sued, saying the deal would increase prices for customers and hurt competition.
21: Michael Kastner, NBC News Radio.
2: She was the voice of the 80s, and yes, she even made shopping malls the hottest concert venues in America. 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
21: Gas prices are creeping up again as the conflict between the U.S. and Iran heats up. More from Tammy Trujillo.
12: Traffic through the Strait of Hormuz appears to have slowed, sending the price of oil upward in the last few weeks. According to AAA, today's average price for a gallon of regular unleaded is a penny over $4 a gallon. That's up from $3.85 a week ago. Drivers in California are paying the most at $5.51 a gallon. I'm Tammy Trujillo.
21: New York City Mayor Mamdani is doubling down on his plans to arrest Israeli Prime Minister Benjamin Netanyahu. More from Lizzie Radabale.
24: The Israeli leader is expected to visit the Big Apple in September for the UN General Assembly.
25: My administration will follow all applicable local laws. That is our commitment.

0: said in a statement that the impacts of the incident are not yet known. The beverage giant added, however, that the breach has not affected product quality or safety. It's unclear when the breach occurred or when production will resume.
1: He's choosing Texas, I can tell.
2: This week's top 10 songs on the Billboard Hot 100 are out now. Choosing Texas by Ella Langley is number one, marking its 14th time at the top since its release. Taylor Swift's I Knew It, I Knew You stayed at the second spot. Michael Kastner, NBC News Radio.
3: With a news update on WHTC Holland's Cool FM, I'm Gary Stevens. The former dean of students at Walden Green Montessori in Ferrisburg has pled guilty to one count of first-degree criminal sexual conduct against a person younger than 13 years old. The Ottawa County Prosecutor's Office claims 38-year-old Charles Freeman engaged in sexual abuse at his home and not at the school. He faces life in prison at sentencing in 20th Circuit Court in Grand Haven. That's been scheduled for August 24th. Wyoming police are investigating the death of an 82-year-old woman who was found dead yesterday morning. A person of interest has been taken into custody in Indiana.
4: Police have not said how she died, but the Kent County Medical Examiner's Office has ruled her death was a homicide. The person of interest was arrested by Indiana State Police near Fort Wayne yesterday after he led them on a chase at over 100 miles an hour. The two knew each other, but police have not explained exactly how. I'm Michael Arney.
3: The wife of former Michigan House Speaker Lee Chatfield will spend the next 6 months on probation after pleading guilty to a felony embezzlement charge. Stephanie Chatfield will be required to pay a $2,000 fine and complete 25 hours of community service. She had been charged with conducting a criminal enterprise, conspiracy to conduct a criminal enterprise, false pretenses, embezzlement of $100,000 or more, filing a false tax return, and embezzlement from a nonprofit or charitable organization. Lee Chatfield is still facing charges. His trial is scheduled to begin on September 21st. Even though Michigan isn't under an air quality alert today due to wildfire smoke wafting in from Canada, doesn't mean that state lawmakers aren't thinking about doing something about it.
5: We've got to protect our phony baloney job, gentlemen. We must do something about this immediately. Immediately, immediately. Harumph, harumph, harumph, harumph, harumph. I didn't get a harumph out of that guy.
6: Give the governor harumph.
5: Harumph.
3: Perhaps it isn't as comical as that scene from Blazing Saddles may seem, but State House Speaker Matt Hall of Richland claims Canada cannot manage over 900 burning wildfires on its own. Over the weekend on state public television, Hall said that those to the north are in over their head and they're really going to need more collaboration with the United States on a solution. He has suggested having Canadian officials appear before legislators in Lansing to explain, but Senate Republican Jonathan Lindsay of Brooklyn believes that this is a matter for Washington to handle.
7: It is difficult for the Michigan legislature to put much pressure on the entire country of Canada. But I do think that for the people of Michigan, it's important for us to work with our federal delegations, with the federal government, and it is something that, especially at that level, I believe that our government should be addressing in a sort of bilateral way with our Canadian partners in expressing how much of a problem this is.
3: State House Oversight Committee Chair Jane DeBoyer has sent a letter to Canada's ambassador to the United States asking him to testify before his panel on this issue. Get the latest news anytime at WHTC.com.
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3: Here's the latest forecast from WHTC.com. Mostly sunny today, 81. Partly cloudy tonight, 56. Sunny tomorrow, 74. Sunny again on Thursday, 78. Currently in Zeeland, it is 80. In Holland, it is 78 with a heat index of 80. Get the forecast into your weekdays.

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0: Ah, yes. Well, it's Tuesday, and you got to pay for the hamburger. I'll explain why I started the segment with that in a few moments. Welcome to Talk of the Town for this Tuesday, July 21st. If you have been with us since we took air at 9 o'clock, welcome back. If you are just joining us, welcome aboard. Glad you're able to make it, and glad you're with us on Talk of the Town. Missed our... We tried to focus, and we didn't really get a lot of response, but maybe, you know, people would respond, they're not here. Has those gas prices affected your driving? Not driving, but your plans for travel this summer? We tried to get, you know, stir something, but apparently, you know, maybe we'll come to something that might interest you. But anyway... We talked a little bit about that, and we had Jason Craner from Holland Public Schools join us, talk about what's new in Holland Public Schools. 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Thanks to Brian Spencer, I should say. We'll thank him later, but he'll have what's new around Holland in a few moments. And then at the bottom of the hour, the shark, Jim Dreyer, the ultramarathon swimmer out of Spring Lake. We'll talk about his latest challenge coming up late, I believe, next month. He's going to be trying to swim in Lake Michigan and swim to a site where he's going to be carrying some 250 cannonballs. Cannonball run in a different way. We'll talk to him about his latest challenge and other things as well. You can join the conversation, 616-395-1450. In about an hour from now, following Michael Kastner's NBC News, it will be the Lindsay Lawrence Evergreen Commons Report. Rest of the week on WHTC's Talk of the Town. Tomorrow, Ottawa County Clerk and Register of Deeds Justin Robuck will be joining us, along with U.S. House candidate Phil Tanis, the former Holland mayor. On Thursday, Ken Koch of the New Zealand Historical Society will be joining us, and we'll have an update from the Ottawa County Board ahead of next Tuesday's scheduled meeting. And then on Friday, Ottawa County Sheriff Eric DeBoer will be joining us, along with Mark DeWitt from Evergreen Commons. Tigers, 8-6 winners in 10 innings last night. Take on the Cubbies in Chicago again tonight. 7:40 broadcast time. Dan Dickerson, Bobby Scales with the call on WHTC, Holland's Cool FM. Now, normally at this point, we do some light stories, you know, some funny stuff. I call it either stories off, you know, off the beaten path, or I can't make this stuff up. But today I'm going to do just one. And focus on one. And it's inspired by what our wire service calls a big foodie national day today. Hope you wore your stretchy pants.
6: Today's national day is better than your birthday, better than the 4th of July, even better than Christmas. Today is National Junk Food Day. It's a one-day pass from sensible eating. So go ahead, eat the burger, load up on fries, chips, how about some pizza, and then move on to dessert. Because it's a national day, and you need to support that. But do stay within some control, as National Antacid Day isn't until December 30th. I'm Bree Tennis.
0: R-O-L-A-I-D-S. Well, in honor of National Junk Food Day, let's go back 50 years. Novelty songs were still popular then. And Larry Gross, G-R-O-C-E, or is it Grossy? Well, anyway, he did a novelty song just right for a day like today. Let's play it.
7: You know I love that organic cooking. I always ask for more. And they call me Mr. Natural on down.

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Yeah, in the daytime I'm Mr. Natural, just as healthy as I can be. But at night I'm a junk food junkie. 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

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Then I Mr. Natural.

But lately I have been spotted with a Big Mac on my breath. Stumbling into a Colonel Sanders with a face as white as death. I'm afraid someday they'll find me just stretched out on my bed with a handful of Pringles, potato chips, and a ding-dong by my head. And I think I'm Mr. Nasser.

0: Larry Gross. Junk Food Junkie from 1976 on National Junk Food Day. Speaking about food, a Texas microbrewery has plans to sell a beer that's out of this world. Starbase Brewing, based in Austin, using yeast that was aboard SpaceX's latest launch. The payload survived reentry and was recovered off the coast of California. The same brewery last year tested the fermentation process aboard the International Space Station, but since that was part of a NASA mission, it was only for research, not for sale. Good morning, you're on Talk of the Town.
1: Yeah, Gary, thanks for playing that song. I don't think I've heard that since the 70s, and I suddenly remembered every single word, and I don't know, I should memorize other things in my life that are more important like that, but anyway, it was a good one.
0: All right, appreciate it. Thank you very much for the call. I normally don't play, you know, they don't allow me to play the music. You know, that's other people. But then sometimes I slip in. If you hear some certain songs that, you know, really songs that radio forgot until now, I've put them in. Sometimes we do have some of the old standards from the Rat Pack. The person who puts that in is next with What's New Around Holland. It's Brian Spencer on WHTC, Holland's Cool FM.
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11: Well, the week has officially lost its new car smell, which means welcome to Tuesday. Hello, everybody. Brian Spencer here with this edition of What's New Around Holland. The second annual Outdoor Discovery Center Fishing Derby takes place this afternoon, where kids can participate in friendly competition in one of ODC's ponds. This is a buddy-style derby, so each team must be comprised of one adult and one to two children under 14. 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Cost to participate is $20 per team. Spectators can come to the Outdoor Discovery Center for $7 and watch the Derby, and it will begin at 5 o'clock this afternoon. Ridgepoint Community Church is having a fun-filled outdoor family movie night. They'll be showing the recent Disney animated film Zootopia 2, rated G. Come early to grab some delicious food. Free hot dogs and snacks will be available for purchase. Food and fun starts at 5:30. The movie will begin at 6. And gates will open at 5:15 at Ridgepoint Community Church on 104th Avenue tomorrow evening. If you are an Ottawa County resident in need of groceries, this evening, Roosevelt Elementary School in Zeeland will be hosting the Ottawa County Mobile Food Pantry Truck with a drive-through distribution beginning at 6. What's New Around Holland continues with notes from the area funeral homes coming up, but first, a word from our sponsor.
8: Promotional consideration paid for by the following.
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11: Here are this morning's notes from the area funeral homes presented on WHTC Holland's Cool FM by the Langland Sternberg Funeral Home. Lorena Dreifelt went to meet her Savior Jesus on Saturday, July 18th. A celebration of life will be held at 3 o'clock this Thursday, July 23rd at Res Life of Holland on Washington Avenue. There will be a visitation tomorrow, Wednesday, July 22nd from 5 to 7 at Lakeshore Memorial Services on James Street. And Joyce Elaine Vandenbosch of Holland peacefully passed away on July 16th at the age of 86. A funeral service will be held this Thursday, July 23rd at noon at South Olive CRC on 120th Avenue. Visitation will begin at 10 prior to the service, also at the church. These have been your notes from the area funeral homes, presented this morning by the Langland Sternberg Funeral Home. 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Speaking of the Detroit Tigers, while you're at our website, be sure to stop over and read Talking Tigers, a new opinion column that drops every Tuesday at 9 in the morning. The latest edition is up, so head on over there and give it a read after Talk of the Town. Until tomorrow, with all my love to my wife and sons, I'm Brian Spencer, wishing you all a good day and good mental health.
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0: 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Mostly sunny today, 81. Partly cloudy tonight, 56. Sunny tomorrow, 74. Sunny on Thursday, 78. Currently in Zeeland, it is 80. And in Holland, it is 78 with a heat index of 80. The latest news, weather, and sports available anytime at WHTC.com.
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0: Tropical Storm Bertha looks to be causing some mayhem and mischief. More on that with Michael Kastner in an NBC News brief. And then we'll be joined by the Shark, Jim Dreyer, the ultramarathon swimmer. He's got a new challenge next month. 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
23: NBC News Radio, I'm Michael Kastner. Tropical Storm Bertha is inching along the Gulf Coast. The latest update from the National Hurricane Center puts the storm at about 110 miles south-southwest of Panama City, Florida, heading northwest with maximum sustained winds of 50 miles per hour. Bertha could bring heavy rain, winds, rip currents, and storm surge to the region as it moves along the coast. President Trump will be present at the dignified transfer of two U.S. soldiers killed in Iranian attacks in Jordan over the weekend. Today's solemn ceremony will take place at Dover Air Force Base in Delaware. 19-year-old Isabella Gonzalez of Texas was killed on Friday, while 25-year-old Tyler Freehan of Hawaii died on Saturday. He's choosing Texas, I can tell. This week's top 10 songs on the Billboard Hot 100 are out now. Choosing Texas by Ella Langley is number one, making it the 14th time at the top. Michael Kastner, NBC News Radio.
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0: Welcome back to Talk of the Town for this Tuesday, July 21st. His nickname is the Shark, but he's one of the nicest sharks we know. He is the ultramarathon swimmer. He has conquered the Great Lakes with his marathon swims. He has a new challenge ahead. Our friend, Mr. Jim Dreyer from the Tri-Cities, is joining us via the Zoom connection. Jim, it is good to see you. It is good to see you in good health. Good morning.
1: Well, good morning. It's always a pleasure, Gary. Thanks for having me on the show.
0: And if you have a question about not only the Quest, but also Jim and his efforts, he'll be happy to answer it at 616-395-1450. Before we get to this effort, how tough has it been, because you do train for your latest excursion, how tough has it been over the last week plus, because we've had these air quality alerts and the smoke over Michigan because of the wildfires? That certainly has had an effect, I would think, in your training right now.
1: Yeah, I've been very aware of it. It's been on my radar. And, of course, it's not so bad now, but we had a really bad day. When the kids were at their worst, my peak training swim day, so I got a little lucky. This was my last, real long, hard, arduous training day. The air quality was a little better, but you deal with what they throw at. It's unfortunate for everybody who is there, for sure.
0: All right. We got a little issue, and I'm going to do this right now. Let me get this taken care of. Jim, I'm going to take a break. I want you to call our studio direct. We're going to finish this conversation over the phone. Sorry I'm going to have to do this, but we got some technical issues that we need to take care of. So please give us a call. I'm going to take a break, and then on the other side of the break, Jim Dreyer will be joining us. We'll talk more about what he is going to do and how you can help. 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
31: 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Some people like to say it's only because of how she looks. 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
0: All right, we got things squared away now. So, as I hit the right button here, we are joined by the ultramarathon swimmer, Jim Dreyer. Jim, thank you very much for doing the shift and getting everything connected, and glad you're joining us. And let's start from scratch. The concerns and the challenges this past week in your training for what we will talk about in a few moments because of the air quality alert.
3: Yeah, good morning, Gary. Very happy to be on the show and glad we're connected. yeah, you know, the air quality has been a challenge for everybody. But, you know, if you're out exercising and you're breathing heavy, you're out in the air, I mean, you know, that is an extra concern. So, you know, I have been concerned about this, but I got to get the training in. So it's, I guess, whatever doesn't kill you makes you stronger. I hope that's true. Because I put in a very, very long, arduous training swim on Saturday. Now, the air quality wasn't great on Saturday, but it was a little better than it had been in the previous day. So anyway, I'm still around. I'm still breathing. I'm feeling great. And I hope all the listeners can say the same.
0: All right. Before we get to the thing, how much of your training is surface training and how much is it really water training? Can you sort of break down, is it 50-50, 40-60, or what?
3: Well, I'm in the open water every weekend. Basically, I'm out there all weekend. You know, I start to swim on Saturday. I finish it on Sunday. Monday's a day of rest where you just eat, sleep, eat, sleep, eat, sleep. And then during the week, I'm usually in the gym. And I'm, you know, doing some pool work. I'm doing some cross training. So that's really kind of how it works. Earlier in my training, every Wednesday I was out in the open water as well. But now that I've ramped up, I'm out there for so long and working it so hard. I'm out there all weekend. Really, the days of rest on Monday and Friday are just as important as the days of work on Saturday and Sunday. And then Tuesday, Wednesday, Thursday, I'm in the gym doing some cross training.
0: All right, let's talk a little bit, Jim Dreyer, about what's coming up. Hopefully, August 7, August 8 will be very important and very good. Talk a little bit about what you are planning, tied in with the 250th birthday of this nation.
3: Yeah, you know, I'm excited and I'm so honored. You know, the 250th, right, only comes around once. And we're doing something very, very special. I am, for the 250th anniversary of America, I am swimming, pulling 250 cannonballs. And I am pulling them into the town of Whitehall, Michigan. I am going to swim 22 miles. My crew's going to drop me off 22 miles out in Lake Michigan. And then I swim these cannonballs into Whitehall, where the cannonballs will be used to build the U.S. 250th Combat Veterans Memorial right here in West Michigan, in Whitehall, Michigan. That is going to be the home of this memorial. And the reason I chose 22 miles, I had to choose some distance, and 22 is the number most associated with the number of daily veteran suicides. And so, you know, cannonballs represent the weight of war on the battlefield, but they also represent the weight that many veterans feel when they return to civilian life. And, you know, many suffer with post-traumatic stress. Some have traumatic brain injuries. So we want to really raise awareness for, you know, the tragic veteran suicides that happen because of the weight of war.
0: Now, how will Jim Dreyer carry those 250 cannonballs on this swim?
3: Gary, I'm going to have 249 of the cannonballs. Now, these 250 cannonballs weigh 1,500 pounds. They're each 6 pounds, which was the most common cannonball used during the American Revolution. 249 of them are going to be on two 10-foot dinghies, and one, the 250th, will be in a rucksack on my back, and that's for my late father, who was a World War II combat veteran. So, going to have Dad on my back because, you know, he carried me on his back for all of my life, for as long as he lived. So this is special, you know, for me in many, many different ways.
0: Now, how can people help in terms of raising money for this effort in Whitehall?
3: Yeah, the sale of cannonballs will fund this memorial, and it should have some surplus funds after the memorial is built that'll be split between the local VFW and the local American Legions. And really what it is, it's a $750 donation. You get a cannonball and you get a plaque that'll be mounted, you know, just one of 250 that'll be mounted on this memorial to honor a combat veteran for all of posterity. And what'll be cool is the commemorator will also get a photo of their cannonball and their plaque once it's mounted. And both will have a QR code so that you can write a tribute, you can post photos, you can post videos. And you can have a display in your own home, too, where you hit the QR code and it brings up the entire tribute. And visitors to the memorial can scan the QR code on your loved one's plaque, and they can read the tribute, see the photos, see the videos as well. So it's going to be a really, really cool thing for commemorators and the combat veterans that they're honoring.
0: The Shark, Jim Dreyer, the ultramarathon swimmer, is joining us. We have a question for Jim, 616-395-1450. Talk about the physical challenges that you will have to face in doing a 22-mile swim hauling 1,500 pounds.
3: Yeah, well, you know, how I'm training right now, you know, I mean, obviously I don't load 250 cannonballs into dinghies every time I go out for a swim. So what I do is I pull a 20-gallon bucket underwater, which is like pulling around a small building. And then I do carry one cannonball and a ruck pack on my back when I'm swimming. And, for instance, just this past Saturday, I swam 22 hours where you're literally fighting for every inch because you're pulling this 20-gallon bucket underwater, and you've got a cannonball on your back that's trying to sink you. So, you know, I hope during the event my dad's going to be kind to me. You know, he's symbolically, he's on my back and that he's not going to drown me. But you are literally, Gary, fighting for every inch. And so that was 22 inches this last set. I'm sorry, 22 hours this last Saturday. This next Saturday, I reached my peak training swim, and I'll be out there for about 26 hours pulling the 20-gallon bucket with the cannonball on my back. And in some ways, I believe that my training is actually going to be a little harder than the actual event. Now, that's if Mother Nature cooperates. If Mother Nature throws some really rough stuff at me, well, there's nothing going to be harder than that. So let's hope the stars align. Let's hope Mother Nature is very kind to me.
0: I know that weather has sort of confounded you in previous marathon efforts in recent years. That makes it a sort of a small window to try to accomplish this. You'd like to be able to accomplish it on the 7th and 8th of August to tie in with all the events. But really, you have a short window. If you have to sort of postpone it, you really basically have the month of August probably to do this, isn't it?
3: Yeah, really, Gary, that's true. Now, you know, this swim is part of the White Lake Maritime Festival. So, you know, for the listeners, come on out, have a good time. They're going to be playing music. They're going to have a beer tent. There's things going on all day. And we're hoping that I'm going to arrive Saturday, August 8th, and we're shooting for 6 p.m. Now, that's pretty optimistic that I can pin it down that close, but what we're going to do is we're going to look at the weather forecast and then just work it backwards and figure out what time do I have to start with this weather forecast to arrive approximately at 6 p.m. on Saturday when the festivities are really peaking in the Maritime Festival. But I will have a live tracker on my website, and so you can watch, you can see where I am, and you can get a pretty good ETA by seeing where I am in real time. And the website is jimtheSharkDryer.com. And if you do want to buy a cannonball, that's where you go, too. 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And certainly we appreciate everybody following along. We appreciate everybody's support.
0: Whitehall might be the final destination. Will your start be a certain spot, or is it weather-related as to where exactly you will start this swim?
3: Well, we know this. We know it'll be 17 miles off the coast of Michigan because the last 5 miles is swimming through White Lake to get to Whitehall. So that's going to be kind of a nice, warmer, calmer respite, that last 5 miles. I'm hoping, you know, when I'm at, you know, when I'm my most tired. So basically, if you go straight out from the pierhead to the channel going into White Lake, 17 miles. We have a start point out there. There's a waypoint set. And, you know, depending on what the waves are doing, if the waves are definitely coming out of the north or they're definitely coming out of the south, you know, it's still going to be 22 miles, and it's still going to be 17 miles from the pierhead, but, you know, we might move it a little to the south. We might move it a little bit to the north, you know, and just play the waves a little bit if that is, you know, part of the equation.
0: Which, of course, is a little bit of an – I'll tell you why I say it's a little bit of an advantage, because in your previous efforts, you had a fixed starting point, a fixed finishing point, and you had to work around that situation. Here, a little bit more flexible and you have a little bit more leeway to be able to accomplish the swim.
3: Yeah, the starting point is a little more flexible. The finish point, of course, is definite. It's finishing at Goodrich Park in Whitehall. But like I said, the last 5 miles swimming through White Lake, you know, especially if Lake Michigan's beating me up a little bit, that White Lake is going to seem really, really nice.
0: Jim, let me ask you this. As you have done many marathon swims over your career, what have you gotten from all the swims that you have done over the years? And we can add this one to the list as well. That's coming up on August 7 and 8. What have you gotten about most out of all the swims you've done?
3: Well, you know, just Gary, lots of great memories. I mean, memories to write to last a lifetime. And it's always been for a good cause. You know, for the first 13 years, I swam for Big Brothers Big Sisters. Then for 6 years, I swam for Habitat for Humanity. Then I started swimming for veterans. And, I mean, these causes are certainly larger than me. And if you're swimming for something that's larger than you and that's your motivation, at least for me, the way it works out is it's also larger than the obstacles I face. And that keeps you going. And, you know, I look back at all these memories, and I've written a book. I'm on the last chapter, so I hope to get that autobiography out. It's going to be called Not in Moderation. And, you know, we've got a film coming out from last summer's Edmund Fitzgerald Memorial Swim where we finished symbolically the Edmund Fitzgerald's journey by having 70 swimmers swim a relay from above the Edmund Fitzgerald to the city of Detroit, and we delivered iron ore pellets to the mayor of Detroit. And that's just another example of the memories. Some of them are going to be captured in film, you know, a book, that type of thing. And I'm just really, really grateful for everybody's support, not just of me, but more importantly of the causes that I support. And, you know, I'm very thankful for my health that I'm able to do this. And I'm going to keep it going for as long as I'm healthy to do it. You know, there's always something to do to stretch yourself and raise the bar a little bit and accomplish something good.
0: Correct me if I'm wrong. I'm going to bring this up because part of your story is the fact that you had to conquer some challenges at the beginning to be able to swim, because it was some challenges to be able to learn how to swim it at all, and then to do what you are doing, you had to overcome some challenges that way.
3: Yes, yeah, and thanks for bringing that up, Gary, because it is part of a unique story, I guess. I didn't really drown when I was 3 years old, and my sister found me floating face down in the water. It saved my life, and I try to make sure my sister Linda gets a birthday card every year on her birthday. But I had a lifelong fear of water, and I took beginner swimming lessons when I was 32 years old, and then when I was 34, that's when I set my first record swimming across the middle of Lake Michigan between Wisconsin and Michigan. And so that would seem, you know, how unlikely, you know, the thing that you feared the most in life ends up becoming your playing field for your sport. And for me, it's really kind of my office, because everything I do spins off from the fact that, you know, I'm the Great Lakes swimmer guy. So it is amazing how far the pendulum can swing from one direction to the other. But what I learned is if you face your fears and do the thing that scares you the most, every other hurdle you face in life just seems that much smaller. And that's kind of behind why I did what I did. I mean, it was actually a big motivating force. It's so liberating, you know, to face your fears. And I will say this. I actually don't say I conquered my fears, but I've controlled them. You know, a real fear a lot of times is like putting your hand in wet concrete. After the concrete dries, the imprint is still there. But you can learn how to deal with it. I mean, when I start to swim and I look at the sandy bottom, when I take my first few strokes, I flash back to when I was 3 years old and I couldn't breathe and my feet wouldn't reach the bottom for just a split second. And then I realized, Jim, you're okay. You've done this a million times. But I flash back every time. So the fear is still there, but I've learned how to control it. And like I said, it's very liberating.
0: It is the U.S. 250th Combat Veterans Memorial in Whitehall. It will be the swim by Jim Dreyer, the shark. 250 cannonballs swim 22 miles into Whitehall. August 7th and 8th are the dates planned for this swim. And for more information, Jim the Shark Dreyer.com. We'll put a link on that to our webpage at WHTC.com. As always, Jim Dreyer, thank you very much for your time and telling us about this latest effort. We wish you the best in terms of the swim and hope to catch up with you again soon. Thank you, sir.
3: Oh, thank you so much, Gary. Like I said, always a pleasure, sir.
0: Thank you very much, Jim Dreyer, on WHTC Holland's Cool FM. The weather outlook from WHTC.com. Mostly sunny today, 81. Partly cloudy tonight, 56. Sunny tomorrow, 74. Sunny on Thursday, 78. Currently, it is 80 in Zeeland, 78 in Holland. Heat index is also at 80. 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
0: Welcome back to Talk of the Town for this Tuesday, July 21st. Sorry we couldn't take any calls with Jim Dreyer because of the technical situation we had here. All right, we do have time for some stories off the beaten path, or sometimes I like to call this, I can't make this stuff up. From Juke's Animal File, Jimothy the raccoon has captured the attention of millions across the country for his unique appearance. This critter's out of Seattle. He has quickly scampered into people's hearts after a video of him roaming the streets last week went viral. Unlike a typical raccoon, Jimothy has an extra short neck, and look has made him quite popular with fans worldwide. The video has racked up more than 7 million views. A Seattle City Council member has even announced plans to present a proclamation in the raccoon's honor to commemorate Jimothy Summer. Jimothy Raccoon fell back in his room, only to find Gideon's Bible. This is something that might draw the attention. Well, I do have time to get this, okay? I'm going to hold off on this. I'll just do the other one. Charges are being filed against a couple of guests at the Cedar Point Amusement Park in Ohio, where police say two guests refused to exit a ride last week. According to the report, two people from Philadelphia were on the Sky Ride on Wednesday evening, wouldn't get off when the ride came to an end, brought the ride to a stop, stranding other guests hanging above the midway.
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0: We want to thank Jason Craner of Holland Public Schools and ultramarathon swimmer Jim Dreyer for joining us today on Talk of the Town. 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Thanks to Brian Spencer, What's New Around Holland. Thanks to all of you for listening on the program today. Tomorrow on WHTC's Talk of the Town, we'll be joined by Ottawa County Clerk and Register of Deeds Justin Roebuck and U.S. House hopeful Phil Tanis. Following the next installment of NBC News with Michael Kastner, it'll be Lindsay Lawrence's Evergreen Commons Report. For Brian Spencer, I'm Gary Stevens. Thanks for listening to Talk of the Town. Have a good day. Let's do this all again tomorrow.
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1: NBC News Radio, I'm Michael Kastner. Lebanon's leader will meet with President Trump at the White House today. Lebanon's President Joseph Aoun's visit comes during a perilous time in the Middle East as the U.S. and Iran renew attacks against each other. The two are expected to discuss the ongoing threat from Iran-backed Hezbollah, and Aoun is expected to press Trump on Israel's withdrawal from Lebanon. The dignified transfer of two U.S. soldiers killed in Iranian attacks in Jordan has been postponed. More from Monica Nelson.
2: That's according to the White House, which said the ceremony will take place on a date that's being finalized. President Trump had said he was set to be in attendance today at Dover Air Force Base in Delaware. 19-year-old Isabella Gonzalez of Texas was killed on Friday, while 25-year-old Tyler Freeman of Hawaii died Saturday. The attack by Iran also left another soldier missing. In a Truth Social post, Trump said, "Every time Iran kills an American soldier, they will pay for that killing many times over." I'm Monica Nelson.
1: That U.S. soldier in an Iranian attack on an Iraq base has now been identified. 30-year-old Sergeant Michael Emmanuel Swinton of Fayetteville, North Carolina, was killed over the weekend during a controlled detonation of an Iranian drone on Saturday. The Senate will hear from Secretary of War Pete Hegseth today. He's expected to be joined by Joint Chiefs Chair General Dan Kane at the hearing before the Senate Appropriations Committee. Andrew and Tristan Tate are facing new sex charges. Their attorney, Joseph McBride, spoke to reporters after the complaints against the social media influencers were unsealed in federal court in Miami.
3: Their first reaction to the allegations is the first reaction that any innocent man or woman would have. It's garbage. It's a stitch-up job. They're after us to punish us with the process.
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2: NBC News Radio, I'm Michael Kastner. Lebanon's leader will meet with President Trump at the White House today. Joseph Allen's visit comes during a perilous time in the Middle East as the U.S. and Iran renew attacks against each other. The two are expected to discuss the ongoing threat from Iran-backed Hezbollah, and Allen is expected to press Trump on Israel's withdrawal from Lebanon. The dignified transfer of two U.S. soldiers killed in Iranian attacks in Jordan will not take place today as previously scheduled. That's according to the White House, which said the ceremony will take place on a date that's being finalized. President Trump had said he was set to be in attendance today at Dover Air Force Base in Delaware. A problem with seatbelts is behind a major recall of some popular Ford and Lincoln SUVs. More from Daria Albinger.
3: The National Highway Traffic Safety Administration says the switch for the easy entry, second row outer seats on certain Ford and Lincoln SUVs may stick.
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4: With a news update on WHTC Holland's Cool FM, I'm Gary Stevens. Voters in the Grand Haven Area Public Schools District will be asked to approve a bond proposal of $98.6 million in November. The school board unanimously approved the ballot question last night, saying it's the first phase of a long-term master plan. The money would pay for major renovations to three elementary schools, updated musical instruments, a district-wide technology refresh, and new school buses. Court documents in the case against Jalen Lipsey in Kalamazoo claim he tried to shoot Kalamazoo County Deputy Caleb Mortimer in the head during a scuffle last Friday morning.
5: Lipsey did shoot Mortimer once in a thigh, tried to shoot him in the head, but the gun malfunctioned, prompting him to throw it down and steal the deputy's cruiser. He then led police on a chase throughout the county, speeds up to 125 miles an hour, before he intentionally crashed into another deputy's cruiser near the sheriff's office and was arrested. Lipsey was arraigned yesterday on charges of assault with intent to murder a police officer, disarming a police officer, unlawful driving away of an automobile, and resisting and obstructing law enforcement. Bond was set at $1 million. He's due back in court next Tuesday. I'm Michael Arning.
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7: Here's the updated forecast from WHTC.com. Highs level off around 81 this afternoon under mainly clear skies. Lows dip down to about 57. Tonight, mainly clear skies. I'm meteorologist Jennifer Vujicicki. Currently 79.
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broke my heart, 'cause I couldn't dance. You didn't even want me around. And now I'm back to let you know I can really shake 'em down.

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1: NBC News Radio. I'm Chris Caraccio. President Trump is hosting Lebanon's leader at the White House. Lebanon's President Joseph Aoun's visit comes during a perilous time in the Middle East as the U.S. and Iran renew attacks against each other. The two were expected to discuss the ongoing threat from Iran-backed Hezbollah, and Aoun is expected to press Trump on Israel's withdrawal from Lebanon. The dignified transfer of two U.S. soldiers killed in Iranian attacks in Jordan is not taking place today. That's according to the White House, which said the ceremony will take place on a date that's being finalized. President Trump had said that he was set to be in attendance today at Dover Air Force Base in Delaware. Tropical Storm Bertha is inching closer to the Gulf Coast. The latest update from the National Hurricane Center puts the storm about 100 miles south-southwest of Panama City, Florida, heading northwest with maximum sustained winds of 50 miles an hour. Bertha could bring heavy rain, winds, rip currents, and storm surge to the region as it moves along the Gulf Coast. And severe weather is shifting eastward, putting millions at risk. NBC's Maggie Vespa reports more than 116 million people from the Midwest to the Northeast face the threat of tornadoes, damaging winds, hail, and flash flooding after some areas were already hard hit.
2: Overnight, severe storms tearing through the Midwest, spawning at least seven reported tornadoes, including in Michigan, Iowa, and Wisconsin.
1: Forecasters anticipate the main round of storms will reach the I-95 corridor between 6 p.m. and 8 p.m. Eastern Time before pushing offshore by midnight. An Army veteran is facing charges after starting a fire outside a federal building in New York City yesterday morning. Authorities say Andrew Arabaca was armed with knives, axes, and an airsoft rifle, plus other weapons as well. With a sign reading, "ICE off our streets," the FBI called him an anti-American, anti-government extremist. They say he poured gasoline on the ground outside the building and lit the gas and a firework. I'm Chris Caraccio, NBC News Radio.
3: This is the WHTC Midday Report on Holland's Cool FM for Tuesday, July 21st. I'm Gary Stevens. The former dean of students at Walden Green Montessori in Ferrisburg has pled guilty to one count of first-degree criminal sexual conduct against a person younger than 13 years old. The Ottawa County Prosecuting Attorney's Office claims 38-year-old Charles Freeman engaged in sexual abuse at his home and not at the school. He faces life in prison when he is sentenced in 20th Circuit Court in Grand Haven on August 24th. A statewide one-day enforcement effort to move over may have passed, but the awareness of keeping first responders safe while attending to road emergencies hasn't. State police troopers, county sheriff's deputies, and local law enforcement officers in Michigan, Ohio, Kentucky, and Pennsylvania staged increased five-hour surveillance periods yesterday, looking to enforce and educate motorists on slowing down and moving over a lane when emergency vehicles with their beacon lights on are spotted along shoulders and in medians. While onboard GPS systems have helped drivers be aware of slowdowns ahead due to mishaps or construction, staying aware behind the wheel is still paramount, according to Lieutenant Patrick Agema with the 6th District of the Michigan State Police.
4: There's a lot of technology that has definitely helped improve with drivers driving down the road. But we still need to expect the unexpected when we're driving. Be patient. Delay is minor compared to risk that roadside workers face.
3: State officials are also promoting vehicle theft prevention and speed enforcement during the month of July. Has gas prices affected the mood to travel this summer? As of dawn this morning, the average price for a gallon of gas in Michigan, according to AAA's daily canvassing of stations, stood at $4.12. That's 3 pennies below yesterday, but a dime higher than the national mean of $4.02. The statewide level is up 21 cents in the past week, primarily due to the resumption of hostilities in the Middle East, affecting crude oil futures worldwide, with increases of 11 cents from a month ago and 98 cents from this time last year. So, are people traveling less as a result? That question was posed to Adrian Woodland with the Auto Club Group in Dearborn.
5: We definitely saw for holidays, especially Memorial Day and 4th of July with our forecast, we saw that numbers were up, but the year-over-year increase, it wasn't that much. In some categories, it was about 1% increase compared to last year.
3: Along the Lakeshore, Ottawa County's morning average of 4.08 was 9 cents below that of neighboring Allegan County and 8 pennies less than Kent County, but 4 cents more than Muskegon County. Christopher Pops of Battle Creek is in the Kalamazoo County Jail, waiting to be extradited to Alaska to face trial for the 1993 murder of 34-year-old Patrick Dearth.
6: The two were co-workers 33 years ago. Pops called in an anonymous tip to Alaska State Police in January 2025, saying that they'd killed someone near Fairbanks. Troopers found Dearth's remain in a barrel off of a steep highway embankment. Pops was indicted by a grand jury in June of this year. He was arrested in Battle Creek. I'm Michael Arney.
3: Even though Michigan is under an air quality alert today due to wildfire smoke wafting in from Canada, doesn't mean the state lawmakers aren't thinking about doing something about it. House Speaker Matt Hall of Richland claims Canada cannot manage over 900 burning wildfires on its own. Over the weekend on state public television, Hall said that those to the north are in over their head, and they're really going to need more collaboration with the United States on a solution. He has suggested having Canadian officials appear before legislators in Lansing to explain, but Senate Republican Jonathan Lindsay of Brooklyn believes that this is an issue for Washington to handle.
7: It is difficult for the Michigan legislature to put much pressure on the entire country of Canada, but I do think that for the people of Michigan, it's important for us to work with our federal delegations, with the federal government, and it is something that, especially at that level, I believe that our government should be addressing in a sort of bilateral way with our Canadian partners in expressing how much of a problem this is.
3: State House Oversight Committee Chair Jay DeBoyer has sent a letter to Canada's ambassador to the United States asking him to testify before his panel on this matter. In sports, after outlasting the Cubs in 10 innings at Chicago last night, 8-6, the Detroit Tigers face the Bruins again at Wrigley Field this evening, with coverage from Dan Dickerson at 7:40 p.m. on WHTC Holland's Cool FM. After topping Texas and Arlington last night, 10-3, the Chicago White Sox face the Rangers again at Globe Life Field in the Dallas-Fort Worth Metroplex this evening. Idle last night, the West Michigan Whitecaps play the Chiefs in Peoria this evening. Get the latest news anytime at WHTC.com.
8: With agribusiness news on the WHTC Midday Report, I'm Rusty Halverson.
9: Ethanol supporters and stakeholders are still pressuring the Senate to pass year-round E15. Emily Score, CEO of Growth Energy, says the conversations surrounding E15 haven't slowed down.
10: It is being talked about. And so I do know from all of my recent conversations, Leader Thune, this is very top of mind for him, and he's working with our Senate champions, both Republican and Democrats. I think Leader Thune has said recently he's focusing on a standalone bill, which would require 60 Senate votes. Initially, this was coupled with the farm bill in the House. The House decoupled it. They passed a farm bill and they passed an E15 bill separately. What the Senate has said is, we see your House bill, but we want to do something different. We want to kind of do it our own way. Similar contours, but our own version.
9: She says it's time to get E15 year-round on the books once and for all.
10: I know what they're really trying to do is calibrate these negotiations. They understand what the ethanol industry and the corn growers need and want. They're trying to figure out how do we satisfy as many refineries as we can in kind of this compromise legislation. So he's working on a standalone so that he could move it expeditiously is what we are told. Having said that, I think it's increasingly more likely that this is something of a bigger package at the end of the year. When you look at just how many weeks left do we have this summer before they go to August recess, then you've got the midterms. We are pushing for them to do something as fast as possible, but we're also very realistic. Whatever's the best way for this to move by itself with something else, we don't care. We just want it to get done.
9: That's Emily Score with Growth Energy. According to USDA projections analyzed by Reuters, world corn usage is expected to surpass production by about 1.8%, marking the largest supply deficit in 16 years. Analysts say the imbalance reflects steady growth in feed demand, especially in livestock-producing nations, coupled with weather challenges.
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9: This coming Monday should see the official opening of the Gordie Howe International Bridge. The postponement of the June opening was due to a reworking of the original agreement signed back in 2012 by Michigan and Canada. The new arrangement is based on a net revenue or profit split between Michigan and Canada. Prime Minister Mark Carney is clear that the word net carries a lot of weight.
12: It is an agreement for 15 years to split net revenues. Any sharing of the toll revenue won't happen until all of the debt is repaid. And those net revenues are after operational costs. It's manning the toll booths, maintenance. The underlying agreement that we have with Michigan remains the same. No sharing of tolls until all the debt is repaid.
9: While the mayor of Windsor, Drew Dilkins, applauds the concept of a regional investment, he doesn't think Michigan should start making plans for any profits anytime soon.
13: My assessment is that for the first 15 years, there's going to be very little profit as the vast majority of toll revenue goes to offset the cost of construction, which was the original deal with Michigan to begin with. I don't think there's going to be much to put in Donald Trump's economic development pot, but we won't know until traffic starts crossing the bridge and they start generating some revenue.
9: Another term of the reworked deal is that Washington, together with Michigan, must approve any toll increases of more than 10% imposed by Canada on the Gordie Howe Bridge. Market analysts say last week's export sales were good, especially for this time of year. Allendale commodity broker Greg McBride said the corn sales were decent, especially since old crop sales aren't really in the picture anymore.
14: Corn came in 315,000 tons for old crop, 311,000 tons for new crop. The old crop number was below the estimates. The new crop number was at the lower end of the estimates. But overall, the new crop numbers are doing just fine. The old crop numbers, we're not going to throw a fit on those because we're basically so far ahead on from the USDA's goal that we could see some lower numbers. We're also not necessarily in the mode of paying attention to what new sales we're getting for the old crop. We're more paying attention to what's being shipped, and those are the numbers we'll keep an eye on. But as far as sales go, these numbers for corn just fine. No major issues there.
9: McBride said the soybean sales were better than expected for the week.
14: Smaller number on the old crop, 188,000 tons. That is perfectly fine. Again, it's one of those things we're watching more the shipments than the sales. We're in line with where we need to be for the old crop sales. The new crop sales is what we're paying attention to. We're starting to see those really come back around.
9: Again, that's Greg McBride, Director of Brokerage at Allendale.
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0: 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Wednesday on WHTC's Talk of the Town, we'll chat with Ottawa County Clerk, Register of Deeds Justin Roebuck, and U.S. House hopeful Phil Tanis. 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
2: President Trump says Iran desperately wants to meet. He made the comment while speaking in the Oval Office this morning. This comes as the U.S. has conducted strikes on Iran for 10 straight nights. Three U.S. soldiers were killed in Iranian attacks on bases in Jordan and Iraq over the weekend. Iran's Islamic Revolutionary Guard Corps also claims its aerospace force used cruise missiles to destroy Amazon central data infrastructure in Bahrain in an attack that also targeted U.S. air defense systems. A dignified transfer of two U.S. soldiers killed in Iranian attacks in Jordan has been delayed. That's according to the White House, which said the ceremony will take place on a date that's being finalized. President Trump had said that he was set to be in attendance today at Dover Air Force Base in Delaware. 19-year-old Isabella Gonzalez of Texas was killed Friday, while 25-year-old Tyler Freehan of Hawaii died on Saturday. The attack also left another soldier missing. I'm Chris Caraccio, NBC News Radio.
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5: Here's the updated forecast from WHTC.com. Highs level off around 81 this afternoon under mainly sunny skies. Mainly clear skies again tonight. Lows dip down to about 56. Lots of sunshine tomorrow. High temperatures reach up to 74. I'm meteorologist Paul Trombley. Right now, it's 79 degrees.
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0: 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I'm Chris Caranchio.
1: President Trump says the U.S. will help Lebanon. He met with Lebanese President Joseph Aoun in the Oval Office this morning. Aoun's visit comes during a perilous time in the Middle East as the U.S. and Iran renew attacks against each other. And President Trump says Iran desperately wants to meet. He made the comment while speaking in the Oval Office this morning and added that no one has went after Iran like he has.
2: One of the first things we did early in the administration, they would have a nuclear weapon, and you wouldn't have Israel. And in my opinion, you wouldn't have various other countries in the Middle East that all begun.
1: This comes as the U.S. has conducted strikes on Iran for 10 straight nights. Three U.S. soldiers were killed in Iranian attacks on bases in Jordan and Iraq over the weekend. Iran's Islamic Revolutionary Guard Corps also claimed its aerospace force used cruise missiles to destroy Amazon's central data infrastructure in Bahrain in an attack that also targeted U.S. air defense systems. And the dignified transfer of the two U.S. soldiers killed in the Iranian attacks will not take place today. That's according to the White House, which said the ceremony will take place on a date that's being finalized. President Trump had said that he was set to be in attendance today at Dover Air Force Base in Delaware. Tropical Storm Bertha is shifting closer to the Gulf Coast. The latest update from the National Hurricane Center puts the storm about 70 miles south-southwest of Panama City, Florida, heading northwest with maximum sustained winds of 60 miles per hour. Bertha could bring heavy rain, winds, rip currents, and storm surge to the region as it moves along the coast. The impacts could reach Louisiana tonight into tomorrow morning. Voters across Arizona are heading to the polls today to pick nominees for governor, several House seats, attorney general, and secretary of state. Republicans will choose a nominee to take on Democrat Governor Katie Hobbs, a race the RNC believes is winnable in November. I'm Chris Caranchio, NBC News Radio.
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2: President Trump says he is going to provide help to Lebanon. He met with Lebanese President Joseph Aoun in the Oval Office this morning. Aoun's visit comes during a perilous time in the Middle East as the U.S. and Iran renew attacks against one another. Trump said Lebanon has been hit hard and mistreated for a long time. The two were expected to discuss the ongoing threat from Iran-backed Hezbollah. The dignified transfer of two U.S. soldiers killed in Iranian attacks in Jordan will not take place today. That's according to the White House, which said the ceremony will take place on a date that's being finalized. President Trump had said that he was going to be in attendance today at Dover Air Force Base in Delaware. 19-year-old Isabella Gonzalez of Texas was killed Friday, while 25-year-old Tyler Freehan of Hawaii died Saturday. The attack also left another soldier missing. In a Truth Social post, Trump said, every time Iran kills an American soldier, they will pay for that killing many times over.
1: I'm Chris Caraccio, NBC News Radio.
3: With a news update on WHTC Holland's Cool FM, I'm Gary Stevens. Both of the state's Big Ten schools will have new athletic department leadership in 2027. On the heels of last month's resignation of Jay Batt as Michigan State's athletic director, comes word yesterday that the University of Michigan is parting ways with Ward Manuel at the end of the calendar year. U of M President Domenico Grasso went to social media to explain the summary of an independent investigation into the culture of the Wolverines in the wake of last December's sudden dismissal of football coach Sharon Moore over a sexual affair with a staffer that turned violent upon his dismissal.
4: The broader culture review has identified serious concerns that require immediate action. These include failures in accountability, structural deficiencies, weaknesses in our reporting and support systems, and concerns about retaliation.
3: Manuel led the athletic department for over a decade, including national championships in football and men's basketball, but there have also been turbulence over issues in various programs during his tenure. The school will not disclose the findings of the investigation as the search process for a new AD begins. Meanwhile, John Palumbo is the interim leader at MSU with Matt's departure. Get the latest news anytime at WHTC.com.
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8: Here's the updated forecast from WHTC.com. Highs level off around 81 this afternoon under mainly sunny skies. Mainly clear skies again tonight. Lows dip down to about 56. High temperatures reach up to 74. Tomorrow, mainly clear skies. I'm meteorologist Megan Mulford. Currently, it's 79 degrees.
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0: Your Michigan Oldies, Holland's Cool FM, WHTC. It's no time and the guest who? Guess who? Did I say guest? My goodness. Is that how the day is going to start off? Meh. What's up, Doc? Anyway, great music on the way. We've got great events around the corner. We've got some fun stuff today, too. It is National Junk Food Day. We're going to chat a little bit about our weaknesses. Hang on.
1: NBC News Radio. I'm Chris Caraggio. President Trump says Iran wants to meet following 10 consecutive nights of U.S. strikes. He made the comment today while speaking in the Oval Office. U.S. soldiers were killed in Iranian attacks on bases in Jordan and Iraq over the weekend. Tropical storm Bertha is making its way to the Gulf Coast. The latest update from the National Hurricane Center puts the storm about 70 miles south-southwest of Panama City, Florida, heading northwest with maximum sustained winds of 60 miles an hour. An Army veteran is in custody after an incident at a New York City building yesterday. Authorities say Andrew Arabaca was armed with knives, axes, and an airsoft rifle, plus other weapons, along with a sign reading, "ICE off our streets." The FBI called him an anti-American, anti-government extremist. Senator Lindsey Graham's remains will be brought into the U.S. Capitol Rotunda for a private service next week. It'll be followed by a funeral service at the Washington National Cathedral. Following that, Graham's remains will travel to the South Carolina State House, and then a procession will be held at First Baptist Church of Columbia. The Israeli ambassador to the United Nations says New York City Mayor Zoran Mamdani has no jurisdiction to arrest Israeli Prime Minister Benjamin Netanyahu. Scott Pringle reports.
2: Mamdani floated the idea of arresting Netanyahu during his planned visit to New York in September. He described Netanyahu as a war criminal, and Mamdani says his administration is in active conversation with the city's legal department about whether there's legal authority to arrest the prime minister. However, Israel's ambassador Danny Dannon says the U.S. is not part of the ICC, so there's no warrant against a prime minister in the U.S. and no jurisdiction for the mayor. Dannon dismissed the idea as a stunt.
1: The agent for LeBron James says his client won't be rushed into making a decision on his next destination. Rich Paul said yesterday on the latest edition of his podcast that there's no timetable for the free agent forward to pick up a suitor, but the teams involved don't have to do any more to make their cases. I'm Chris Caraggio, NBC News Radio.
3: Phil Nykamp of Keller Williams Harbor Town knows the importance of great teachers in our community. 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Each month, one outstanding teacher will be recognized, and Phil Nykamp himself will present them with a special gift to say thank you. Celebrate the teachers making a difference in the

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0: Holland's Cool FM, WHTC. It's JD holding down the fort. We got your local news update, extended forecast on the way. And according to a recent survey, 7% of people consider themselves a very fast walker. Just under 30 think they're somewhat fast. 12% say they're somewhat slow. 5% say they're very slow. What I find interesting is most people who are walking slower than somebody else will pick up their pace to be even with the person walking faster, as opposed to the person who will slow down for somebody else. I don't know. I don't mind slowing down. You know what? It makes me calm down that way. Otherwise, I'm just storming right on down the road.
1: NBC News Radio. I'm Chris Caraccio. President Trump says Iran wants to meet following 10 consecutive nights of U.S. strikes. He made the comment today while speaking in the Oval Office. U.S. soldiers were killed in Iranian attacks on bases in Jordan and Iraq over the weekend. Tropical storm Bertha is making its way to the Gulf Coast. The latest update from the National Hurricane Center puts the storm about 70 miles south-southwest of Panama City, Florida, heading northwest with maximum sustained winds of 60 miles an hour. An Army veteran is in custody after an incident at a New York City building yesterday. Authorities say Andrew Arabaca was armed with knives, axes, and an airsoft rifle, plus other weapons, along with a sign reading, "ICE off our streets." The FBI called him an anti-American, anti-government extremist. Senator Lindsey Graham's remains will be brought into the U.S. Capitol Rotunda for a private service next week. It'll be followed by a funeral service at the Washington National Cathedral. I'm Chris Caraccio, NBC News Radio.
2: With a news update on WHTC Holland's Cool FM, I'm Gary Stevens. Medical precautions continue in the wake of an outbreak of cyclosporiasis in Michigan. The State Department of Health and Human Services has now chronicled over 6,100 cyclospora cases since May. Most have been in southeast Michigan. Health officials have interviewed around 2,600 victims. They continue to look for the cause of the intestinal illness. Over the past weekend, the U.S. Food and Drug Administration noted that tested lettuce samples from Taylor Farms turned out to be a false positive. Last Friday, the distributor to fast food chains such as Taco Bell, as well as to other retail outlets, said it was voluntarily removing iceberg lettuce, which had been sourced from central Mexico. Cyclosporiasis, which leads to sudden explosive diarrhea among its victims, is caused by a parasite, according to retired Holland area allergist Dr. Alf Rohwimmer.
3: The parasite that lives on those things loves the nutrition it gains from the vegetables, and it is also in the water that is sometimes used to spray the vegetables with irrigation and so on. Perfect environment for the parasite to grow.
2: Through yesterday, there have been no recorded cases in either Allegan or Ottawa counties. 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
8: Here's the updated forecast from WHTC.com. High temperatures reach up to 81 this afternoon under mainly sunny skies. Mainly clear skies again tonight, lows dip down to about 56. I'm meteorologist Jennifer Wojcicki. Currently, it's 79 degrees.
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Tonight, Tuesday night, of course, a lot of fun activities. If you put music somewhere, you got to have a food truck, and that's going at the Midtown Center starting at 5 o'clock until 7 tonight. And then after you're done there, you can scoot over to the Park Theater for open mic night and show your stuff. Billy Joel on the way. This is the Supremes.

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0: Holland's Cool FM, WHTC. How you doing? It's ELO. That's a Living Thing. It's JD. And we've got John Lennon starting up another great set of music. We'll get to that in just a minute. Also want to remind you that today is a very special day. You can celebrate it all day long. And you've still got a little bit of time yet before you have to go to bed. Problem is you might have trouble sleeping because it's National Junk Food Junkie Day. I don't know about you, but my junk food junkie taste goes a lot of different directions. I like sugary things, I like salty things, I like chocolate things, and I love Skittles. And if you were to have me pick my favorite, I might even go after those chewy sprees that you see on the counter these days in a big bag. I could have those down in a day.
1: 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I'm Chris Caraccio.
2: President Trump says Iran desperately wants to meet. He made the comment this morning while speaking from the Oval Office. This comes as the U.S. has conducted strikes on Iran for 10 consecutive nights. Over the weekend, three U.S. soldiers were killed in Iranian attacks on bases in Jordan and Iraq. But Trump insists that Iran is decimated.
3: So if we left right now, it would take Iran 20, 25 years to rebuild. Okay. And we're not finished at all.
2: Secretary of War Pete Hegseth testifies before the Senate soon. He's expected to be joined by Joint Chiefs Chair General Dan Kane at the hearing before the Senate Appropriations Committee. The hearing concerns President Trump's supplemental funding package to cover the costs of the war and other emergencies. New Jersey is moving thousands of ineligible voters from voter rolls after a Motor Vehicle Commission software error allowed them to register to vote. Governor Mikey Sherrill says 6,600 people indicated they weren't U.S. citizens between June of 2023 and June of 2024 when getting a license or ID at the MVC office. Sherrill said the system automatically registered them to vote anyway. The Trump administration is freezing more than $1 billion in Medicaid payments to California and Minnesota over questionable claims. Federal officials announced today the Centers for Medicare and Medicaid Services is deferring about $867.5 million to California and $199 million to Minnesota pending additional documentation. The Department of Health and Human Services also plans to expand its authority to remove fraudulent providers from federal health programs. Severe weather is going eastward and putting millions at risk. Over 116 million people across a massive stretch from the Midwest to the Northeast face the threat of tornadoes, damaging winds, hail, and flash flooding. Forecasts anticipate the main round of storms will reach the I-95 corridor between 6 p.m. and 8 p.m. Eastern.
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4: 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Coming up on Wednesday's WHTC Morning News, your Holland Public Schools report, Hearing Voices, Holland Farmers Market report, Harbor Humane Society update, and more. 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

Your Michigan Oldies is Holland's Cool FM, WHTC, with JD. Don't forget, the Holland American Legion Band Concert is going to be over at Collin Park tonight. I think they do this for another couple of weeks, believe it or not, as we gear up for the rest of summer.

0: Paul Revere and the Raiders. It's Holland's Cool FM, WHTC. Tigers baseball tonight. And don't forget, we are your connection, man. That's for sure. We are going to be at 7:40 for the first pitch. You want details, you can scoot over to WHTC.com. 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
1: NBC News Radio. I'm Chris Caraggio. Secretary of War Pete Hegseth is set to testify soon before the Senate. He's expected to be joined by Joint Chiefs Chair General Dan Kane at the hearing before the Senate Appropriations Committee. The hearing will focus on President Trump's supplemental funding package to cover the costs of the war in Iran and other emergencies. Hegseth's appearance comes following the confirmed deaths of two U.S. soldiers from Iranian strikes in Jordan. Severe weather is putting millions at risk in the eastern portion of the country. Over 160 million people across a massive stretch from the Midwest to the Northeast face the threat of tornadoes, damaging winds, hail, and flash flooding. The severe weather began yesterday, bringing heavy winds and large hail to the upper Midwest. Forecasts anticipate the main round of storms will reach the I-95 corridor between 6 p.m. and 8 p.m. Eastern before pushing offshore by midnight. I'm Chris Caraggio, NBC News Radio.
2: With a news update on WHTC Holland's Cool FM, I'm Gary Stevens. A statewide one-day enforcement effort to move over may have passed, but the awareness of keeping first responders safe while attending to road emergencies hasn't. State police troopers, county sheriff's deputies, and local law enforcement officers in Michigan, Ohio, Kentucky, and Pennsylvania staged increased five-hour surveillance periods yesterday, looking to enforce and educate motorists on slowing down and moving over a lane when emergency vehicles with their beacon lights on are spotted along shoulders and in medians. While onboard GPS systems have helped drivers be aware of slowdowns ahead due to mishaps or construction, staying aware behind the wheel is still paramount. According to Lieutenant Patrick Ajima, he's with the 6th District of the Michigan State Police.
3: There's a lot of technology that has definitely helped improve with drivers driving down the road. But we still need to expect the unexpected when we're driving. Be patient. Delay is minor compared to risk that roadside workers face.
2: State officials are also promoting vehicle theft prevention and speed enforcement during the month of July. Get the latest news anytime at WHTC.com.
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6: Here's the updated forecast from WHTC.com. Lots of sunshine this afternoon with daytime highs approaching 81. Mainly clear again tonight. Lows level off around 56. Daytime highs approaching 74 tomorrow. Mainly sunny. I'm meteorologist Paul Trombley. Right now, 79.
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Hey, by the way, the Chicago Cubs, if we were recently talking about baseball, the Chicago Cubs are going to be coming to town against the Tigers tonight, and they just came off a whooping up on the Twins the past couple of days. That means they're on a hot streak, right? 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And coming up, we'll talk about the big racing series.

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0: Your Michigan Oldies is Holland's Cold FM WHTC. Are you a cat lover? Not me. More dog, definitely. By the way, it's Invite an Alien to Live with You Day. And that is not somebody from a foreign country. That's a foreign planet, by the way. You know, I always think of that. That's your pets. I think they're aliens. They probably really think we are. I mean, just by watching us. But Exhibit has had his cat for more than 20 years. So if you're a cat lover and you want to hang that cat around for as long as you can, or excuse me, you want the cat to hang around for as long as it can, that didn't come out right the first time. Anyway, Exhibit, the actor and musician, attributes her longevity to dry and wet food and receiving fluids at the vet for former kidney and thyroid issues. His cat's 20 years old. That's crazy, man. I think I had a friend that their cat lived to 7 to 10, and that was about it. Well, either way, like I said, if it's Invite an Alien to Live with You Day, your pets are looking at you going, yeah, we've already done that when they walk in the front door.
1: NBC News Radio, I'm Chris Caraccio. Secretary of War Pete Hegseth is testifying about Iran war funding in the Senate. With the war escalating, Hegseth told the Senate Appropriations Committee that the White House's $88 billion supplemental funding request is critical to ensure America's military readiness across the board. Hegseth is being joined by Joint Chiefs Chair General Dan Kane. Meantime, President Trump says Iran is desperate to meet after the U.S. launched a 10th straight night of strikes on the country. He made the comment this morning in the Oval Office. Three U.S. soldiers were killed in Iranian attacks on bases in Jordan and Iraq over the weekend. And the State Department is warning Americans to stay alert as tensions between the two countries continue to rise. Monica Nelson reports.
2: Officials say the security situation remains unpredictable and could escalate without warning. The department notes that U.S. diplomatic facilities have been targeted, including some outside of the Middle East. Americans traveling or living in the region are urged to use extra caution and prepare for possible travel disruptions. The State Department has issued a worldwide travel caution until further notice.
1: Tropical storm Bertha is beginning to turn west as it lashes parts of the Florida Panhandle. The latest update from the National Hurricane Center puts the storm about 90 miles southwest of Panama City. Bertha has maximum sustained winds of 60 miles an hour as it moves along the northern Gulf Coast towards Louisiana over the next few days. Voters are going to the polls today in Arizona's primary election. Republicans will choose a nominee to take on Democrat Governor Katie Hobbs, a race the RNC believes is winnable come November. For their part, Democrats hope to flip Arizona's first congressional district with their primary winner, which is expected to be either Marlene Galan Woods or Amish Shah. It's a big night in Major League Baseball. The Boston Red Sox are gunning for a franchise record-tying 15th straight win as they host the Orioles. The previous streak was set 80 years ago by a Ted Williams-led Sox squad. I'm Chris Caraccio, NBC News Radio.
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Your Michigan Oldies, Holland's Cool FM, WHTC. By the way, today, it's the summer concert series in Zeeland from 6:30 to 8. It'll be a lot of fun.

0: You know, I just watched an old 80s movie. Do you remember the movie Iron Eagle? And I can remember Louis Gossett Jr., who plays the colonel in that movie. He's over there. He's got the music going in the jukebox, and he's doing his little moves. I'll tell you what, the late, great Louis Gossett Jr., man, I wish I could have had those moves. He could really bring it. Anyway, that was the song that was in the jukebox from James Brown. Hi! He does a lot better than I do. Local headlines, extended forecast, that's all on the way.
1: NBC News Radio. I'm Chris Caraggio. Secretary of War Pete Hegseth is testifying about Iran war funding in the Senate. With the war escalating, he told the Senate Appropriations Committee that the White House's $88 billion supplemental funding request is critical to ensure America's military readiness across the board.
2: President Trump's following a simple logic. The military requires a generational investment to deliver on peace through strength.
1: Hegseth's appearance comes following the confirmed recent deaths of two U.S. soldiers from Iranian strikes in Jordan, and another service member death in Iraq during a controlled explosion to destroy an Iranian drone. Several anti-war protesters interrupted the beginning of the hearing today. And Tropical Storm Bertha is causing tropical storm conditions in parts of the Florida Panhandle. The latest update from the National Hurricane Center puts it about 90 miles southwest of Panama City as it starts to turn westward. Bertha has maximum sustained winds of 60 miles an hour. I'm Chris Caraggio, NBC News Radio.
3: With a news update on WHTC Holland's Cool FM, I'm Gary Stevens. Even though Michigan wasn't under an air quality alert today due to wildfire smoke wafting in from Canada, doesn't mean that state lawmakers aren't thinking about doing something about it. House Speaker Matt Hall of Richland claims Canada cannot manage over 900 burning wildfires on its own. Over the weekend on state public television, Hall said that those to the north are in over their head, and they're really going to need more collaboration with the United States on a solution. He has suggested having Canadian officials appear before legislators in Lansing to explain, but Senate Republican Jonathan Lindsay of Brooklyn believes that this is an issue for Washington to handle.
4: It is difficult for the Michigan legislature to put much pressure on the entire country of Canada, but I do think that for the people of Michigan, it's important for us to work with our federal delegations, with the federal government, and it is something that, especially at that level, I believe that our government should be addressing in a sort of bilateral way with our Canadian partners in expressing how much of a problem this is.
3: State House Oversight Committee Chair Jay DePoyer has sent a letter to Canada's ambassador to the United States asking him to testify before his panel on this matter. Get the latest news anytime at WHTC.com.
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12: Here's the updated forecast from WHTC.com. Daytime highs approaching 81 this afternoon under mainly sunny skies. Mainly clear skies again tonight. Lows level off around 56. 74 tomorrow, mainly sunny. I'm meteorologist Megan Mulford. Currently, it's 79 degrees.
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It is JD. The Farmer's Market will be back open again on Wednesday. See you over there at 8th Street Marketplace from 8 until 2. We've got the monkeys lined up. This is the Five Stair Steps on Holland's Cool FM.

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0: It's actually a really good song to play for a car commercial. 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
1: NBC News Radio. I'm Chris Caraggio.
2: Secretary of War Pete Hegseth is testifying about Iran war funding in the Senate. With the war escalating, he told the Senate Appropriations Committee that the White House's $88 billion supplemental funding request is critical to ensure America's military readiness across the board. His opening statement was interrupted repeatedly by protesters.
3: $1.5 trillion.
4: Mr. Secretary, please suspend until order is restored.
2: Hegseth is being joined by Joint Chiefs Chair General Dan Kane. Hegseth's appearance comes following the confirmed recent deaths of two U.S. soldiers from Iranian strikes in Jordan and another service member death in Iraq. Tropical Storm Bertha is making its way to the Gulf Coast. The latest update from the National Hurricane Center puts the storm about 90 miles southwest of Panama City as it starts to turn westward. The storm could bring heavy rain, winds, rip currents, and storm surge to the region as it moves along the coast. An Army veteran is in custody after an incident at a New York City building yesterday. Authorities say Andrew Arabaca was armed with knives, axes, and an airsoft rifle, plus other weapons, along with a sign reading "ICE off our streets." The FBI called him an anti-American, anti-government extremist. Senator Lindsey Graham's remains will be brought into the U.S. Capitol Rotunda for a private service next week. It'll be followed by a funeral service at the Washington National Cathedral. Following that, Graham's remains will travel to the South Carolina State House, and then a procession will be held at First Baptist Church of Columbia. The agent for LeBron James says his client won't be rushed into making a decision on his next destination. Rich Paul said yesterday on the latest edition of his podcast that there's no timetable for the free agent forward to pick up a suitor, but the teams involved don't have to do any more to make their cases. I'm Chris Caraggio, NBC News Radio.
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Holland's Cool FM, WHTC. It is JD. By the way, have you seen this raccoon that's getting a lot of attention? It's in the Seattle area. It's been going viral because it's so recognizable. It's being called Jimothy, and it suffers from short spine syndrome, which gives it a recognizable shape and posture. And apparently, they love this guy so much that the town is going to make it Jimothy Summer. And maybe even rectify something in its honor. Hopefully that's not eating raccoon. I'm just saying. Or any roadkill, for that matter. Neil Diamond's on the way. Here's the Turtles.

0: Yes, the old blue carpet in my room. It was one of those all-weather type carpets that Dad had in there. It wasn't very soft, but I can remember that and listening to the radio on an old Philco, and you'd hear Jerry Rafferty's Right Down the Line. Great song to have on in the background as you're playing games and things like that. Yeah, I had a pretty easy life as a kid. I didn't realize it until now, of course. Your local headlines are on the way, and let's find out what's going on with NBC.
1: 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I'm Chris Caraccio.
2: A severe weather outbreak is underway for millions of Americans in the Northeast and Midwest. A tornado watch has been issued for more than 32 million people stretching from New York City through Philadelphia and down into parts of the Mid-Atlantic until 9 p.m. Eastern. The National Weather Service has also issued a flash flood watch for millions in New York City with torrential rains pouring down. The severe weather is causing gridlock in the skies, with the FAA issuing 11 simultaneous ground stops today in cities including Boston, New York, and at Hartsfield-Jackson Atlanta International Airport. Forecasts anticipate the main round of storms will push offshore by midnight. Secretary of War Pete Hegseth is testifying about Iran war funding in the Senate today. With the war escalating, he told the Senate Appropriations Committee that the White House's $88 billion supplemental funding request is critical. His appearance comes following the confirmed recent deaths of two U.S. soldiers from Iranian strikes in Jordan and another service member death in Iraq. I'm Chris Caraccio, NBC News Radio.
3: With a news update on WHTC Holland's Cool FM, I'm Gary Stevens. Summer is a time for fun, and what's more fun for many people in this season than an ice cream social? On Sunday, the Holland Museum will open up its Capon House off of West 9th Street for an old-fashioned ice cream social. The longtime residents of the Capon family will be free for the public to visit and celebrate this nation's 250th birthday, according to the museum's executive director, Michelle Stempien.
4: You can enjoy old-fashioned lawn games. We will have members of the classic car group here in town with their cars. There'll be crafts and activities and music from an old-time barbershop quartet. And, of course, the ice cream we are so thrilled is being provided by Hudsonville.
3: 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And an online link for more information on this and other We the People America 250-related exhibits and activities from the Holland Museum is in this story at WHTC.com.
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6: Here's the updated forecast from WHTC.com. Lows dip down to about 56 tonight under mainly clear skies. Mainly sunny skies again tomorrow. High temperatures reach up to 74. I'm meteorologist Jennifer Wojcicki. Currently 79.
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Your Michigan Oldies, Holland's Cool FM, WHTC 749. Cubbies invade Comerica Park to take on our Detroit Tigers. We'll have all the action on WHTC. And by the way, it's National Junk Food Day, so I'm definitely heading home to get caught up on my sugar and salt, whichever comes first, or maybe even both.

tape, you know, the band performs in the nude.

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0: Nothing says summer like Detroit Tigers baseball. 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
1: NBC News Radio, I'm Scott Carr. Severe weather's impacting millions in the Northeast and Midwest. Forecasters say tornado watches are affecting more than 32 million people, stretching from New York City through Philadelphia into parts of the Mid-Atlantic. The National Weather Service has issued flash flood watches for millions in New York City. The weather's causing gridlock in the skies. The FAA's issued 11 simultaneous ground stops today in cities including Boston, New York, and the busiest airport in the world at Hartsfield-Jackson, Atlanta. Forecasters say the main round of storms should push offshore by midnight tonight. And forecasters are keeping an eye on Tropical Storm Bertha while it churns in the Gulf, causing tropical storm conditions in parts of the Florida Panhandle today. Bertha now has maximum sustained winds of 60 miles an hour. Secretary of War Pete Hegseth has been testifying today before a Senate committee about the funding of the Iran war.
2: President Trump's following a simple logic. The military requires a generational investment to deliver on peace through strength.
1: With the Iran war escalating, Hegseth told the Senate Appropriations Committee the White House's $88 billion supplemental funding request is critical in ensuring America's military readiness. This after the confirmed recent deaths of two U.S. soldiers from Iranian strikes in Jordan and the death of another service member in Iraq during a controlled explosion. Hegseth's opening statement was interrupted repeatedly by protesters.
2: $1.5
3: trillion.
4: Mr. Secretary.
1: Also testifying was the Joint Chiefs Chair, General Dan Kane. Funeral services for the late Senator Lindsey Graham will include a Capitol Rotunda tribute. On Tuesday, July 28th, Graham's remains will be brought into the U.S. Capitol Rotunda for a private service that will be followed by a funeral service at the Washington National Cathedral. Scott Carr, NBC News Radio.
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to San Francisco, she must have lost her way. Posting a poster of Pancho and Cisco one California day. She says she believes in a Robin Hood and brotherhood and colors of green and gray.

to San Francisco, I will be Gadgeway. I'll be the Count of Monte Cristo, you'll be the Countess May. You can believe it, Robin Hood and Brotherhood rolling the ball in the hay.

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1: NBC News Radio, I'm Scott Carr. Severe weather's impacting millions in the Northeast and Midwest. Tornado watches are in effect today for more than 32 million people stretching from New York City through Philadelphia into parts of the Mid-Atlantic. There's flash flood watches for millions in New York City. Forecasters say the system has the potential for damaging winds, hail, and flash flooding. Forecasters are keeping an eye on Tropical Storm Bertha while it churns in the Gulf, causing tropical storm conditions in parts of Florida's panhandle. The National Hurricane Center says the storms moved westward with maximum sustained winds of 60 miles an hour. The White House is agreeing to an ethics provision in a cryptocurrency regulation bill to get the legislation passed in the Senate. White House officials tell The Hill the administration's committed to working with Congress to see the Clarity Act advance. Democrats are pushing for a provision in the bill that would restrict elected officials' ability to profit from the crypto industry. Scott Carr, NBC News Radio.
2: With a news update on WHTC Holland's Cool FM, I'm Gary Stevens. Voters in the Grand Haven Area Public Schools District will be asked to approve a bond proposal of $98.6 million in November. The school board unanimously approved the ballot question last night, saying it's the first phase of a long-term master plan. The money would pay for major renovations to three elementary schools, updated musical instruments, a district-wide technology refresh, and new school buses. Court documents in the case against Jalen Lipsey in Kalamazoo claim he tried to shoot Kalamazoo County Deputy Caleb Mortimer in the head during a scuffle last Friday morning.
3: Lipsey did shoot Mortimer once in the thigh. Tried to shoot him in the head, but the gun malfunctioned, prompting him to throw it down and steal the deputy's cruiser. He then led police on a chase throughout the county, speeds up to 125 miles an hour, before he intentionally crashed into another deputy's cruiser near the sheriff's office and was arrested. Lipsey was arraigned yesterday on charges of assault with intent to murder a police officer, disarming a police officer, unlawful driving away of an automobile, and resisting and obstructing law enforcement. Bond was set at $1 million. He's due back in court next Tuesday. I'm Michael Arning.
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4: 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That's what you might do when you hear Discover will automatically double all the cash back you've earned on your credit card at the end of your first year with Cash Back Match. 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
5: Here's the updated forecast from WHTC.com. Lows dip down to about 56 tonight under mainly clear skies. Mainly clear skies tomorrow. High temperatures reach up to 74. Clear skies tomorrow night, lows around 55. I'm meteorologist Paul Trombley. Currently, it's 75 degrees.
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0: On your way to the beach, grabbing ice cream, chasing another West Michigan sunset. I've got your summer afternoons covered weekdays from 2 to 6 on Holland's Cool FM, WHTC, Michigan's greatest oldies. National news updates and local news from the Holland Newsroom. All in one place. Summer sounds better with yours truly, J.D. Justice, on Holland's Cool FM, WHTC.
1: NBC News Radio, I'm Scott Carr. A severe weather outbreak in the Northeast and Midwest is triggering mass flight cancellations. FlightAware reports cancellations have surpassed 2,200 flights, with an additional 5,100 flights delayed. The FAA had to issue 11 simultaneous ground stops today in cities including Boston, New York, and Hartsfield-Jackson in Atlanta. Tornado watches are issued for more than 32 million people stretching from the New York City area through Philadelphia into parts of the Mid-Atlantic. President Trump is saying Iran desperately wants to meet

0: to fly directly to Lebanon by President Trump, making that announcement in a post on social media today after Trump met with the Lebanese President Joseph Aoun at the White House Tuesday. Tropical storm Bertha is getting stronger, passing near northwest Florida's Gulf Coast. But Jamie Rome with the National Hurricane Center says most of the rain and storms are staying out to sea.
1: The storm is experiencing what we call northerly shear, where there's strong winds to the north that are pushing all of that shower and thunderstorm activity to the south.
0: Still, tropical storm warnings are posted from Mexico Beach to the Alabama border. Summer primary season's back underway. Today in Arizona, voters are picking nominees for governor, several House seats, attorney general, and secretary of state. Scott Carr, NBC News Radio.
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1: NBC News Radio, I'm Scott Carr. A severe weather outbreak in the Northeast and Midwest is triggering mass flight cancellations. FlightAware says cancellations Tuesday have surpassed 2,200 flights, while an additional 5,100 are delayed. Secretary of War Pete Hegseth is done testifying about Iran war funding in the Senate after facing pointed questions about the war's timeline and Iran's military capabilities. Several Democrats on the panel pressed Hegseth on his past statements that Iran's missile program was functionally destroyed after the regime just attacked a U.S. military base in Jordan, killing two American soldiers. Tropical storm Bertha is strengthening and threatening parts of the Gulf Coast with heavy rain and coastal flooding. The storm's moving west, but not before bringing storm conditions over parts of the Florida Panhandle. Scott Carr, NBC News Radio.
2: With a news update on WHTC Holland's Cool FM, I'm Gary Stevens. Medical precautions continue in the wake of an outbreak of cyclosporiasis in Michigan. The State Department of Health and Human Services has now chronicled over 6,100 cyclospora cases since May. Most have been in southeast Michigan. Health officials have interviewed around 2,600 victims. They continue to look for the cause of the intestinal illness. Over the past weekend, the U.S. Food and Drug Administration noted that tested lettuce samples from Taylor Farms turned out to be a false positive. Last Friday, the distributor to fast food chains such as Taco Bell, as well as to other retail outlets, said it was voluntarily removing iceberg lettuce, which had been sourced from central Mexico. Cyclosporiasis, which leads to sudden explosive diarrhea among its victims, is caused by a parasite, according to retired Holland area allergist Dr. Alf Rohwimmer.
3: The parasite that lives on those things loves the nutrition it gains from the vegetables, and it is also in the water that is sometimes used to spray the vegetables with irrigation and so on. Perfect environment for the parasite to grow.
2: Through yesterday, there have been no recorded cases in either Allegan or Ottawa counties. 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